0: condition. Sky is warning of job cuts after announcing its £1.6 billion takeover of ITV's media and entertainment arm. The broadcaster is looking to save £200 million in costs. Arthur Ferry says he can't find the words to describe how he's feeling after booking his place in the Wimbledon quarterfinals. The last Brit left standing in the singles beat Grigor Dimitrov in a tiebreak in a thrilling fifth set on centre court. Ferry says it's a day he'll never forget.
1: Grew up 5 minutes from here. Grew up coming to watch matches on this court, and now playing here in front of all you guys, having the support and winning. I mean, yeah, it's unbelievable.
0: Roger Federer was watching on from the Royal Box as Ferry kept British hopes alive. And EpiPens will be stored in all schools in England from September. Training for teachers in how to use them will also be provided. That's the latest. I'm Cam Hall.
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0: Hello there and welcome to Call Me Number One, the show where we look at two different years from two different decades and play some of the songs that made that coveted number one spot in the UK singles charts. I'm Richard Smith, and on this show today, our focus will be on the hits of 2016 and 1970. So please do stay with us and enjoy again those number one songs. And it was a year that saw just 11 number ones on the UK charts. It was, of course,
1: 2016.
0: Kicking off with this from the LP Glory Days, here's Little Mix.
2: This

Clean Bandit, featuring English singer Anne Marie as the main vocalist, together with Jamaican dancehall singer Sean Paul, and the Christmas number one from 2016, spending 9 weeks at the top of the charts from the 11th of November 2016 to the 12th of January 2017. Rockabye. Before that, 2 weeks at the top for Shout Out to My Ex Little Mix, 21st of October to the 10th of November. Welcome to Call Me Number One, where it's a look at two different years in two different decades. Part two of the show, 1970, will be the focus of our attention. But now, a tune that spent just 3 weeks in the top of the UK charts from the 30th of September to the 20th of October, from the LP Back From The Edge, is James Arthur. Zane will be with us after this, and a little bit of that Billa talk. Shh.

15 weeks on the charts, and just one of those at number one, Zayn, former One Direction member, of course. His debut solo single from his debut solo album, Mind of Mine. It's a war zone. It's Pillow Talk. 1 week at number one for him. Before that, James Arthur was there out of 25 weeks on the charts. 3 weeks at number one in September and October of 2016 for him. Say You Won't Let Go. If you've just tuned in, hello there, it's Richard Smith here with Call Me Number One, the show where we look at two different years from two different decades and play a selection of the UK singles chart number one hits. Still to come later, we'll be playing the biggest selling single from 2016, a massive 43 weeks on the charts, including 15 of those at number one. Yeah, count them, 15. Now here's a tune by a Danish soul pop band, Lucas Graham, from their second studio album, Lucas Graham. This will be 7 years. Welcome to Call Me Number One.

Jamaican-American electronic dance music group Major Lazer with Justin Bieber and Danish singer Moo. And Cold Water, 5 weeks on the top of the charts for them, as it was for Lucas Graham before that, 7 years, another 5 weeks at the top of the charts in 2016. After the break then, we'll be looking at 1970 here on Call Me Number One, so please do stay with us for some more classic sounds. But to conclude our visit to 2016, the biggest selling UK single of the year spent 43 weeks, yeah, count them, 43 weeks in the charts and 15 at number one. From the 15th of April to the 28th of July, it was this, Drake, featuring Wizkid and Kyla, and One Dance.

0: You're listening to Call Me Number One. It's the show where we look at two different years from two different decades and play some of the songs that made the famous number one spot in the UK singles charts. 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
1: Yes, it is Call Me Number One, the show that looks at number one sounds from two different years in two different decades. In the first half of the show, we were looking at 2016. So during this half of the programme, 1970 will be the focus of our attention. So let's get underway with this then, shall we? From the LP Already, the first number one of 1970, spent 5 weeks at the top of the charts for Edison Lighthouse. And did you know that love grows where my rosemary goes?

written and composed by former Motown producers Holland Dozier Holland under the pseudonym of Edith Wayne. The first major hit for Freda Payne in 1970 for the Invictus label, which was owned by Holland Dozier Holland. And they apparently chose the name Edith Wayne because they were in a legal battle at the time with the producers at Motown, so they didn't want anybody to know who they were. So there we are. Freda Payne, Band of Gold. It's spent 6 weeks at the top of the UK charts in September and October of 1970. Edison Lighthouse were there before that, and 5 weeks at the top for them. Love Grows Where My Rosemary Goes. Here's the Eurovision Song Contest winner from 1970. It's Dana. Snow.

two number one hits, but oh so different from the Eurovision Song Contest in Amsterdam in 1970. The winning song was, of course, for Ireland. It was Donna and All Kinds of Everything, which spent 2 weeks at the top of the UK charts in April of 1970. And just there, the Tears of a Clown and its success led the lead singer, Smokey Robinson, of course, who had announced the plans to leave the act, to stay on until 1972 because of that particular tune. They only had 1 week at number one, from the 8th to the 14th of September 1970, but it bought them another 2 years with Smokey Robinson as the lead singer. If you've just tuned in, hello there, it's Richard Smith here with Call Me Number One, the show where we look at two different years from two different decades and play a selection of the number one hits from the UK singles charts. What could be simpler? You don't have to answer that, by the way. Still to come on the show, the biggest selling single from 1970. And I did have a bit of a tussle with this. One book of knowledge gave it to a specific group, and the other book of knowledge gave it to an American singer. Find out which one came out on top at the end of the show. Meanwhile, the signature tune for Simon and Garfunkel, their biggest hit single, topped the charts at the Billboard 100, also in the United Kingdom, obviously, Canada, France, and New Zealand. Simon and Garfunkel and their Bridge Over Troubled Water.

I actually think they don't get much more classic than that. 3 weeks at the top of the UK charts in March and April of 1970 for Simon and Garfunkel with their Bridge Over Troubled Water. Jeff Christie, Vic Elms and Michael Blakely in 1970 had this at the top of the charts.

It was recorded as a live version in Las Vegas, Nevada in February of 1970, released in April of that particular year. It spent 6 weeks at the top of the UK charts, and as I said before, one of my book of knowledges said it was the best-selling single of 1970. It was Elvis Presley, The Wonder of You, originally from 1959, a Ray Peterson number. However, the biggest selling single in another book of knowledge is our final single. So thank you so much for joining me on the show today. I really do hope that you've enjoyed our journey back to 2016 and 1970. We are down to our final piece on Call Me Number One for this time around. And it is, as far as one book of knowledge is concerned, the biggest number one of 1970. It spent 7 weeks at the top of the UK charts from the

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2: From the Sky News Centre at 2, the USA will need to come from behind to stay in the World Cup. The co-hosts are losing at halftime in a controversial last 16 tie with Belgium. Joe Rawson's watching in the US.
3: Florian Balogun has had little impact so far after his ban was put back following a decision by FIFA after a conversation between President Trump and Gianni Infantino. Charles Di Ketelaere has got a brace with Belgium 2-1 up at halftime. Malik Tillman's deflected free kick did make it 1-1 at one stage, but as it stands, all three co-hosts will be out.
2: Meanwhile, Cristiano Ronaldo's hopes of winning a World Cup appear to be over after his side were knocked out of the last 16 by Spain. Portugal went down to a 1-0 defeat in Dallas. A 21-year-old man's been charged with murder after another man was stabbed to death in West London. Haroon Hassan, who's 22, was pronounced dead in Hounslow last Tuesday. Ministers are being warned they're mis-selling student loans by freezing the repayment threshold for 3 years. MPs on the Cross-Party Treasury Committee says it's putting an unnecessary burden on younger generations. Inflation means many who took out loans between 2012 and 2023 have seen their debt rise or stay the same. Zach graduated last year.
4: Since making repayments, I've had a minimal impact in reducing how much is left of the loan. Primarily think this is because of how great this interest rate is. It feels like I'm not really moving any of it at all.
2: Well, the government says it'll continue to look at making the system fairer. Prince Harry's arrived back in the UK after being told

0: He couldn't stay at Buckingham Palace. Sources say he'd accepted the King's offer too late. And British wildcard Arthur Ferries booked his place in the Wimbledon quarterfinals. The world's number 114 beat Grigor Dimitrov on 5 sets on centre court. That's the latest. I'm Cam Hall.
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4: Well, hello there. This is Steve Pink. Welcome to the Steve Pink Wind-Up Show. And we'll kick off this time with Stefano Penchino, the world's most amazing man. And he's looking for some help from the army.
5: Army Careers Information, good morning.
6: Yes, hello, this is Stefano Penchino, the amazing man. I'm sure you've heard of me.
5: I'm afraid I haven't, no.
6: Oh, right. Well, what I do is I do amazing things, you know, like amazing circus things. That's why I'm called the amazing man. You may have seen me on TV the other night.
5: Afraid not.
6: Oh, maybe it's just slipped your memory then. I bet you can't believe it's me, really, can you?
5: No.
6: Anyway, what I'm hoping to do is, and I know you might think I'm some sort of crank, but it's the sort of work that I do, you know. I'm hoping to borrow one of your tanks for my next amazing act.
5: I haven't got any.
6: Yeah, well, I mean, I know you haven't personally got one, but, you know, the army's got one, surely. What I'm hoping to do is put a plank. I mean, it might sound a bit strange to you, but this is the sort of work that I do. I'd always think that I'm some sort of crank, you know. What I'm hoping to do is put a plank of wood on my chest, and then with my amazing concentration, and some would say a great deal of stupidity, get one of your blokes to drive the tank over the top of me. I'm sure you'll agree. Amazing.
5: Well, indeed. What you'll need to do
6: is
5: to speak to the Deputy Director of Public Relations
6: right.
5: for the Army.
6: Oh, yes, lovely. I mean, just how heavy are these tanks?
5: Some large weight of tonnage. They fall into the tons.
6: I mean, I know it might sound incredible to you, son, but if anybody is capable of doing it, I certainly am.
5: Well,
6: I mean, I've been training for a good few years now, you know. I mean, in fact, I had Mr. Perkins, who lives next door, jumping up and down on my chest yesterday to strengthen me muscles, obviously.
5: Unless Mr. Perkins weighs some tonnage,
6: Well, he's not that heavy, he's about 9 stone, you know, but I'm as stiff as a board today. I can hardly move, to be honest with you.
5: As I say, that's for a request that the Army's Public Relations Directorate may be able to help you with.
6: But I'm ready for it, you know, I'm all psyched up. What exactly do you do there, son? Because you don't seem that experienced to me, if you don't mind me saying so.
5: Yes, as I say to you, if you ring the Army's Directorate of Public Relations, they may be able to help you.
6: Because, you know, obviously after advice, really, I'm hoping to be guided in the right way. I mean, I'm not some sort of crank, you know, I've been training for this for months. I mean, they don't call me the amazing man for nothing.
5: Right, I'm sure they don't.
6: In fact, Mary Chipperfield, when she saw the act, said in all her life she'd never seen that like mine. She was quite speechless, in fact.
5: Indeed.
6: Anyway, I'm a busy man, so how soon do you think we can get this sorted out?
5: As I say to you, you'll need to speak to the Army's Director of Public Relations.
6: Yes. Do you think there'll be a charge for the tank?
5: I don't know whether it's indeed possible or not.
6: I mean, in your expert opinion, and don't feel intimidated by me, obviously, do you think it's possible, or am I just a maniac?
5: I really don't know, I'm afraid.
6: Yes. All right, well, don't commit yourself, will you?
5: I certainly won't.
6: Where's the best place to do this, then, do you think? Soft ground?
5: I think, I really can't help you anymore, actually.
6: Yes, well, you're not helping me at all. I mean, let's be honest. And you'll sort out the insurance for me, will you?
5: As I say, I think I have another call to go to.
6: Oh,
5: now,
6: I thought
5: Mr.
6: you might. Yes.
5: Yes, okay, thank
6: anyway,
5: you.
6: Anyway, it's been nice talking to you, young man. Has he gone? Thank you very much indeed. Thank you.
3: 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The Steve Pink Wind-Up Show. 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

0: Northern Air.
1: Hello?
2: Hello, can I speak to Mrs. Lally, please?
1: Speaking.
2: Tony Taylor from the insurance company.
1: Yeah.
2: The accident. We've had a phone call from the gentleman who you were in collision with.
1: Yeah.
2: And it would appear that he's now changing his story. He's saying that you were speeding at the time.
1: Mr. Liar.
2: And he could smell alcohol on your breath as well.
1: Alcohol? I never drink.
2: Well, that's what he's saying.
1: Well, he's a liar, and I can swear on that.
2: Well, I'd rather you didn't swear, really. But that's his story. I mean, he's saying that, you know, you were speeding at the time, and it's totally your fault, really.
1: No, it's not my fault at all.
2: Well, it looks like he'll have to go to court then, because it's basically your word against his.
1: Well, it's okay, I don't mind. I mean, there were two witnesses behind me on a motorbike.
2: Yes.
1: And they stopped.
2: Well, they're changing their story now as well. They're saying that they're not quite sure.
1: No, I wasn't drinking at all. I don't know where he's got the idea from.
2: Are you sure you weren't drinking?
1: I can swear on oath, love, in court.
2: Mm. Well, you know, I mean, you wouldn't be the first person who's lied.
1: What have I got to lie for? I'm on tablets from a GP.
2: Mm.
1: And the tablets I'm on, I couldn't have alcohol if I wanted alcohol.
2: Well, you know, I mean, I'm sure you have a little tipple occasionally, don't you?
1: No, I don't.
2: Are you sure? Have you got a hip flask or something?
1: Pardon? Pardon?
2: Nothing. So he's
1: I don't know what you're trying to say.
2: I'm not
1: but as soon as you come to me face and say it right out.
2: I am not saying anything, madam. I'm just saying that he's changed his story. So what am I supposed to do about that?
1: Well, I don't care what you're supposed to do. All I know is I wasn't in the wrong at all.
2: And he's saying that you were swerving all over the road, which is why he's...
1: I was not swerving all over the road. Now, look, I value my licence. My only means of getting about is my vehicle.
2: Right.
1: And I will not speed, I will not break the law, and I definitely don't drink alcohol.
2: Well, he says you're doing at least 65 at the time.
1: He must be joking. He's off his head, that chap.
2: Well, that's what he's saying. I mean, I'm just stating the facts.
1: Well, he's off his head. All I can say, he wants his bloody brain tested.
2: Oh, that's...
1: If anybody's got anything wrong with him, it's the fool what went into my f***ing car.
2: Oh, dear. Is he making it up, do you think?
1: I don't give a shit what he's doing. All I'm saying is he's not turning round and saying I'm f***ing responsible when I know I'm not.
2: And he says you were swearing at him as well when you got out of the car.
1: I did not swear at all. He's very lucky I didn't.
2: He
1: if I had been in shock, if I hadn't been in shock, I would have personally killed him.
2: Would you? Oh, that's terrible. You could have been in court for that, you know.
1: I don't give a care.
2: I mean, it's, you know, I mean, it's terrible. And
1: he has no right to turn round and say I was in the wrong. I was off the road for 2 weeks through that bloody fool.
2: You weren't, were you?
1: Yes, I was.
2: I mean, he said that you came at him with
1: and I've had a job trying to get a set of wheels to get me back on the road.
2: Well, he said you were coming at him with an iron pipe.
1: You are? There's something bloody mentally wrong with him.
2: Well, that's what he said, you know. I mean, he said you were like something possessed. You were, you know, coming at him and all
1: you
2: sorts.
1: You must be joking.
2: So, what should we do about this, then? Should
1: I don't give a... what you do. All I know, he's responsible and I want paying for my bloody car what I've lost through
2: well,
1: that.
2: Well, I think there's a chance you could lose this one, to be honest with you.
1: I don't give a shit. I'm going court. I'm not bothered. Mm. I know I'm in the right.
2: All right. Listen, Shirley, how well do you get on with Pearl?
1: I'm going to kill her if this is a wind-up.
2: Shirley, this is Steve Pank.
1: God, no. I swore nobody would ever get me on.
2: Hey, the old bleep machine was working overtime there, Shirley. Listen, thank you very much, Shirley.
1: Okay, love.
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If you have travelled to the hospital by car today and parked in one of the many car parks, please make sure you have locked your car properly and you have left all valuables out of sight. 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
1: It's Northern Air.
2: Northern Air.
3: Hi, is that the gasman? I think I've got a leak. A gas leak.
4: Coming from where?
3: Well, I don't know. I can smell very strong gas. What should I do?
4: You should turn your gas off.
3: Well, that's it. I don't know where the stop tap is, you see. I've been rooting about under the sink, but I can't seem to find it.
4: No, it's outside.
3: It's outside. Well, it's just it's so dark under here, you see, and this torch I've got doesn't seem to work. So I can't see properly. I think the batteries have gone. Where do you think it is?
4: I don't know. You'd have to send somebody out to take a look at it.
3: Well, can you get round to see it?
4: What city are you in?
3: Well, Hillcrest area.
4: In the Hillcrest?
3: Yeah. But it's so dark under here. I mean, I've got this torch, this flashlight, but I think it's the batteries that have gone. Oh, hang on, I'm all right. I've got my lighter. I'll use this. Hang on.
4: All right.
3: Hello? Have you gone? Thanks a lot.
2: Steve Pink. The Steve Pink Wind-Up Show.
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1: Making your stay in hospital just that little bit better.
2: Mary's Hotel.
3: Seychelles?
2: Yes.
3: Oh, great. I've got the right number. Who am I talking to?
2: Christopher.
3: I'm sorry?
2: Christopher.
3: Christopher?
2: Yes.
3: Could you just hold me? Hang on a moment.
2: Okay, no problem.
3: Thank you. Right. Can you just hang on just a moment?
2: Okay.

0: Hello.
1: Yes.
2: Could you tell me a little bit about your lovely hotel?
0: Okay, my hotel.
2: Yes.
0: You will see the food on the mail or...
2: I'm sorry, do they allow you to pick up the phone every day?
0: Yeah.
2: Oh. Can you... can you just hang on a moment?
0: Okay.
2: Thank you.

0: Hello.
1: Hello. Now, you were telling me about the hotel.
0: The hotel?
1: Yes. What, is it 4 or 5 stars?
0: 3 star.
1: 3 star. Right.
0: Yes.
1: Well, that will explain why you're picking up the phone then. yes. And what is it that you do? What do you personally do there?
0: I'm the receptionist.
1: You're the receptionist?
0: Yes.
1: Right. Oh, can you just hold on just a moment?
0: Okay.
1: Thank you. And what's the pool area like?
0: In the hotel, there are 2 swimming pools.
1: Yes, right.
0: There's the one big and the small one.
1: Now, how deep is it in the deep end?
0: In deep end.
1: How many feet is the water?
0: Okay, 1.5.
1: 1.5. Excellent.
0: Yes.
1: Right. Now, how do I find the hotel? Where is it?
0: My hotel is in south of Mae.
1: Yes.
0: At Bilaza.
1: Right.
0: Opposite the Plantation Club Hotel.
1: Oh, lovely. Well, I was hoping it was. What's the weather like?
0: Weather. Today it's rainy.
1: Oh, rainy. Oh, I don't want to come there then. Oh, can you just hang on just a moment?
0: Okay.
1: Thank you.

0: Hello?
1: Yes?
0: Repeat the question again.
1: What are you wearing?
0: Short endeavors.
1: Oh, are you? Ah, oh, nice. Now, oh, can you just hang on just a moment?
0: Okay.
1: Thank you. That's better.
2: Steve Pink. The Steve Pink Wind-Up Show. Here on Northern Air.

This chap thinks he's a real winner because he sold his car and he's had a holiday with the money. When he returned, he received 9 envelopes. One was for payment of road tax. The others were parking tickets and a speeding fine. And even though he no longer owns the vehicle, he'll still be responsible for the road tax and be hassled with the new owner's fines. All because he didn't fill out the changes section on the registration certificate. Don't be a loser. Remember to tell the DVLA when you sell a vehicle. Northern.

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4: Hello.
5: Hello, can I speak to Mr. Fleet, please?
4: He's not in at the moment, love.
5: I beg you, I can hardly hear you, love.
4: Just a minute, I'm trying to get the control. Jonathan, get out of the road. Thanks. That's better.
5: Well, that's better. I can hear you now, love. Yes, are you his wife?
4: Yes.
5: Right, it's just that it's Neil Collins here from Public Relations, GMT.
4: Oh, yes, love.
5: Yes, the situation is... sorry, what's your first name?
4: Jean.
5: Jean, yes, Jean. We've had a number of complaints about John. And obviously we need to follow it through, you see.
4: Complaints about John?
5: Yes, about his attitude problem. The situation is that we've had a number of complaints, attitude problem with old ladies and young mums holding up his schedule with the slowness and pushchairs and clutching up his bus with excessive baggage, you know, shopping and stuff and pushchairs and walking sticks. And we have to follow it through, you see, once we get a number of complaints. And, can you shed any light on this at all?
4: No, because he never said anything about his job when he comes home.
5: Right, I mean, has he got an attitude problem at home?
4: No.
5: Right. I mean, obviously, these are the sorts of questions we have to ask just to get the picture, you see. Because, he could be in real problems with this.
4: Like I say, he doesn't bring his work home at all.
5: Right. I mean, does he have a problem when you go shopping with him with, young mums with children in pushchairs?
4: No, because he sits in car while I do my shopping.
5: Ooh, does he? Well, right. Well, you're beginning to paint a picture here. So, basically, he's a bit lazy then, that's what you're saying?
4: Oh, no, he's certainly not lazy. It's just that...
5: He leaves it all to you, does he? Jean.
4: Wait a minute, you've been wording my mouth. I do it because I do it my way, and I don't want him when I'm shopping.
5: Right.
4: Not because...
5: Well, he's lazy, isn't he, really? That's what you're saying to me, isn't
4: no,
5: it, Jean?
4: No, he's not... Lazy. I am not saying that at all. If you were saying that.
5: If you don't mind me saying so.
4: I do mind you saying so, because I think you were going out to get him.
5: I beg your pardon?
4: I think it's you that's got the attitude problem.
5: Well, I'm not out to get him at all. No, it's terrible that you should
4: who
5: think
4: Who are
5: that.
4: You? What's your name?
5: Neil Collins.
4: Yeah, who are you? What position are you?
5: Well, I'm a public relations official, you
4: public
5: know.
4: Public relations?
5: And,
4: Well, you certainly do get people wound up, don't
5: I beg
4: you?
5: I beg your pardon. No, it's my
4: you
5: job. It's my job, this. Well, you're beginning to wind me up, if you don't mind me saying so.
4: Hey, wait a minute.
5: Does he sit there all night then with a remote control in his hand, does he? And you just sort of skivvy around him.
4: You must be joking.
5: Right, I mean, I just have to ask these questions, I'm sure you understand that.
4: Yeah.
5: I beg your pardon?
4: I'm going...
5: Right, I mean, does he lift his feet when you're doing the hoovering, or does he just sort of...
4: No, he doesn't lift his feet.
5: Right, so he is a lazy old man, isn't he?
4: He picks his feet up.
5: He picks his feet?
4: Yes, to get through the door as quick as possible before I hit him with the Uber.
5: Because
4: if he tried that attitude with me, he would get bounced round with a
5: Uber.
4: Well,
5: there we are. You see, we've got to the bottom of it at last. You've used the word attitude, so he obviously has an attitude problem, doesn't he? So he basically sits there picking his feet with a remote control in his hand and you do all the shopping. Have I got it right?
4: I don't know who the heck's been telling you these tales.
5: I don't know why you've stuck it for all these years, Jean, if you don't mind me saying so. So, does he basically try to kill many people on his bus, if you don't mind me asking?
4: Not as I'm aware of.
5: Right.
4: I mean, it is against the law, isn't it?
5: It is, actually, yes.
4: Yeah.
5: He could be locked up for that.
4: He could be.
5: And that's probably the best place for him, if he sits there picking his feet all night. Anyway, it's been an education talking to you, my love. Obviously, we'll be around to arrest him tomorrow.
4: Arrest him?
5: Yes, he's off...
4: Can you not wait for all the nice weather comes, and then I can have a rest as well?
5: No, he's off to Alcatraz, love.
4: Alcatraz?
5: Yes, I think that's the best place for him, don't you?
4: Have to reopen that?
5: Yes, well, they have just for him.
4: Oh, come on. Who is this? It's not that idiot on radio, is it?
5: No, it's definitely not that idiot on the radio, no. God forbid. Do you know Sharon Robinson?
4: Oh, yes, I do know her.
5: Well, Jean, she's written to me to wind up John. This is Steve Penk.
4: Oh, it's a pity you didn't get John.
5: And you're live on the show at the moment, Jean.
4: Oh, no. I didn't swear, did I?
5: Yes, you did.
4: Oh, no.
5: And everybody thought you were a perfect lady, you see.
4: I am.
5: Jean, it's been lovely talking to you.
4: Oh, well, you certainly made my day.
5: And you've made our day. Thank you, Jean.
4: Thank you.
1: Oh, look who's here.
3: Steve Pink.
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2: From the Sky News Centre at 3, the final co-host has been knocked out of the World Cup after their president dominated coverage off the pitch. Joe Rawson reports from the US.
3: Some will say this is a win for football after the Florian Balogun saga that saw his one-game ban suspended by FIFA after a conversation between President Trump and Gianni Infantino. The striker's impact on the match was minimal, with Belgium comfortable in their 4-1 victory over the USA in Seattle. All three co-hosts now out of the World Cup.
2: Meanwhile, Cristiano Ronaldo's hopes of winning the World Cup have come to an end after Portugal's late defeat to Spain in their last 16 tie. Mikel Merino's goal sent the European champions into the quarterfinals. A cross-party group of MPs say the three-year threshold freeze for graduates repaying their student loans must be scrapped. The Treasury Committee's warning it amounts to mis-selling them. The High Court's due to deliver its ruling on Prince Harry's multi-million pound legal battle against the Daily Mail's publisher. An 11-week trial saw the Duke of Sussex and other high-profile names accuse Associated Newspapers Limited of unlawful gathering, which it denies. Harry's back in the UK for 5 days, but won't be staying at Buckingham Palace. Sources claim he didn't accept an invitation on time. Emily Nash is Hello Magazine's royal editor.
4: There is a scenario whereby if Harry were to make a big public statement afterwards, depending on the outcome of that ruling, that it would look very difficult for the King were he to then return to Buckingham Palace. And it was Tuesday evening that he had asked to stay.
2: Downing Street says it's expecting constructive conversations about defence with Donald Trump at this week's NATO summit in Turkey. It'll be Sir Keir Starmer's final time at an alliance meeting as Prime Minister. And British wildcard Arthur Ferries booked his place in the quarterfinals at Wimbledon. The 23-year-old beat Grigor Dimitrov over 5 sets on centre court. That's the latest. I'm Cam Hall.
0: Northern Air.
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5: It's 1955. How on earth did they manage before rock music? Well, they did. But for many, life can never have been quite so exciting as it became in 1955 when this new music finally burst upon the scene.

0: Our appetites were whetted by Bill Haley, Elvis Presley, Fats Domino, Chuck Berry, and Little Richard in quick succession. And there's hardly been a dull day since. So, what is 25 Years of Rock all about? Well, it's not another history of rock music. It's not a history of world events, although you'll find some elements of both in it. You'll hear some of the most significant rock records of each year, set against national and international events, most loved, most hated personalities of the day, fashions and fads. The music and the moments will, we hope, tell their own stories and jog a few memories. But most of all, this series, like rock music itself, is something to enjoy, whether you're around at the time or not. First, to give you a taste of the series, let's take a power-boosted trip, the mini-tour. And then, it's back to 1955 for the real thing, 25 years of rock.
1: 1, 2, 3 o'clock, 4 o'clock, rock. 5, 6, 7 o'clock, 8 o'clock, rock. 9, 10, 11 o'clock, 12 o'clock, rock, we're gonna rock.

we cannot agree that an act of plunder which threatens the livelihood of many nations should be allowed to succeed. And we must make sure that the life of the great trading nations of the world cannot in the future be strangled at any moment by some interruption to the free passage of the canal. You ain't

0: How do you manage the confounded rest on these tours?
1: Well, I don't. In fact, they don't any of us get much rest. We just, and it's a lot worse when you do two or three shows a day, three and four. We do four sometimes. And usually when it's all over with, there's a lot of people around. And you just don't get much rest at all.
2: Hey!

unmistakable evidence has established the fact that a series of offensive missile sites is now in preparation on that imprisoned island. The purpose of these bases can be none other than to provide a nuclear strike capability against the Western Hemisphere.

0: engine.
1: Several shots were fired as President Kennedy's motorcade passed through downtown Dallas. Crowds screamed and lay down on the grass. As the motorcade went by, police broke away and began chasing an unknown gunman across some railroad tracks. It was not known if the shots were aimed at the president. Repeat, it is not known if the shots were aimed at the president.

0: George.
1: Yeah?
0: What was your first reaction when you heard you'd been awarded the MBE?
1: Well, I didn't believe it really at first. But then when they sent me all bits of paper saying that, and you lot wrote it in the papers, well, you had to believe it.
2: Ringo hasn't told his mum yet.

0: Okay.
1: Hey, we need a paper.
0: Okay, people, we got a Times. On the front page, you have on the left a very big aerial photo of a huge mass of people, which are you. And it says, "Music was the magic for throngs at Woodstock Music and Art Fair. Towers near the stage hold loudspeakers. 300,000 at Folk Rock Fair camp out in the sea of mud." Dig it.
2: Well, come on, all of you big strong men. Uncle Sam needs your help again. Got himself in a terrible jam way down yonder in Vietnam. Put down your books and

After 5 years of Americans going into Vietnam, we are finally bringing American men home. And so tonight, to you, the great silent majority of my fellow Americans, I ask for your support.

0: We are asking you to cut down to the absolute minimum the use of electricity for heating and for other purposes in your homes. We are limiting the use of electricity by almost all factories, shops, and offices to 3 days a week.
1: Is this the real life? Is this just fantasy?
2: I have never been a quitter. To leave office before my term is completed is abhorrent to every instinct in my body. But as president, I must put the interests of America first. Therefore, I shall resign the presidency effective at noon tomorrow.

0: I'm running for president because I have a vision of a new America, a different America, better America.
1: To me, it's like a dream that the next name in the line, Harold Macmillan, Alec Douglas Hume, and Edward Heath, is Margaret Thatcher. I shall take on the work with humility and dedication.

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0: And now back to where it all began. It's 1955.
1: All right, Moondog, get in there, kid. Howl it out, buddy. Hello, everybody. How y'all tonight? This is Alan Freed, the old king of the Moondoggers, and it's time again for another of your favorite rock and roll sessions, blues and rhythm records for all the gang in the Moondog Kingdom.
2: 1, 2, 3 o'clock, 4 o'clock, rock. 5, 6, 7 o'clock, 8 o'clock, rock. 9, 10, 11 o'clock, 12 o'clock, rock, we're gonna rock.

On April the 4th, an epoch in British history ended with the resignation of Sir Winston Churchill as Prime Minister. That morning, crowds gathered in Downing Street to try to catch a glimpse of the great Englishman. For the last time, the cabinet is summoned by the man who had led us to victory in the war. Sir Anthony Eden was there. Sir Winston's right-hand man for so long, he was now to be his successor. You.

but I'm quite close by. Not very far away. I'll keep my eye on you. My guarding eye. It is of course a source of great satisfaction to me that it has fallen to my friend, Sir Anthony Eden, to take my place as Prime Minister.

0: The outcome of the general election is that the new Prime Minister has been given a vote of confidence, and the Conservative government have won a decisive victory. Sir Anthony Eden had asked for a renewal of their mandate and a good working majority to enable the government to get on with the job, which the Conservatives began in 1951 after 6 years of Labour rule.
1: This is the moment which the peoples of the world, weary of the Cold War, have awaited for years. At the Palace of Nations in Geneva, the leaders of the four great powers, Britain, America, France, and the Soviet Union, are meeting to see if they can iron out their differences round the conference table. Sir Anthony Eden leads the British delegation. French Premier Edgar Faure and Foreign Minister Pinay arrive. The Soviet delegation is led by the Prime Minister Marshal Bulganin. With him is Khrushchev, the first secretary of the Soviet Communist Party. Foreign Minister Molotov and Defense Minister Marshal Zhukov are here too. Now to complete the Big Four, we have United States President Dwight Eisenhower with John Foster Dulles, Secretary of State, or Foreign Minister, as other countries would call him.

At Yucca Flats, Nevada, volunteers from American Armed Forces manned a trench situated in the area of one of the latest A-bomb explosions. The Atomic Energy Commission wished to find out what happens to personnel at various distances from the blast. I'd rather them than me. Apparently unharmed, the troops were promptly checked for radioactivity with Geiger counters. It's best to dust them off, too. Britain's first vertical takeoff machine, the Flying Bedstead, was tested recently at the Rolls-Royce flight establishment in Nottinghamshire. The pilot sits on a platform above the two Rolls-Royce Neen jet engines, which discharge vertically downwards, forcing the bedstead into the air. It may look like an optical illusion, but this thing is really flying. 3.5 tons in weight, it's controlled by compressed air jets in those long arms. The bedstead will be used to study the problems of vertical takeoff and landings on, which may be applied in the future to high-speed aircraft.

0: A giveaway quiz show, strongly American in pattern, was one of the chief events in the first full day of commercial television given yesterday. Members of the studio audience at the show, which was called Take Your Pick, were awarded prizes which included £25, a set of carpentry tools, and bathroom requisites. Michael Miles was a feverishly hearty quizmaster.
1: Here's a world record to wonder at. Onlookers lining the shores of Lake Ulswater see 34-year-old Donald Campbell, while suffering acute pain in his back and legs, take out his turbojet Bluebird on what is only meant to be a trial run with an old engine. His wife and mother stand by and nobody expects headline news. Yet within a few minutes, the world water speed record will have been smashed by a handsome margin. Bluebird's speed indicator can only register 200. But although she's nowhere near flat out, the needle's way beyond the end of the scale. He simply doesn't know how fast he's going. But the stopwatches do, 215 miles an hour. Back again for the homeward run over the measured kilometer. This time Campbell's holding her in, a mere 190, but still a long way over the record.

Mr. James Dean, who had already been hailed as a great film actor after appearing in only one film, was killed in a road accident on Friday night at Paso Robles, California, at the age of 24. His first big film, East of Eden, which was recently shown in London, revealed him as an actor of no ordinary power. Cast in the mold of Marlon Brando, and a splendid future was predicted for him. His second film, Rebel Without a Cause, has not yet been shown.

0: film world's biggest social event of the year is the Royal Command Performance. To Leicester Square come the industry's top executives and most shining stars. Here are Anna Neagle and her husband, Herbert Wilcox. Fashion king Norman Hartnell is here. Associated British Pictures chairman Sir Philip Water with his wife and daughter. And here's Alfred Hitchcock, director of the Royal Command film. Kenneth Moore jokes with Sheila Silham and Richard Attenborough. Lady Docker is present. Janet Scott looks tiny beside a beefy guardsman. And there's smiling Belinda Lee. Diana Dawes, in a very striking gown, arrives with Kathy Jurado, the Mexican star. And here's Gina Lollobrigida, Italy's top export.
1: For the second year running, a single production has been awarded seven Oscars. Marlon Brando is named as Best Actor of the Year for his part in On the Waterfront. Elia Kazan, who directed the film, is Best Director. And On the Waterfront is also Best Film of the Year and Best Example of Black and White Cinematography. The Best Actress of the Year is Grace Kelly for her part in The Country Girl. Oh.

0: In New York, Mr. Billy Graham makes a dramatic denunciation.
1: There's something wrong with human nature. What is it? In the nature of men that causes men to lie and hate and cheat and steal and lust and have pride and bigotry and intolerance and racial intolerance. What is it that causes men to have these terrible things down inside of them? You find them in Africa, you find them in South America, you find them in New York, and you find them in Chicago, and you find them in London, all over the world, in every culture, in every race group. You find these tendencies in the human heart. And until we find something to control the human heart, we are never going to solve the problems of the world.
0: Large numbers of Indo-Chinese in Haiphong created a considerable disturbance during the last days of French evacuation. Police easily dealt with them, while men of the Foreign Legion paraded in the city for the last time. For them, the occasion was rather grim, but the Viet Minh divisions, who now took over, can only have regarded the transfer as a triumph. French forces left the port with their equipment well ahead of the time limit fixed by the Geneva Agreement. Their departure left northern Vietnam in communist control. No longer would this vital area of Southeast Asia see the tricolor, which had flown there for so many years.
2: I know a dark, secluded place, a place where no one knows your face, a glass of wine, a fast embrace. It's called Hernando's Hideaway. Olé.
0: These are critical days in Cyprus and in Nicosia, the capital, where only quite recently troops were in action dealing with disturbances during the so-called strike. There's a strong Turkish element here, and the Mufti is an important personality. Leader of the insistent demand for union with Greece, however, Archbishop Makarios figures more prominently in the news. Conducting services in village churches, he preaches sermons that might be described as political propaganda. And afterwards, he is invariably attended by a large following of supporters. But now, Field Marshal Sir John Harding has arrived in Nicosia to restore order and to prepare the way for constitutional reforms.
3: A military junta consisting of three generals has been established in Argentina. The junta appears to have taken over control from General Perón, who yesterday offered to resign the presidency.
4: Hey, baby!

0: Accompanied by Air Commodore Fielden, captain of the Queen's flight, Prince Charles and Princess Anne arrived at London Airport after their first flight, which must have been a huge thrill. Each had a corgi to look after on the drive home. The royal children, who solemnly and politely said goodbye to members of the Viking's crew, showed no outward sign of excitement, but they'd have plenty to tell their mother and father about the trip from Scotland high above the clouds. Princess Margaret's personal message issued from Clarence House began with these words. I would like it to be known that I have decided not to marry Group Captain Peter Townsend. The announcement followed many months of speculation in newspapers and among the people of Great Britain, indeed throughout the world.
1: See you later, Radigan.

Never grumbles or fusses, always treats me right. 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She knows a woman's place.

0: the little old schoolhouse in latest architectural motif. Winner of a national award, the Heathcote Elementary School in suburban Scarsdale, New York, with its hexagon-shaped classrooms, gets a preschool visit by young co-eds. And for this new look in schools, why not the newest look in back-to-school fashions? The Tasty Bolero highlights Lily B creations designed by Jack Sparrow. Underneath the plaid bolero, the dress has white linen bodice, stitching on the collar, white stitched linen cuffs. In the comfortable, cheerful library for the tweener or preteen, we find this full skirt creation of wrinkle-resistant cotton with stylish features for the young in years. Her pride is the white needlepoint vestie and the buttons.
1: President Eisenhower suffered a heart attack early yesterday morning and has entered hospital near Denver. The exact whereabouts of Vice President Richard M. Nixon remained a mystery tonight.
2: President Eisenhower has been getting down to work again, and flying by helicopter to Ike's Mountain Retreat in Maryland, Mr. Dulles, Secretary of State, arrives for a conference. He's followed by other members of the cabinet. This was the first full meeting since Ike's illness, and it's good to see him well enough to carry on once more. Another term for President Eisenhower, perhaps? Well, that's a question no one can answer as yet. Now to Chicago, where the Democratic Party's dinner was attended by ex-President Truman, New York's governor, Mr. Avril Harriman, and Mr. Adlai Stevenson, who stood in 1952 and had this to say now.
3: I shall be a candidate for the Democratic nomination for president next year, which by this time is probably no surprise.
4: Some people say a man is made out of mud. A poor man's made out of muscle and blood. Muscle and blood and skin and bones. A mind that's weak and a back that's strong.

0: British migration to Australia in 1955 has been the highest for 3 years, and the year's average sailings under the assisted passages scheme alone have exceeded 500 people every week.
1: Lambeth and Brixton have been much in the news recently following the controversy that has raged over the immigration of West Indians to this country. Thousands live in this area. They are, for the most part, entirely accepted by their white neighbours. But the Calabar, officially unrecognised in this country, does operate to a certain extent. To help solve the problems raised when white and coloured people live in the same neighbourhood, the borough of Lambeth organised a No Calabar Dance. Everything was 50-50. Half the guests were English and half West Indian, and so was the music. The rhythm of the mambo was doing its bit towards racial unity.

0: blah, bam, boom.
1: Mr. Harold Philby, on the right, holds a press conference to deny charges that he was involved in the disappearance of Burgess and McLean. The 43-year-old former Foreign Office diplomat has challenged his accuser, an MP, to repeat the charges outside the Commons.
2: Mr. Philby, Mr. McMillan, the Foreign Secretary, said there was no evidence that you were the so-called third man who allegedly tipped off Burgess and McLean. Are you satisfied with that clearance that he gave you?
3: Yes, I am.
2: Well, if there was a third man, were you, in fact, the third man?
3: No, I was not.
2: You think there was one?
3: No comment. Oh!

0: The recent discoveries of Dr. Jonas E. Salk in America have brought renewed hope to countless victims of poliomyelitis. With courage based on confidence, Dr. Salk inoculated his own three children while testing his vaccine. Perhaps the worst feature of the disease has been a feeling of hopelessness at the prospect of many months in the grip of paralysis. But now sufferers like these children at Queen Mary's Hospital in Carshalton look towards a brighter future.
1: Marciano's kept his world title. What does he think of his challenger?
2: He is one of the best, the gamest, and he certainly was in there fighting all the way. I hit him with plenty of good punches, and he avoided quite a few. He is a top-notch challenger.
3: What about the knockdown, Rocky? How'd you feel right after that? Were you dazed?
2: No, I wasn't. I was up at the counter, too, and I remember just where my man was, and I went right after him.
4: Thank you very much, ladies and gentlemen. I'd like to sit out here to shake and rattle and roll for you all night, but we're booked in Alcatraz tomorrow night. We've got a long drive ahead of us. So we'd like to do one more little song for you. We had a request to do this song right here. We hope you like it. It's called... I don't know what it's called, but we're going to sing it anyway. That's all right, Mama. That's all right with you.

Space travel became headline news with the announcement that the United States planned to launch their first satellite by 1957. This was followed by reports of a similar project underway in Russia. The American Defense Department have already sent rockets like this to a distance of 250 miles above the Earth. These projectiles will carry the satellites, but instead of two-stage propulsion, the satellite carrier will have three.

Part 1 of 25 Years of Rock was researched by Pete Frame and John Tobler and produced by Trevor Dann. The series was devised by Stuart Grundy and is a Radio 1 production in association with Billboard magazine. In Part 2 of 25 Years of Rock, 1956, the year of Floyd Patterson and Jim Laker, Suez in Hungary. The year when Little Richard ripped it up, Elvis Presley howled Hound Dog, and British boys Tommy Steele and Lonnie Donegan began to get in on the act. All that's in Part 2 of 25 Years of Rock, 1956.

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2: From the Sky News Centre at 4, all three co-hosts are out of the World Cup after the USA's defeat to Belgium. President Trump dominated the coverage before the game. Joe Rawson reports from the US.
3: Some will say it's a win for football after the Florian Balogun saga that saw his one-game ban suspended by FIFA after a conversation between President Trump and Gianni Infantino. His impact on the match was minimal, though. Belgium too good and comfortable in a 4-1 victory over the USA in Seattle. They'll face Spain in the last eight. Mikel Merino's late goal saw them beat Portugal 1-0 in Cristiano Ronaldo's last ever World Cup appearance.
2: Ministers are being warned they're mis-selling student loans by freezing the repayment threshold for 3 years. MPs on the Treasury Committee say it's putting an unnecessary burden on younger generations. The Duke of Sussex will find out today if he's won a High Court case against the Daily Mail's publisher. The 11-week trial also heard claims from other celebs against Associated Newspapers Limited. They deny the allegations. The massive funeral procession for Iran's former supreme leader will move from the capital to other cities in Iran. Ayatollah Ali Khamenei and four members of his family were killed at the start of the war in February. British wildcard Arthur Ferries booked his place in the quarterfinals at Wimbledon after winning a thriller against Grigor Dimitrov. The 23-year-old beat the Bulgarian in a final set tiebreak on centre court. Roger Federer was a special guest in the royal box. Ferries says he couldn't believe the 20-time Grand Slam winner was watching.
4: I saw Roger was in the royal box. I didn't know he was coming. I sent a message to my team saying, yeah, look, like Roger's in the box. I'm pretty tight, and incredible to be in that position where one of the greatest of all times is watching you.
2: And parts of the UK are entering a third heat wave in as many months. Southern England could see highs of around 32 degrees Celsius today. That's the latest. I'm Cam Hall.
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0: 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We serve a full kosher menu, which has been prepared and cooked in our own kosher kitchen, fully supervised by the Manchester Beth Din. We have a range of halal meals prepared and cooked by Medina Foods. For those who require a smooth textured meal, we have pureed food available. If you are only able to chew weekly, then we can supply a variety of very soft meals. Suitable items are identified with an S for soft on the menu. We also have diabetic options highlighted on the menu. If you need any assistance in choosing the right meal, please ask a member of the nursing staff, who will also be happy to help you with any suggestions by contacting the catering manager.
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0: Car parking at the hospital can be difficult at times. 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We do, however, ask all visitors to the hospital who are able-bodied not to park in the spaces which are reserved for disabled persons. Please help us at the hospital to assist our disabled patients and visitors. Thank you.
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2: From the Sky News Centre at 5, all three co-hosts are out of the FIFA World Cup after the USA were hammered 4-1 by Belgium in the last 16. For Lauren Balogun failed to score in Seattle after his one-match ban for an earlier red card was suspended following an intervention by President Trump. The Football Association's understood to be considering appealing against England defender Jarrell Quantz's sending off against Mexico. Former FA chief David Bernstein's been asked if it sets a dangerous precedent.
3: I doubt this will happen too often, but absolutely. It's inconsistent. It's a terrible precedent. As I say, it marks FIFA as not being a serious governing body.
2: Belgium will face Spain, who defeated Portugal 1-0 in the quarterfinals. The prison's watchdog insists it will closely monitor around 6,000 criminals who will be freed early in September to reduce overcrowding in jails in England and Wales. Reports suggest killers and rapists could be among them. A cross-party group of MPs say the three-year threshold freeze to graduates repaying their student loans must be scrapped. The Treasury Committee's warned the current policy covering plans taken out between 2012 and 2023 puts an unfair burden on younger generations. Chair Dame Meg Hillier fears it amounts to mis-selling the loans.
4: These 17 and 18-year-olds mostly were taking out these loans. They were told that they were equivalent to things like a mobile phone contract and weren't told clearly that government could change the terms of the contract. And then actually governments over time have changed that repayment threshold.
2: The government says it's looking at making the system fairer. A 13-year-old boy's died after a house fire in Blackpool last week. It's believed it started when an e-bike charger burst into flames. The Duke of Sussex will find out today if he's won a High Court case against the Daily Mail's publisher. Associated Newspapers denies unlawful information gathering. And Arthur Ferry's kept British hopes alive at Wimbledon. The 23-year-old beat Grigor Dimitrov in a 5-set thriller to book his place in the quarterfinals. That's the latest. I'm Cam Hall.
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5: Hello there and welcome once again to my favourite song. It's the show where we've asked some well-known faces from the entertainment world to tell us what their favourite song is, so we can play it just for you. It really is an eclectic mix of songs and memories that we have for you during the next hour, so please do stay with us and see if their favourite song is your favourite song.
6: Hello, this is Kate Robbins wishing everybody in hospital a very good day to you, and I would love my favourite song to be played. And my favourite song makes me feel happy, and that's probably because it's called Happy by Pharrell Williams. Thank you.

Hi guys, I'm Shane Ward, and today I'm picking one of my favourite songs of all time. That song is Too Much Heaven by the Bee Gees. I've always been a huge Bee Gees fan for as long as I can remember. The harmonies between the brothers are so heavenly. Go figure. That's why it's Too Much Heaven for me. So enjoy, take care, everybody, and stay safe. Lots of love.

Hey everyone, it's Jeremy Vine here. Oh, what a great question to choose a song. And here's one I've been listening to recently. It's really powerful, and it's one of those songs which you might have just overlooked because it's not one of those ones where they say, this was number one in 1979. It's not in that category. So it's very reflective. It's very folky. It's Joan Baez. She had, when she was very young, love affair with Bob Dylan. And what's happened in this song is 10 years on, it's 1975 now, he's obviously called her and it's brought it all back. And she begins to describe him, the unwashed phenomenon, the original vagabond, and how her memories are diamonds and rust. So there's some beautiful things, but also just some waste there and decay. Anyway, I won't go into a lot of detail about the song because you can hear it and you just take it as you find it. But to me, it's so great. It's so original. Only she could write this about her feelings about him. And of course, it's a little insight into one of the greatest artists of the age, because Dylan is up there with Bowie and, you know, very few others are in that pantheon. So I hope you enjoy this song, and you may be listening to this in your hospital bed, so I'm conscious that this is probably not the greatest time of your life if you just had an operation or you've been unwell. So I hope you're getting better, and also shout out to any NHS staff who are listening to this. Thank you for everything you do. Thank you for the care you gave my dad in 2018 when he was dying. Can't fault it, and I hope that you feel you're supported, because you are. All right, this beautiful song.

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1: Hi, my name is Sue Holderness. You may know me as Marlene from Only Fools and Horses. And I've been asked to tell you what is my favourite song, which of course is difficult because I have many favourite songs. But there is one that features rather more largely in my life than any other, and that is Somewhere Over the Rainbow, sung by Eva Cassidy. The first time I heard this version, I just thought it was beautiful. It made me cry, but not sad tears, happy tears. It's filled with love and compassion and optimism, and I just think her voice is so beautiful. It's a good voice for my range. I sing it in my dressing room whenever I'm about to go on stage. I use it as a warm-up, and it always fills me with happiness, and it tends to take away the fear, which we often get when about to go on stage. The older we get, the more scary it becomes. But this song just, I hope, will bring a message of love and compassion and hope to you all. Somewhere over the rainbow, skies are blue, and the dreams that you dare to dream really do come true. I hope all your dreams will come true. I send you my love.

Hi, everybody. This is actor and writer Steve Pemberton. The song that I've requested to be played for you today is Piano Man by Billy Joel. I absolutely love Billy Joel. He's one of my all-time favourite singer-songwriters. He wrote this song in 1973, and it's all about his experiences playing piano in a bar in Los Angeles. I used to sing it on karaoke in Benidorm whenever we went out after filming, and I used to get the audience to wave their hands in the air during the chorus, which you're very welcome to do. So I hope you enjoy the song, and the very best to all of you during your stay in hospital. Hope you feel well and get better soon. Here's Billy Joel and Piano Man.

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3: Welcome back to My Favourite Song. It's the show where we've asked a whole bunch of celebs to tell us about their favourite song so they can share it with you. Coming up, more hits and memories as we enjoy My Favourite Song. And first up in this half of the show, football manager extraordinaire Harry Redknapp shares his favourite song. Harry?
4: My favourite song is Gladys Knight, the best thing that ever happened to me. The words say it all for me. I love that song. But I'd like to wish all you patients in hospitals all over the country, I wish you well and a speedy recovery, and stay strong and get well.

Hi, it's Ted Robbins here, and wishing you all the best if you're laid up in hospital at the moment. Hope you're feeling well and fine and dandy, and God bless all the NHS as well. Everybody working hard together. I know the feeling. My favourite song is The Beatles and Penny Lane, partly because I'm sort of related to Paul McCartney. My mum and Paul were first cousins. I don't go on about it because he hardly ever mentions me. But Penny Lane brings back great memories of growing up in Liverpool. So I hope you're feeling well really soon, and lots of love to you, and enjoy this one. Cheers, folks.

Hello, my name is Maxine Peake and I sometimes do a little bit of that there acting. I just want to say hello to everybody who's in hospital. I'm sending you lots and lots of love. Hope you all get well soonish or within the time that you're supposed to get soon. I don't really know what to say. You must be in there for a myriad of reasons, but I'm sending you loads of love and a big virtual hug. And I'm going to inform you of my favourite track, which is The Four Horsemen by Aphrodite's Child. It's Demis Roussos as you've never seen him before. Anyway, lots and lots of love. See you on the other side. Bye.

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1: Hello, this is Robert Bathurst, and I've been asked to nominate my favourite song for you today. And, well, this is my favourite song in this minute, maybe for the next 5 minutes. So before I change my mind, here goes. It's by the band Half Man, Half Biscuit. And if you've got time on your hands, and you might have, look up the HMHB Lyrics Project, put on your headphones, and block out the clatter of ward life by listening to and reading the funny, poetic, I think quite brilliant lyrics by the lead singer Nigel Blackwell. And here's a beautiful, sympathetic song about having a tricky, curmudgeonly neighbour who won't accept any help he's offered. It's got a long title. It's called Man of Constant Sorrow and a Garage in Constant Use. My best wishes to you all.

Hello, you lovely lot. It's Jodie Prenger here with my favourite song. My favourite song is D-I-S-C-O by Ottawan. Oh, I love this song. My auntie Olga used to stand me on a table and we used to dance the way to this when I was a kid. Oh, happy memories, I tell you. Well, listen, enjoy, and sending you all lots of get well wishes and lots of love. All right, ta-ra, guys.

0: Well, that's just about all we have time for now. I hope you've enjoyed our celebrities telling us about their favourite song, and I wonder whether we've played a favourite song of yours in the last hour. Matthew Rolland from Hospital Radio Reading was responsible for getting all of our celebrities involved in today's show, so thanks to him for all his hard work in making that happen. I'm Richard Smith saying thank you so much for listening to this edition of My Favourite Song, and we look forward to your company again very soon. And as we just have time left for one more, who's our final guest on the show today?
1: Hi, this is Tony Hadley on Hospital Radio, and a big hello to all the nurse staff and of course all the patients across the hospitals of the UK. Now, I've been asked, this is a very unusual question actually, what is my all-time favourite song? Now, with all the wonderful songs that there are, the artists, wow, what do you choose? But I'm going to stick my neck out and I'm going to choose a song by Frank Sinatra. Now, this is a song that I've only sung in recent years. I think you have to have experienced all the ups and downs of life, and you've got to be of a certain age to be able to sing this song convincingly and with depth. And the song I've chosen for Hospital Radio is My Way by Frank Sinatra. I love this song. I get very emotional every time I sing it on stage. Absolutely amazing. And wishing everybody around the UK and the hospitals, all the staff and the patients and everybody, wishing you all very well. Lots of love from me. Take care. Bye-bye.

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2: From the Sky News Centre at 6, Fallarin Balogun's red card reprieve after Donald Trump's intervention has ended in a huge World Cup anti-climax. He started for the USA, who were crushed 4-1 by Belgium. It means all the co-hosts have now been dumped out of the tournament. These American fans in Seattle are hugely disappointed.
3: Belgium showed up. They played a better game plan than we did. We didn't have our flow. It just hurt.
4: We had an awesome tournament today. We just did not bring it.
5: It was just bad. I mean, no effort, didn't have anything.
6: I would have expected a closer game because the US team has developed so much.
2: Belgium will meet Spain in the quarterfinals after they beat Portugal. The government's been accused of mis-selling student loans by not warning borrowers their repayment terms could change. The Treasury committees described the system as broken. Prince Harry's back in the UK, and a judgment's due today in his legal claim against the publisher of the Daily Mail. Associated Newspapers Limited denies unlawful information gathering. Around 1 million families are being urged to get their children vaccinated against measles. The NHS has launched a catch-up campaign for 2 to 11-year-olds who've missed out on their jab. Two children in England died from measles this year. Parts of the UK are entering a third heatwave in as many months, although temperatures aren't expected to break records this time. Parts of southern England are likely to see highs of around 32 degrees Celsius today, which could rise to 35 over the weekend. Met Office forecaster Aidan McGibbon expects other places to get hotter too.
7: For northern parts of the UK, of course, we haven't started the week with a heatwave. Far from it. There's been a lot of cloud and some outbreaks of rain. But the high pressure that is bringing the hot sunshine in the south, well, that's going to extend more widely across the UK from the middle of the week.
2: And wildcard Arthur Ferry booked his place in the quarterfinals at Wimbledon, keeping British hopes alive. The 23-year-old beat Gregor Dimitrov in a tiebreak in a thrilling fifth set on centre court. That's the latest. I'm Laura Safe.
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0: And here on Radio Doncaster, with the time coming up to just turn 10 o'clock, but I think that must be a bit fast, because my watch says it's 2 minutes to, and I put that right by the radio this morning. I don't know why we can't have a clock in here that works. Anyway, whatever sodding time it is, it's the time to take our first request. Line one, are you there?
1: Hello?
0: Go ahead, line one. You're through to Count Arthur Strong's Golden Oldies Hour.
1: Hello?
0: Go on, then.
1: Hello?
0: All right, cut him off. You've had your chance, idiot. Line four or something. Line four. Hello? What's your favourite disc you want spinning on my platter, pop pickers?
2: You are poo-poo. You are poo-poo.
0: What?
2: 40 pounds.
0: Stop it, you naughty child. And I'll tell your mother. I bet she doesn't even know you're on the phone, running up and down her bill.
2: I've got a lonely foot and a football.
0: Get off now. Go on. Go away. Who lets the kids on phones? I don't know what the world's coming to. Line 22. Who's on line 22?
3: Hello?
0: Hello? You're through to Count Arthur Strong's Olden Ghoulies Hour. Golden Oldies, I mean. Golden Oldies Hour, whatever it is. What do you want playing?
3: Play Misty for me.
0: Oh, not you again. Listen, why don't you buy yourself a copy of the

0: flipping thing.
1: Clear Misty for me.
0: I tell you something, it's all wearing a bit thin, is that, eh? We're all getting a bit fed up of hearing that ad infinity. I mean, I like Johnny Mathews Rosie as much as the next people, but you can't have too much of it. Why don't you have something by Cliff Richards more or something, eh? It's so funny how we don't do any more talking anymore. Would be my choice.
1: I want you to play Misty for me.
0: Right, I'm putting the phone down now. You're just being stupid. Ta-ta! Line 14. What do you want requesting?
1: Play Misty for me.
0: How did you get on there? I've just switched you off. Line 3.
1: Play Misty for me.
0: Stop it! Stop that! I don't know how you're bloody well doing that, but you can stop it. Line 666. What do you want requesting of my golden grannies? Goalies? Girlies? Oh, it's bloody ging-gang ghoulies, whatever it is.
1: Play Misty for me.
0: Right, I'm going to call the police.
1: Play Misty for me.
0: Stop being stupid.
1: Play Misty for me.
0: Right, that's it. You've had your warning.
1: Play Misty for
0: stop
1: me.
0: Telling me that. Play stop Misty telling me that. You can't do that. You block off. Talk to me like that, you stupid. Oh, dear. Oh, it was a dream. It was all a dream. Well, I'm saying dream. It was more like a daymare, wasn't it, than a dream? Eh? Right, we'll have that bloody film off for a start. Play Misty for me. These free VDs they give you with the papers. Eh? They ought to have a warning on them. Not suitable for watching while asleep. That'll be what started all that off. Well, that and half a pound of red Leicester. Always makes me dream does cheese. Oh, I had some Stilton once, and I dreamed I was a rabbit. Oh, there were bits of lettuce and carrot everywhere. Oh, yes, they called the police in Summerfields. I had to clear it all up myself. Community service. Oh, yes, I did me time for that, don't you worry. Hey, up and down the aisles with me mop and bucket. Ah, now then, that will be that idiot Geoffrey. Good, good. He better have remembered to bring everything with him. There'll be trouble if he hasn't. Oh, for crying out loud, why does he do that? Do you do that to everybody's bells, or is it just mine?
2: What?
0: I refer, Geoffrey, to your repeated fingering of my appliance.
2: Well, you can't hear whether it's rung or not from the outside.
0: Oh, yes, how convenient. Hey, are you sure you're not trying to mask a morbid obsession with bells? Because they come in all shapes and forms and sorts. Obsessions. Oh, yeah, I was reading about that in the advertiser. One man in there ate chalk. Oh, yes, he couldn't get enough of it. Because of his beliefs, he was prepared to live his whole life with a chalky aftertaste. Hey, mind you, he never suffers from indigestion. But don't just stand there. Come in. Mind your head.
2: Oh!
0: On that light fitting. Now, have you brought everything I told you to?
2: I think so.
0: You think so? Well, you know what Thought did, don't you?
2: What?
0: Thought his foot was hanging out of bed, so he got out to have a look. And it wasn't. And he never found that foot. Yeah. Oh, yes. He has to hop everywhere now. Yeah. Empty your bag out on the table. Let me check it all.
2: Here we are, then. Tape recorder. That's the microphone. It just plugs into the side, and that's a cassette.
0: Sounds of the 70s. I told you to bring a new one.
2: It's all right. You can just tape over it. I didn't have any new ones. What do you want it for, anyway?
0: Ah, well, Geoffrey, I have had a brilliant brainwave in my sleep. It's where we creative types do most of our thinking. Listen to this. I'm going to make a documentary about myself on that tape recorder and sell it to the radio. I've storyboarded it up when I was on the lavatory this morning. Pass me that bit of toilet paper off the sideboard. No, not that bit. That's my idea for a quiz show for the telly, is that? Here, listen to this. I've called it IQ. And I'm the chairman, and I know all the answers. And then I get two teams that don't know much, and one of them gets all the answers wrong, and he never gets a point. In fact, he gets minus points. Anyway, it doesn't matter how many points he gets, because everyone just turns on to watch me know all sorts.
2: Do you want me to show you how to use it, then?
0: Use what?
2: The tape recorder.
0: I'm not using it. You are.
2: What do you mean?
0: You're going to be taping me.
2: But I can't...
0: I'm not doing it. I need all my hands free to depress myself. Snap myself. Oh, express myself. Besides, the trade unions might blackleg me. Yeah? And if there's one thing I'm not, it's a blackhead. Yeah? You'd never work in radio again. And don't think you wouldn't be culpable. Your career would be over before it started. It would be the McCartney witch hunts all over again. Maxwell's silver hammer will be down upon your head like a ton of silver bricks before you know it. You'll be back in the USSR Enterprise before you know what the time is.
2: Well, I suppose I can spare half an hour.
0: Oh, don't put yourself out. Anyway, now you've finally deigned to participate, perhaps we can get on. What's the first port of call on that piece of toilet paper?
2: All it's got written on it is packet of Jaffa cakes.
0: No, you've picked the wrong one up again, the other one.
2: Well, there's half a dozen bits on here. Do you write everything on toilet paper?
0: Most of my ideas come to me in my less guarded moment, shall we say. In the smallest room of the house with the toilet in it. I should put a desk in there, really. Oh, yes. I'm very productive on the lavatory, I am. Yeah. Hey, and it's very good for writing on his easel. They should say that on the commercials. And you can still use it after you've written on it. Right? Anyway, look, get all the bits off the sideboard. We'll take them down to Jerry's Cafe and have a production meeting over a working breakfast. And while we're there, we can give Jerry a proper probing interview about me. Hey, you see, Jeffrey, I'm thinking on my hooves again. I'm like Champion the Wonder Woman. Wonder Bra. Come on.
3: Hello, Arthur. Jeffrey.
0: Good day, Jerry.
2: Hello.
3: What'll it be, then?
0: Well, Jerry, I'm here this morning for one very important twofold reason. Can you have one twofold reason? Or do you have to have two? If it's twofold, it's one bit of paper folded in half, isn't it? Right, that's what I'm saying. I'm here this morning, Jerry, for one bit of paper folded in half twice. A light lunch, which I'll come to in more detail shortly, but I don't want you to concern yourself over that at present. I'll regurgitate my lunch for you later. And thirdly, I want to... Thirdly? How many times did I say that bit of paper was folded in half? I forgot now, listening to that.
3: Just tell me what the first thing is, and when you've done that, tell me what the second thing is.
0: That's what I was building up to, if you'd given me the opportunity. Anyway, listen... I want to interview you for a documentary that the BBC Radio will be doing on me, if they've got any sense.
3: Well, what do you want to interview me about?
0: Me?
3: Why?
0: Well, because I'm a celebrity and I come in here and you know me. It's sort of to make me more inhuman to people who only know me through my celibacy. Because too many people, you know, I'm like an extra member of the royal family they've never had. Princess Michael of Kent or something. No, she's a woman. What do they call a Michael for if she's a woman? It's like a boy named Sue, isn't it? Hey, we all know what happened to her. My name is Sue. How do you do? You'd think that her that did the Naked Enoch would be down on that like a ton of bricks. Germaline Greer. Yeah. Anyway, someone like Princess Anne Summers' husband instead. Yeah. The first one, the horse jumper, Philip Marks. I don't even know what her second one is, eh? That's what the royal family's come to. A few hundred years ago, she would have married the Archduke Les Ferdinand, wouldn't she? It's scandalous, isn't it, that they're marrying people we don't know? Their blue blood is thinning all the time. It'll be a watery turquoise by now. Anyway, whichever one of the extra royal bloody family I am, I want to show a more accessible, caring side to myself so that people
4: can... I squeeze past you, mate?
0: No, you can't. I'm talking here. Go around the other way. Dear, oh dear, talk about ignorant. Oh, I've lost my thread now because of you, idiot. So that people can see the softer, more caring side of me. All right, are you ready, you?
2: Yes, I think so.
0: Are you ready, Jerry?
3: Well, can I just serve these two first?
0: Oh, it'll only take a minute. They don't mind, do you?
5: Well, I've got to get back to work.
0: Your job's not going to go away, is it? There you are. Ready, Jeffrey? And action. Now, Jerry, you've known me for Shetland donkey's years, haven't you? And I am very sensitive and caring, aren't I, when I'm ordering my scrambled eggs, bacon, tomatoes and fried slice, for instance.
6: Look at me.
0: the bloody hell are you doing playing that? Is that some kind of stupid joke of yours?
2: Sorry, I must have pressed play instead of record. That was the sound of the 70s.
4: Look, I really do need to get my coffee and get back to work.
0: Oh, for crying out loud. Go on, then. I was going to move up and down the queue and feature some of you informally chatting to me about myself. But you've just talked yourself out of that, love, into a radio silence cul-de-sac. No one will ever know now you were in the queue with me. You could have told your grandchildren all about your immortal moment with me.
4: Why would I want to?
0: Oh, don't ask me. Ignorance is bliss, though, isn't it? Bliss! I'll tell you something. You'll be pleading to me to be back in it when you've satiated your caffeine buzz. Because that's what I'm picking up from you with your lack of patience.
5: Look, I need to get my sandwich and get going as well.
0: Here, look what you've started now. A full-scale revolt, eh? It's mutiny on the buses all over again. Mr. Christian, I'll hang you from the highest gendarme. I tell you what, I've had enough of you two. I could have made you stars in my documentary about myself if you had half a brain between you. You can lead a horse to water, but you can't make it drown. Come on, Geoffrey, let's get on. Right, we'll do a bit here, right outside the Hippodrome. Then we'll go in and I'll speak to all the staff there about how nice I am.
2: I'm going to have to go in a minute.
0: You can go when you finish this. Dear, oh dear, we need to see a little bit more commitment, Geoffrey. And there is no I in commitment.
2: Yes, there is. It's in the middle.
0: Now you're just being contrary. Do you want to be a sound technician or not?
2: No, not really.
0: Good. Now get that button pressed. Hello, everybody. Count Arthur Strong here talking to you. You know, with the... Will you stop doing that bloody song? Stop playing Misty for me.
2: Sorry. The buttons are right next to each other. It's a flaw in the design.
0: There's a flaw in your design, if truth be known. Now, come on. I don't want to hear that sodden tune again. Hello, everybody. Count Arthur Strong here talking to you. You know, when they asked me to do this documentary to myself, I thought about myself. I thought, wouldn't it be marvellous to go back and visit some of the wonderful old theatres where I took the bill in the golden years of variety? Well, you won't be able to see this, but I'm standing right outside the Hippodrome, where I top myself regularly in 1960-something. And I'm just going to pop inside and have a look around to see if all the memories come flashing back and makes me cry. Which would be very good for the programme. And action. I mean, cut. Right, Geoffrey, let's get in there.
5: Can I see your tickets?
0: It's all right. We're from the BBC. We're doing a programme.
5: Now, you've got to have a ticket.
0: Look, we're doing a documentary. It's all been cleared by Alan Yobbo. Alan Yentl. Streisand. Barbara Streisand herself has cleared it.
5: Well, it hasn't been cleared with me. Tickets.
0: I'm the star and artist. I don't really deal with the public. Geoffrey, would you sort this out, please? My production assistant will show you the relevant paperwork.
2: What paperwork? I thought I was a sound engineer.
0: Oh, just bluff your way in. Come on, show me what you're made of. Use your initiativity. £20 bloody, you're an idiot, you are.
2: He wouldn't have let us in otherwise. You said to use my initiative.
0: Don't think you're getting that back. I meant to bluff your way in. Oh, blimey, it's dark in here, isn't it? What have we done to this place? This used to be where all the stalls were. Let's sit down here in this booth. I'll do a bit to camera. A microscope. Oh, your microphone, I mean.
4: Do you want me to dance for you?
0: Beg your pardon?
4: Do you want me to do a table dance for you?
0: Not quite sure what you mean, dear. Do you not feel the cold dressed like that?
4: I could dance for you, or if you like, I could sit and have a drink with you.
0: A drink? What a good idea. Great minds think alike. You see, Geoffrey, you should have thought of that as head of catering. Yes, do join us for a drink, my dear. Move up, you.
4: Tell very much. I'm Pandora. I think you look ever so distinguished.
0: Who does? Me? Oh, yes. Well, I know how to wear a suit, you know. I modelled for John Collier's in the 60s. Yes, I was their main mannequin. John Collier, the window to watch. Yeah, that was me in that. Yeah. I don't know what you have to do to get a drink in this. Where did that come from? Ooh, look at all the bubbles. Let's have a drop of that. Oh, they tickle your nose, don't they? They tickle your nose. Oh, just a minute. Ah, show! I've forgotten they did that, the bubbles. I do beg your pardon, Panda. Here, Geoffrey, switch that recorder on. We can use all this. I used to do an act here, you know, Panda.
4: What, like the full Monty?
0: The full what? Speaking of full, let's have a top-up. Yeah, these glasses are little, aren't they? You hardly get anything in them. Bottoms up. Yes, I was very well known. Just a minute. Achoo! Oh, dear. Ooh, I need a hanky, I do. Hang on a minute. Can you remember that idea I told you for my quiz show?
2: I think so.
0: Good. I'll use that sheet then. There we are, you see. And that writing won't come off. Look at that.
4: You've got all black on your nose.
0: Have I? Well, I shouldn't have. That's supposed to be an inedible pen, is that? Right, well, I should be suing one or the other of them for that. Or both. Yes, they're all in cheroots, aren't they? I'll sue both of them.
4: You don't half talk funny.
0: That's because my mother sent me to electrocution lessons. To learn how to talk properly with someone's plums in my mouth. Even then, Mama could see I was destined for great things. Hey, and you know, I was very well known in this building in its heyday. Oh, yes, Panzer. I was here, topping the bill with them all. Eric and Morecambe, Terry Cooper, Tessie Che Guevara. Are you getting it all, Geoffrey? It's documentary coal dust, is this? Hey? I'll be fascinated to hear back what I'm saying myself. That's how good it is. Here, let's have another drop of that sherbet. And I said, give us a kiss and the job's yours. Oh, we laughed at that. Well, you had to. Well, you didn't have to, but we did anyway, because we just did. Did you get that, Geoffrey? Here, let's have the lid off the other bottle open. That's it, fill her up. Oh, that hits the spots, that does. Oh, but listen to me talking about myself. Tell me your life story, Pedenda. Turn it off for this bit. Don't waste your tape on her. Oh, just a minute. Oh, dear. Hang on. What does that say on it?
2: Copy family fortunes, but call it something different, like relatives with money.
0: Oh, I've said that in. I'm still waiting to hear about that. Give us it back. Look, that's come off as well. Oh, I'll have my day in court with them, don't you worry. Now, where was I? Oh, yes, switch it on. Yes, I used to do impressions and everything when I started out. Here, see if you can guess who this is. Hello, everybody. You know me? Yes, that's right. Yes. It's Cary Grant. Yes. That's who I am talking to you. Gary Cron of the films. Yes. Yes. You can call me Gary. Gary Cron. Yes. Now, did you get who that was then?
4: Gary someone.
0: There you go. I still haven't lost it, have I? Hey, who else did I used to do impressions of? What's his name? Mike Yarwood. Mike Yarwood. Yeah, I used to do him as well. Ooh, shut that door. Look at me, I'm as helpless as a kitten up a tree. I get misty holding your hand. You can say that you're leading me on.
6: Wait, get down off that table, sir, come on.
0: Wonderful news, everybody, wonderful news.
6: Get down.
0: Shut up. My sweet pants colour has made me the happiest man alive. You're all invited to the wedding.
6: Right, that's it.
0: Don't worry, Panda dear. While there's a breath in my body, he'll not harm one hair of you. Tis a far, far better thing I've done now. Come on then, sunshine, you don't bother me. I've done boxing, I have. Oh, look, that woman's got no trousers on. Ah!
7: Ow! Oopsie-daisy. Oh, dear. I feel a little bit sick now I'm lying down. So, you see, all this has been a documentary we're doing, Ossifer. You know, it was all a simple misunderstanding that got out of hand waiting to happen, which did. And I know that the BBC's Mr. Yobbo would have backed me up on that. Yeah, and I'll tell you something else between me, you, and the bedpost. I was in an episode of Dixon of Docker Bay, I was. Yeah. So come on, let's all pull together and close ranks on this one. And I won't take it any further. More champagne, Vicar.
3: Right, well, listen, if you reckon you can get him home all right, we won't say any more about it this time.
2: Oh, yes, he'll be all right with me.
3: But I'm warning you, anything like this happens again and you will be in trouble.
2: Thank you very much, Sergeant. And if you're not a sergeant, you should be. A matter I will be discussing with the Chief Constable himself when he next holds one of his policeman's balls.
3: Go on, off you go. Go on, before I change my mind.
2: That's just what I was like in Dog Sick of Dick Green. Hard but firm. They don't make them like me anymore. Except for you. You're made like me. You are. Come on, Geoffrey. Oh, my head's throbbing. Right, shambles. Today's been, hasn't it?
8: Never mind, Arthur. I'll get you home.
2: I'm not going home. I'm going to the Shoulder of Mutton. I've got to get back on the horse that's bit me.
8: But I told the policeman I'd get you home.
2: Well, it's my second home, isn't it? Eh? So technically you are. Come on, Geoffrey.
3: Hello, Arthur. Do you know you've got black smudges all over your face?
2: Yes, I do. I thought those pens were inedible. Goodness only knows what my backside looks like. I only hope it's not leaked on me underpants. Give me a pint, will you, Jack?
3: Well, what have you been up to today, then?
2: I've been making a documentary.
3: Oh, right. About what?
2: About me and my wonderful career I've had. And I'm still having, before you say anything. It's all a bit hush-hush, puppy, at the moment. I can't really say too much about it. But I think a few people will find it surprising and repugnant. Poignant. Yeah. Surprising and poignant.
3: Well, there you go. £2.90.
2: Oh, I've forgotten. He's been through me pockets at the Hippodrome. You'll have to remember it, Jack.
3: The Hippodrome? You've been to the Hippodrome. I didn't think that was your seat.
9: What do you want to drink?
2: Oh, thanks very much. I'll have a pint of bitter with you.
9: No, not you. Her. I'm asking my girlfriend.
2: Well, it's hard to tell who you're talking to with those sunglasses on. You look like Roy Orbison. Or the big Orbison, as I know him as.
4: No? I'll have a lager.
9: Two pints of lager, please. Do you want any crisps?
2: Oh, go on then. I'll have a packet of cheese and onion.
9: I'm not asking you.
2: Ooh, pardon me for breathing, Roy Orbison.
4: No, I don't.
9: Just two pints of lager, please.
3: Coming up.
9: Do you want to put something on the jukebox?
2: You talking to me now, or are you still talking to her? Because, frankly, neither of us are both in the dark with your glasses on.
9: Why would I talk to you?
2: Isn't that just the way society's going, eh? Oh, dear, you couldn't make it up.
9: Kathy, do you want me to put anything on the jukebox for you?
4: Yeah, play Misty for me.
2: What did you say?
4: I said play Misty for me.
2: Right, that's it. I'm not listening to that bloody song again. So it was you who was on the telephone in my day, Mayor, was it? Eh? This is all a conspiracy, isn't it? Come out, Geoffrey. I know you're there. Unless I'm still asleep. Am I asleep? Nip me. Come on, nip me. Here, you, Roy Oberon. Nip me. Go on, nip me.
9: You're a lunatic.
2: Right, Jack, put me this pint in a doggy bag. I'm going to sleepwalk home and lock the door. I've had enough of today. Good night.
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0: Victor, it's a 7:45. Are you going to look lively in a minute? 58322. Speaking. Yes? Oh, yes. Hello.
1: Unbelievable. Was it my imagination, or have they just started building the world's biggest subatomic particle accelerator to explain the very origins of the known universe? Strange, then, that they still can't produce a toilet roll where the perforations are in the same bloody place on either side of the paper. Look at that. Abomination of modern technology.
0: Yes, all right, then. Bye.
1: You try and tear it here, you had half the next sheet flapping about there. Every time you tear it, every time.
0: Is it necessary for you to walk about with your trousers round your ankles?
1: I just about had enough of it. I have straight. Because it's just about got beyond the joke.
0: Victor, you're not going to start running that through my sewing machine again at this time of the morning.
1: Nutty things. Who was that on the phone anyway?
0: That was Fat Agnes. You know, keeps the celery store in the market. She said she was very sorry to hear your tragic news, but you must try and keep your pecker up.
1: Tragic news? What tragic news?
0: She didn't say. She just said not to stick your head in a gas oven because it wasn't the end of the world.
1: Stick my head in a gas oven? She must have gone completely loopy. Now then, car keys, where are they? Better drop that into the garage this morning as well. Be about as much fun as a kidney infection. 3 times they're supposed to have fixed that gearbox. I mean, that was the ultimate insult last night, wasn't it? On that dual carriageway, being overtaken by 2 blokes pushing a transit van.
0: Are you ever going to leave this house?
1: I'm on my way. I'll see you tonight.
0: Have a good day at work.
1: Yes, you too.
2: So there we are then, Victor. I expect it'll take some getting used to. It's bound to. After 26 years behind a security desk, to just come in one day and find you're out of work. I mean, obviously, it'd be a shock for anyone. Are you all right?
1: I'm sorry?
2: I thought you looked as if you were going to be sick on the carpet.
1: No, I don't think so.
2: Oh, good. Of course, the biggest problem for us was, how do you replace a man like Victor Meldrew? Well, basically, with this box.
1: Box?
2: Or to be more accurate, this fully automated programmable wall unit, which we just put up outside the main entrance. And then all our visitors, when they enter, simply feed in a prearranged security code, like so.
3: Good morning. Welcome to Mycroft Watson Associates. Mr. Winfrey will be free very shortly. If you'd like to take a seat, we'll call you just as soon as he's ready.
2: Isn't it amazing? It does everything you used to do except complain about the air conditioning. Anyway, please don't think I'm rushing you out or anything. As I say, I would have asked you to sit down, but we've just had the chairs reupholstered. Do pop back and visit us, won't you, any time you're passing, giving a minimum of 5 working days' notice and quoting the 6-digit reference number.
1: Yes, right. Thank you very much.
2: And we'll see you again very, very soon, I hope. You lucky old thing, eh? A man of leisure at last.
1: Yes, well, I suppose I'd rather dip...
0: Oh, God. What a day. We didn't stop. Suddenly everyone's dying at once. Wreaths, floral tributes. I've never known such a run on lilies. A cornucopia of corpses, Mrs. Treby called it. I don't know where she got that expression.
1: It was Marmite flavour today.
0: Sorry?
1: The empty crisp packet on the fryer bed. I was expecting it to be prawn cocktail. Funny how things work out sometimes. I'm thinking of compiling a special reference guide, the Observer's Book of Crap in Your Front Garden. Give me something to do in the years ahead.
0: What's the matter with you?
1: I've been replaced by a box.
0: What are you talking about?
1: Yes, it's standard procedure, apparently, for a man of my age. The next stage is to stick you inside one.
0: They haven't retired you.
1: Haven't they? Oh, good, it was all a hideous dream then.
0: What did they say?
1: Bugger off, I think. General gist of it.
0: So that's what he was talking about.
1: Who?
0: That man at the bus stop.
2: I didn't know him from Adam. He came up to me last Friday and said, "Isn't it a shame about your husband?" Well, I just thought he was making a general observation. Of course, now I see what he was on about.
1: Well, how is these people always know everything before I do? I suppose when the CIA invade Nicaragua, the first thing they'll do is convene a top-level briefing with Fat Agnes and the man at the bus stop. I mean, I'm nobody. I'm only the one they're firing.
2: Why is it this seems to be happening to everyone at the moment? It was just the same with poor old Arthur. Do you remember? A lifetime of loyal service, and then suddenly that was it. They said he was past it. And he was only 56.
1: He was an elephant.
2: I knew he was an elephant. I'm well aware he was an elephant. He was giving the children elephant rides, so it's obvious he was an elephant. I was just making the point. How suddenly you become dispensable. Oh, I'll go and make a cup of tea.
1: 26 years.
4: It's now known that 273 people died and more than 600 were injured in the San Francisco earthquake. These casualties...
5: I prefer that tie to the one he had on last night.
2: Oh, what? Oh, that stripy one in the mauve.
5: That was too garish for words and terribly distracting, which is just what you don't want when you're trying to listen to what the person's saying. I mean, it makes it very difficult to concentrate all told when you get distractions like that. It's like that woman there in the back of the picture now. She's very distracting.
2: Which woman? Where?
5: The woman just behind him, to the side of his right elbow, eating a jam donut.
2: I can't see what you mean.
5: Right at the back. You see that computer screen that looks as if it's sticking out of his ear?
2: Mm-hmm.
5: And you see just away behind there, there's another desk?
2: Yeah.
5: Well, the woman sitting there.
2: Oh, yes. You're right. She is distracting.
1: Oh, for goodness sake. Is this mindless gabble going to go on all night? World War IV could have broken out in this house. I'd never know.
5: He seems to be in a bad mood tonight. Or is it just me?
2: Well, obviously it's been a trial for him, Jean, you know. Mm. After 26 years, he wasn't best pleased.
5: Yes. But then he always did get unbearably irritable at the best of times, didn't he? He always was a moaner.
1: I'm sorry. He? Who is this he we're suddenly talking about? Dr. Crippen? Haig the acid bath murderer?
2: You've just got to try and keep busy. Find things to occupy yourself. Like Jean here. I mean, she's never idle, are you? All your activities down the community centre.
5: Coffee mornings and jumble sales.
2: Lunchtime concerts every Thursday.
6: In a few moments, we present the Paul Daniels Magic Show.
1: Oh, no, we don't, Mickey.
2: You see? There's something you used to do for a start. Years ago, all those conjuring tricks. Do you remember? He used to put on little shows for the kiddies. Till he had to stop, of course.
5: What, the NSPCC found out?
1: I stopped because it was taking up too much of my time. If you want to know...
2: He's still got all the junk up in the loft to this day. Silk handkerchiefs, dummy pigeons, you name it.
1: Dummy pigeons?
2: Weren't they?
1: Of course they weren't dummy pigeons. They were real pigeons. How do you think they flew all the way around the theatre and back onto that perch?
2: Don't ask me. Some trickery or other. In any case, the ones I saw that time looked pretty stiff.
1: Yes, well, they would, wouldn't they? After they'd all been express cleaned at Sketchley's. I told you not to put that suit in without checking with me first.
5: So, when are you going to come down the centre then, Mr. Meldrew? Put on a show for us?
1: Yeah, it's very funny.
2: He's too stubborn, I'm afraid.
5: Yes, they can be at that age. Anyway, he's right, of course. You couldn't expect him to still manage it. Not after all these years.
1: I can still manage it. I'm just not prepared to prostitute my art in front of 6 wizened zombies from the local WI. I've got plenty to occupy my time. The last thing I shall be doing from now on is moping around at home all day feeling sorry for myself. Oh, God. I think I'll go and rest my neck on a railway line. 8:55 a.m. Another 14 hours before it's time to go to bed. I'll never last the course. There must be more to it than this. What are you doing? Going to the toilet again? That's the only reason you're going upstairs, is to go to the toilet. You only went 15 minutes ago, and you're only going again now to relieve the monotony. Pull yourself together, man. You're becoming a lavatory junkie. Go on like this, I'll have to weld your flies together. For God's sake, do something constructive. They must be in by now. Give them a ring. What have you got to lose? Hello? Stapleton Security Systems. Yes, I notice you're advertising for staff in this week's... Mildrew. Yes? Well, yes, I worked with Watson Mycroft at their head office for 26 years, so... Right. Yes, that would be perfectly convenient. Could you just excuse me a second? There's someone at the door.
7: Yes? Good morning. My name is Nick. I'm calling on behalf of the Outward Bound Scheme for the Elderly. I'm looking for Mr. Victor Mildrew.
8: Yes?
7: Oh, is that you, sir? That's thrown me. I was told you lived in the granny annex.
8: I'm on the phone. Can you just wait 1 second, please?
1: Hello. I used to... Yes, right. Mm-hmm. Come in for a little chat. Why not?
7: Why not, indeed? Then we can get to know each other, have a friendly natter. You can't do that standing on the doorstep, can you?
1: What the bloody... I'm sorry. 10 o'clock? 10:15, that'll be fine. I'll see you there. Yes. Goodbye. Look, what do you...
7: Yeah, friendly natter over a cup of tea. It's also much more personal, isn't it?
1: Cup of tea?
7: I won't if you don't mind on this occasion, but it's always nice to be asked. Now, let me just tell you a little bit about the Outward Bound scheme. It's a purely voluntary scheme for our senior citizens to give them little rides out and about, here, there and everywhere, really.
1: I don't want to go to Eastbourne.
7: Plus a special minibus... Plus a special minibus to Eastbourne. Once a month, with a trained nurse on board, should anyone suddenly collapse and suffer a wheezing fit of some kind.
1: Who told you to come round here?
7: I believe it, Mrs. Capshaw from Help the Aged actually put us on to you, but I'm not entirely...
1: Well, you can just bloody well piss off. Go and try Mrs. Orthorpe at 23. She's about ready to nail the lid on.
7: Yes, sir. I hear what you're saying. A desire for independence is perfectly natural, but you mustn't feel you're being a burden at all. You know, a millstone round the neck of society. I'll tell you what, if I just leave you my phone number...
1: Yes, you thank you. When I need a car to pick me up, I'll ring for a hearse. Goodbye.
9: Hello, service department? Hello, Mr. Yes? Yeah. You're entitled to that opinion, Mr. Glacken, but you must understand when you bring your car to us to be serviced, you could... But with great respect to you, Mr. Glacken, we sawed the end off in good faith. So I don't think we can be... Yes, if it makes you feel better, by all means. Goodbye to you, sir. Oh, good afternoon. It's Mr...
1: Victor Mildrew, the Crimson Avenger.
9: Yes. Now, I saw your paperwork here just a moment ago, didn't I?
1: It's still on the ramp.
9: I beg pardon, sir?
1: You assured me my car was ready 2.5 hours ago, and yet I can't help noticing it's still stuck up on a ramp with two pimply young men in earrings on the roof staging a mock fencing duel with car aerials. Now, what the hell's going on?
9: Just 1 second, please, Mr. Mildrew.
10: What bloody hell are you two doing up there? I won't pay you the... Get out of that car! I want it ready now!
11: I never done nothing!
9: Yes, there does appear to be a slight hitch on that one, sir. What exactly was the problem with the car?
1: What? You mean you don't even know what's wrong with it yet?
9: Well, we know what's wrong with it now. I just wanted to confirm what was wrong with it when you brought it in.
1: It kept sticking in first gear. Half the time I couldn't even drive it more than 10 miles an hour. What do you mean what's wrong with it now? What the hell have you done to my car? I got an interview for a new job tomorrow on the other side of town. How am I supposed to get there?
7: There we are then. Look, everyone. We're just going past the park on the left.
12: Nice.
7: Oh, look, aren't the geraniums nice? Shall we stop and have a look at them?
1: Yes, I think we all know what a geranium looks like, for God's sake. If you don't mind, I'm 5 minutes late for this appointment already, and I'm not exactly wallowing in comfort in the back here, squashed up between the late Margaret Rutherford and a Dennis Hillian drag.
7: Yes, I'm sorry it's a bit cramped today, everyone, but try and bear with us. How about you, Mr. Burkitt? The prosthetic pelvis not giving you too much jip yes yet? Only if it does, just give us a shout. We'll move you off Mr. Meldrew's lap up the front.
1: For mercy's sake, can't this car go any quicker? Could have hitched a ride in a trained lugworm.
7: Yeah, well, I'm sorry, Mr. Meldrew, but I'm sure Mrs. Henstridge is pushing us as fast as she can. Is that right, Mrs. Henstridge? Just a couple of hundred yards more to the next T-junction, then I'll have a free run downhill and I think we'll be in business. Yeah, and if you could try and keep your guide dog on the inside, it's distracting the other motorists.
1: Don't worry, Mrs. Warboys. I'll have this working in just a jiffy here. Trouble with these guillotines, they're apt to get a bit stiff when they haven't been used for a while.
11: Mr. Meldrew, can you stop, please? I don't feel at all safe inside this thing.
1: It's only a conjuring trick. There's nothing to worry about. If you don't want to watch the blade coming down, just shut your eyes. That can be a bit scary, I grant you.
11: Mr. Meldrew, please. What if it doesn't work?
1: It'll work. Have a little faith. It just needs a good clout to free the mechanism.
11: I want to get out. I feel extremely dizzy.
1: Don't rock your neck about like that. It doesn't do it any good. Now, if I can...
11: Oh, my God!
1: There we are. Perfect. Even slice the two grapefruits in half at the side. Look. Yes. Well, I'm pleased with that. That'll work nicely.
11: I think I'm going to faint.
1: No, you're not. Now, come on, just you lie down here. That's it. I'll pop this over you. How do you feel now, all right?
11: Yes, I think so.
1: Good.
11: Mr. Andrew, what are you doing?
1: It's all right. It's going straight through the frame like a knife through butter. No problems of any kind.
2: Victor? Victor, will you get that contraption off of this instant? What on earth are you playing at?
1: Just making sure it's in working order, that's all. So, how long do you want me to do at the centre? Half an hour? I suppose I could run to 45 minutes at a pinch.
11: I'll give you a ring about it tomorrow, Mr. Meldrew.
1: Where are you going? I've still got the escapology to try out. I promise you'll only be in the sack 5 minutes. As soon as I've sorted out these chains.
11: Goodbye, Margaret.
2: Yes. Bye, Jean. I thought I told you to practice all this on a cushion.
1: Where's the pleasure in that? Anyway, it was fine. I didn't think it would be after all this time.
2: So how did the interview go?
1: Don't ask.
2: I just asked.
1: Well, don't. I turned up 50 minutes late in one of my bad tempers and was immediately insulted by some gink in a peaked cap at the front desk. You know what they're like. So I told them where to stick their job and left.
2: Perhaps something else will turn up. Oh, Mr. Langsham called into the florist this afternoon from your old office with a big leaving card for you. He said they were going to post it, but it would just be a waste of a stamp.
1: That was all he brought, I take it. He didn't leave a gold watch or a set of priceless crystal wine glasses.
2: Well, there's still time. They could be planning some big surprise or something. You never can tell.
1: I suppose. Oh, look! And there goes another flock of pigs flying south for the winter. I wondered what that snorting was outside the bedroom window.
2: Any luck at the garage?
1: At long last. They had to fit a new clutch, complete new gearbox, and 3 new tyres. Don't know why they didn't just weld a new car onto the wing mirror and be done with it. Where are you off to, all done up like a dog's dinner?
2: I said I'd take old Mrs. Stebbings out for a meal tonight.
1: I thought she was dead.
2: No, they found out that was a mistake. Anyway, I don't know what time I'll be back, so I'll see you when I see you.
1: Yes, all right, bye. Bloody garage. Probably using the car to go out joyriding in. I swear I can smell seaweed in that air filter. 58322, hello?
13: Hello, Mr. Meldrew. It's Mrs. Warboys. I'm down at the community centre, going through some bits and pieces with Mr. Matthews, who's doing the lighting for us tomorrow.
1: Yes?
13: I know it's a bit late, We were wondering if you could get down here at all to run through your act, as it were, for all the cues and everything.
1: Can't it wait till tomorrow?
13: Well, Mr. Matthews can't get here till one, now that the abattoir's gone off flexi-time. You couldn't pop down about eight? It'll be worth your while, I promise you.
1: Yes, but I don't know as I fancy... Oh, it will. Worth my while.
13: Oh, yes, Mr. Meldrew, definitely.
1: Oh, right then. Yes, I'll be down there at 8 o'clock. See you then. Bye.
13: Bye, Mr. Meldrew.
5: There's still time. They could be planning some big surprise or something.
1: Yes. Going for a meal with Mrs. Stebbings. Not in that dress, she wouldn't. No, it all makes perfect sense. 8 o'clock, did she say? Right. Here I come.
5: There we are, Mr. Meldrew. Careful how you go in the dark. If you'll just bear with us, only I'm afraid the lights have all just suddenly fused.
1: Oh, dearie me, have they really? Yes.
5: I'm sure Mr. Matthews will have them back on in a tick.
1: Yes, I'm quite sure.
14: There we go. You all right down there?
5: Fine, thanks. All back to normal.
1: Wait,
5: I'm sorry, Mr. Meldrew. You look smart in your nice new suit and everything. You off somewhere special afterwards?
1: What? I just thought that,
5: Yes?
1: Nothing.
5: So, you got all your magical paraphernalia with you then?
1: Yes. I'll go and get it out of the car.
5: Bye then, Mr. Meldrew. Thanks for everything. It's been very useful. Safe journey home.
1: Yes, good night, Mrs. Walboys.

sake. Aren't you supposed to fix this bloody thing? Oh, can't see a thing under here. Where are we? Oh, I don't believe it. There was supposed to be a brand new tire today.

0: I'll have some bloody worse to say to that place in the morning, so help me. You, come on, you obstinate little bastard.
1: Yes, I know, it's not my fault I can't get into second gear.
0: Have to cut off down one of these side streets, I suppose, where it's not so busy. Oh, this is a joke. Teach me to come home without a bloody spare. Wonder if there's anywhere here to get it sorted. Ah, perhaps I'll ask this young lady. Ah, excuse me, miss. The court then heard evidence from WPC Sharon Bass, who had been posing as a call girl as part of a police undercover operation to trap curb crawlers. I first observed the accused driving round the area very slowly with a shifty look on his face, she said. After a moment, he pulled up next to me and called out, "Excuse me, miss, could you do me a favour?" The look on his face left me in no doubt what sort of favours he had in mind. When asked to elaborate, he replied, "I'm going to need a hand pumping this thing up." A problem, I gather, commonly associated with elderly men. The court then heard that a search of Meldrew's car boot revealed a mind-boggling collection of chains, padlocks and handcuffs, which he claimed to be carrying for use in an escapology act, to much laughter and merriment from the public gallery. Although cleared of the charges before him, Meldrew was later fined £500 for contempt of court after taking the Bible in his right hand and hurling it at the head of the presenting magistrate. Oh, it's not been a very good week, really, has it? Perhaps an electric fire in the bath would be the answer.
2: Time will sort it all out. You can't expect everything to run smoothly straight away. You're like that car, you're still stuck in the wrong gear. You've got to change down, slow down, adapt to a new routine. You've got a whole new way of life ahead of you now, Victor. I mean, you've hardly started yet. You've got it all still to come.
0: Yes. That's what scares me.

0: see. I may be over the hill now that I have retired, fading away, but I'm not yet expired. Clapped out, run down, too old to save, 1 foot in the grave.
1: 1 Foot in the Grave was written by David Renwick and featured Richard Wilson, Annette Crosby, Doreen Mantle and Owen Brenman, with Sally Grace and Jeffrey Holland. The producer was Diane Messias.
2: We present Tony Hancock, Sidney James, Bill Kerr, Hetty Jakes and Kenneth Williams in...
3: Hancock's Half Hour.
4: Well, here we are. Situation's vacant.
5: Oh! Me back! It's catching me again. I think I'll have to have a few days in bed.
4: You stay where you are. It's always the same. As soon as I get the situation's vacant page, your back starts playing you up.
5: I tell you, my back is hurting me.
4: Well, it's your own fault. You shouldn't rush downstairs so quickly to tear this page out and burn it. I beat you to it this morning, though, so here we are. Situation's vacant.
6: Look, don't let's rush into this. We're bound to get some work sooner or later on the stage. Let's hang on a little longer.
4: You've been hanging on for 18 months. It's obvious they've forgotten you.
5: Either that or there's no demand for our sort of act these days. Hancock and Kerr, the Whistling Hillbillies.
6: It's still a good act.
5: I'm not denying that. They're still talking about us in Barnsley.
6: Well, what happened?
4: I'll tell you what happened. You've been left behind. You didn't keep up with the times. You should be whistling rock and roll.
6: We tried that.
5: And why didn't it succeed? Because it was you! It was you! You were the drag! I'll never forgive you. Never. Getting your fingers caught in your teeth halfway through, giddy up a ding-dong. And furthermore, last week, the final insult. Doing top town from Cheam without asking me. No, me old cobber, she's right. It's us for the situation's vacant.
4: Well, let's see. Gents hairdresser wanted in Bulawayo.
5: No. Don't fancy going to India. Here's a good one. Caretakers wanted. £8 a week, all found. Suit elderly couple.
6: Now I'm not dressing up again.
5: It won't be for long.
6: That's what you said last time. 3 years you had me going round collecting a widow's pension.
5: It seemed the natural thing to do. After all, I spent 6 months in the attic while you collected me life insurance. Hey, let's take it. Plate layer on the Gold Coast Railway, any good?
4: Oh, he doesn't know anything about railways.
5: He doesn't have...
4: Oh, he doesn't know anything about railways.
5: He doesn't have to. Plate layer. It's set in the tables in the restaurant car.

0: 475. Rising to 535. That's money, Bill. Plus the bunts.
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3: From the Sky News Centre at 7, all three co-hosts are out of the World Cup after the USA's defeat to Belgium. President Trump dominated the coverage before the game. Joe Rawson reports from the US.
4: Some will say it's a win for football after the Balogun saga that saw his one-game ban suspended by FIFA after a conversation between President Trump and Gianni Infantino. His impact on the match was minimal, though. Belgium too good and comfortable in a 4-1 victory over the USA in Seattle. They'll face Spain in the last eight. Mikel Merino's late goal saw them beat Portugal 1-0 in Cristiano Ronaldo's last ever World Cup appearance.
3: The prisons watchdog says it'll keep a close eye on criminals freed early under a government scheme over fears rapists could be among them. From September, some offenders will be released from jails in England and Wales under the Sentencing Act 2026 to try to relieve overcrowding. A cross-party group of MPs says the three-year threshold freeze for graduates repaying their student loans must be scrapped. The Treasury Committee's warned the current policy puts an unfair burden on younger generations. Chair Dame Meg Hillier fears it amounts to mis-selling the loans.
5: These 17 and 18-year-olds mostly were taking out these loans. They were told that they were equivalent to things like a mobile phone contract and weren't told clearly that government could change the terms of the contract. And then actually governments over time have changed that repayment threshold.
3: A government spokesperson says it'll continue to look at making the system fairer. A 13-year-old boy has died after a house fire in Blackpool last week. It's believed the blaze started when an e-bike charger burst into flames. The High Court's due to deliver its ruling on Prince Harry's legal battle against the Daily Mail's publisher. He's accusing Associated Newspapers Limited of unlawful information gathering, which it denies. And British wildcard Arthur Ferry booked his place in the quarterfinals at Wimbledon. He beat Gregor Dimitrov in five sets on centre court. That's the latest. I'm Laura Safe.
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6: 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Welcome to Tuesday on Northern Air. Good morning.

0: Good morning, this is Northern Air Hospital Radio for North Manchester on a Tuesday morning. Good morning, welcome to the Breakfast Show with
1: Good morning.
0: I hadn't finished.
1: Doesn't matter.
0: Okay.
1: Good morning, let me say good morning.
0: No.
1: Good morning.
0: Good morning. Good Tuesday morning.
1: Good Tuesday. Is it Tuesday?
0: It is. Can you say that in German? Because it sounds like... I bet you know a bit of German.
1: Ah, guten Morgen, mein Herr.
0: In... Well, Tuesday, I meant. The Tuesday bit.
1: Ah, Tuesday.
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1: Bees have five eyes.
2: Five eyes. They only have two E's.
1: A Y and an
2: S. That's a bye. Right.
1: Bees have five eyes. They have three small ones on the top of his head and two larger ones at the front of his head.
2: What about the queen bee? Because she's a she.
1: She has five eyes.
2: You said he.
1: She, sir.
2: I'm just reacting to what you're saying.
1: Stop being pedantic.
2: I'm sorry, I'm being a pedant this
1: morning. Pedantic. Certain frogs can be frozen solid, thawed, and continue living.
2: How fabulous.
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1: This is The Breakfast Show with Phil and Matt. He's Matt.
2: I am.
1: Stop interrupting when I'm talking.
2: No.
1: Okay, he's Matt.
2: I am. Yes, I am.
1: He's Matt.
2: Well, who?
1: I'm Phil.
2: Yeah, are you?
1: Stop it.
2: Right. Okay. Now, here's
1: I'm going to interrupt you now. Knock, knock.
2: Who's there?
1: Interrupting.
2: Interrupting who?
1: I ruined that,
2: you
1: didn't
2: completely
1: I?
2: Completely destroyed that.
1: We'll do that again. Knock, knock.
2: Who's there?
1: Interrupting cow.
2: Interrupting
1: who? Sorry.
2: Enough. Right. Friday.
1: Have you heard the Irish knock knock joke?
2: Go on.
1: You start.
2: Knock knock.
1: Who's there? This is the correct answer.
2: Right.

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2: Good morning.
1: Now, let's talk breakfast.
2: Yes. What would you like to talk about?
1: I don't know. Food, breakfast.
2: I'm starving.
1: It's an important part of the day, isn't it?
2: It is.
1: Have you had yours?
2: I have.
1: What did you have this morning?
2: I had a sandwich.
1: A sandwich. Was it a crunchy nut cornflake sandwich?
2: It certainly was, covered in milk.
1: Ooh, lovely.
2: And without the bread.
1: Of course.
2: What did you have?
1: I've not had any yet. I like to have mine after the show. I get all this urience during the show, and by the end of the show, I'm rather peckish.
2: Are you?
1: Yes, I'm going to go to that cafe around the corner.
2: Which one?
1: The one just up the road.
2: Oh, the one where you can only have strictly what's on the menu.
1: Strictly on the menu. Strictly menu.
2: Have you ever asked for anything different?
1: Oh, he wouldn't dare. Have you seen the face they give you? What kind of eggs have you got? What's on there, mate? You've got boiled, scrambled and fried. Yeah. You do poached, you dare. You dare.
2: Oh, it's ridiculous, isn't it?
1: Are your scrambled eggs cooked in the microwave? Yeah, why? Nothing, I've boiled.
2: Yeah, did you spill my pint, mate?
1: I've fried. Can I have a soft yolk? You'll have what you get.
2: Well, that's why it's called the Hostile Cafe.
1: This is the Northern Air Breakfast Show with Phil and Matt.
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0: Pause for Thought on Northern Air Hospital Radio with Rabbi Y.Y. Rubinstein.
1: At 1 o'clock yesterday, the doorbell rang, and standing outside was my son and granddaughter. We'd enthusiastically signed up to a Sunday afternoon's babysitting. Now, I know I might be accused of being a tad biased in this regard, but this 1.5-year-old has to be the cutest wee thing in pink the world has ever seen. I mention pink because I've got a grandson who's a pretty magnificent example of the male toddlerhood too. She's a twinkle in her eyes and a smile that proudly boasts 6 whole teeth. And that smile, despite being temporarily deficient in the teeth department, can light up a room. As I said, I'm a wee bit on the prejudiced side when it comes to my granddaughter, but everyone I know concurs about the smile. No matter how rotten and miserable you might have been feeling at any given time, one glimpse of this young lady's smile will chase away even the most depressing day. Well, on Wednesday night, I will be at a fundraising dinner for a very different Jewish school here in Manchester. It's called by the Hebrew name Tamimi Lev, which might be translated as pure souls, and that perfectly describes the little children who attend. All are special needs kids, with many having Down syndrome or other similar conditions. When you visit, you discover at once that although they need and require much from those who look after them, they offer something very special in return. It's something that all children possess, that sometimes isn't quite so apparent when they grow a wee bit older, especially when they become teenagers. But these children keep their special sparkle and happy and pure smiles, and although they cannot comprehend and understand how much care they're receiving, they continually offer their smiles and innocent laughter as a reward to those who give them so much love and care. There's a Jewish teaching that says that the less you're likely to be thanked or rewarded for any kindness you do, the more the likelihood that the kindness you did was done for the noblest of motives. In fact, Jewish law teaches that it's best to give charity anonymously, so that there is no chance that your giving was motivated by seeking thanks for what you did. And in every town and every city in the UK at this moment, there are countless thousands of people giving huge amounts of help and kindness to folk who can't probably say thanks. Old folk who no longer recognise family and friends, people who are too ill to express their gratitude to those who care for them, or other little pure soul children running around smiling and laughing. Very few, if any, of these carers whose kindness is done for the very best of motives will ever find their names on any New Year's honours list, and often very few others realise just how much they give. And you'd have to say that the thousands, many thousands out there helping pure soul children and others who need lots of help do so, because at the end of the day, they've got pretty pure souls themselves.
0: Pause for Thought with Rabbi Y.Y. 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

0: Now, did you know, talking of breakfast...
1: Yes, and buzzing phones.
0: And buzzing phones, very bad manners. The average English person will eat cereal. How much do you think they eat in a year?
1: How much cereal?
0: Yeah. In weight.
1: In what? Are we talking kilos or pounds or...
0: Well, either. I'll convert it.
1: I don't know. 50 pounds of cereal.
0: No, because that would just be insane.
1: Well, is that a lot? I don't know. Well, how much would you eat a day? You'd be probably 4 ounces a day, maybe?
0: Oh, don't start talking in English.
1: Oh, I don't know. Just tell me the
0: 12.
1: Answer. 12 what?
0: 12 pounds of cereal in a year.
1: Right, that's quite a lot of sugar then, isn't it?
0: It certainly is.
1: The sugary version.
0: If you're having Reese Clays.
1: Reese Clays. I like Reese Clays.
0: Oh, I don't.
1: I like most cereals.
0: Do you?
1: Yeah.
0: What, like Coronation Street and
1: no.
0: Prisoner Cell Block H?
1: You're being silly now.
0: I want to be silly.

0: Did you know? Table tennis balls. Mm. Have you ever played table tennis?
1: Yes, I'm quite good at table tennis, actually.
0: How good?
1: Well, I could probably beat you.
0: How fast? Well, I don't play it.
1: Well, exactly, that's why.
0: How fast does the ball travel off the bat?
1: Depends how hard you hit it, I suppose. 80 miles an hour?
0: No.
1: More?
0: A lot more.
1: 120 miles an hour?
0: 100 miles an hour?
1: Yeah.
0: A table tennis. Try throwing one a distance. Moves about a foot.
1: Yeah, what about a cracked one? What a great sound that makes when you drop it on the table.
0: I've never heard one.
1: Yes, you have. Heard a cracked ping pong ball?
0: No.
1: Why?
0: Because I don't play please refer to our prior conversation. I have never played table tennis.
1: You've never ever played
0: it? I have seen things done with ping pong balls, but I have never played table tennis.
1: Let's move swiftly on.
0: Yes, that's fine. Now, what has the largest eyes in the world? What lives under the sea and gets caught in nets?
1: Goats.
0: No.
1: Underwater goats with snorkels and flippers.
0: No, now we're digressing.
1: A buffalo with an aqualung.
0: No.
1: Reginald Maudling.
0: Yeah, that's good enough. No, anyway. The giant squid.
1: It's got the biggest eyes.
0: Biggest eye.
1: Oh, it's only got one eye?
0: No. It has two eyes.
1: Yes.
0: Yet one of them.
1: Yes.
0: Is huge.
1: And the other one isn't?
0: The other one is not.
1: Ah, that's a bit weird.
0: One of them is the size, nearly, of one size of the squid's head.
1: Well, how does it get glasses if it can't see properly?
0: It goes to a special shop.
1: Ah, right.
0: On Cheetham Hill Village.

0: scoring with the caption, "Overturn this." US manager Maurizio Pochettino defended their right to appeal against the suspension while denying the controversy affected them.
1: I am disappointed in a personal way because I think we should talk about that is the possibility to apply for that situation, but that is not an excuse to say, oh, we didn't perform because of that. That is not true.
0: Belgium will now play Spain in the quarterfinals. Prince Harry's years-long battle with the British press will reach its conclusion today. The High Court's to rule on his privacy case against the publisher of the Daily Mail. Associated Newspapers Limited denies unlawful information gathering. The Duke of Sussex is back in the UK but won't be staying at Buckingham Palace. Our royal correspondent Laura Bundock explains why.
2: According to his people, Harry formally accepted an invite to stay at the palace over the weekend, but sources at the palace say the Duke of Sussex accepted too late and that as late as Saturday, the Duke had declined the offer because the accommodation apparently wasn't suitable.
0: The prison's watchdog says it'll keep a close eye on criminals freed early under a government scheme. There are concerns rapists could be among those let out in England and Wales from September. The government's being accused of mis-selling student loans by not warning borrowers their repayment terms could change. The Treasury Committee's described the system as broken. Hundreds of UK petrol stations are failing to meet legal requirements for reporting live price changes. That's despite it being mandatory for more than 5 months. And wildcard Arthur Ferries booked his place in the quarterfinals at Wimbledon. The Brit beat Gregor Dimitrov in a thrilling five-setter on centre court. That's the latest. I'm Laura Safe.
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2: This is Northern Air Hospital Radio. It's Tuesday.
3: It is.
2: It is.
3: All day.
2: And half the night. I'm Matt.
3: And I'm Phil. And it's The Breakfast Show.
2: Is it?
3: It is. We're here to brighten up a morning. Why do we sound so cheerful on a morning? I mean, it's early.
2: Is that on a morning or of a morning? Of a morning. My grandfather always used to say.
3: It's of a morning.
2: Yeah, what am I going to have? Where am I going to go? Of an evening.
3: What does it mean?
2: Of an evening, this evening.
3: Okay, now here's one for you. Okay, now different areas do different things for meals. So breakfast is breakfast wherever you are.
2: Yes.
3: But then lunch could be any time from 10 till about 2 o'clock in the afternoon.
2: And sometimes they don't even call it lunch, they call it dinner.
3: Well, yeah, but then dinner can be dinner time at night time or...
2: Or tea.
3: Well, that's...
2: Or supper.
3: Crazy. But anyway, we don't have to bother about that because this is The Breakfast Show.
2: Yeah, breakfast, sir.
3: On Northern Air.
2: Oh, yes.

0: Now, I've been handed a piece of paper with a fact on it, and I don't see how this one can be true, but I'll tell you. Apparently, our eyes are always the same size from birth, but our nose and ears never stop growing.
1: No, I've heard that. I know, well, not about the eyes particularly, but I know that your nose and your ears always grow.
0: Well, old people have massive ears, well, yet they can always hear less.
1: Yeah, but isn't it sort of the fact, do they grow, or maybe your face just shrinks with age and your ears just look bigger?
0: Well, I've no idea.
1: And your nose as well. Yeah, your nose.
0: But how can your eyes be the same size when you're a baby to when you're 40 years old?
1: Well, that's why a lot of people got poppy-out eyes, because they don't fit anymore.
0: What poppy-out eyes? Yeah. What are those?
1: Like yours. Hello.
0: Well, anyway, in Utah, that's a state in America.
1: It is
0: illegal to swear in front of a dead person.
1: That's where the Osmonds are from, isn't it?
0: They are.
1: Utah.
0: Utah.
1: Utah.
0: Hi diddly hi.
1: Hey.

0: Now, polar bears.
1: Yeah, moving on. Yeah. Completely random.
0: I couldn't find a link between that. Polar bears. All polar bears
1: are white. No, they're not.
0: No.
1: Yes, of course they are.
0: Not the albino ones.
1: Ah,
0: they're black.
1: Really?
0: Yes.
1: An albino polar bear would be black?
0: Yes.
1: Wouldn't it just be whiter?
0: No.
1: You're making that up, aren't you?
0: Yes.
1: Ah, okay.
0: But a true fact is, they're all left-handed. So if you ever get attacked by a polar bear...
1: Go for his right hand.
0: Go for his right hand.
1: No, go for his left hand.
0: Well...
1: Obviously.
0: Whatever you want to do. Now, anyway, forgetting that, keeping on the subject of animals, did you know that cat's urine glows under a black light?
1: And?
0: I'm just saying.
1: Oh, okay.
0: Just saying. So, if you went somewhere, if you went to a seedy nightclub, perchance, where there were black lights and UV lighting, you would know if you'd been weed on by a cat.
1: Or if there was cat's urine on the floor.
0: Yeah, which there probably would be.
1: We do talk some nonsense on this show, don't we?
0: Yeah, we do.

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And here's a useless fact that you'll never need at any point in your life, but I'll tell you. Male bats, that's bats, have the highest rate of homosexuality of any mammal.

0: cobras.
1: Ew, scary.
0: Do you not like snakes?
1: Oh, no. Oh, gosh, no. Do you? I mean, would you pick up a snake?
0: I have done.
1: Oh, no.
0: Oh, in the past. When I was at school, we used to have snakes as pets.
1: Do you remember we had Crocodile Joe in here once?
0: Yes, I certainly do remember him.
1: Good old Crocodile Joe with his snakes.
0: We'll have to get Crocodile Joe in again.
1: We will, for the breakfast show.
0: As long as he brings nothing with him.
1: Go on, cobras, anyway.
0: Cobras. Common cobra venom is not on the list of the top 10 venoms, yet it is still 40 times more toxic than cyanide.

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0: Have you ever worn corduroy pants?
1: Yeah, I used to, yeah.
0: Corduroy. What does it mean?
1: No idea.
0: Right.
1: Well, there's cords.
0: Here's a language lesson for you.
1: Right, go on then.
0: Cord.
1: Yeah, the cord, which is...
0: Do.
1: Cord, do.
0: Cord.
1: Do.
0: Do.
1: Do.
0: Of.
1: Do.
0: Roy.
1: Cord of Roy.
0: R-O-I.
1: King.
0: The cloth of the king.
1: The cloth of the... Really?
0: Yes.
1: Ah, so that's
0: why... That is where the word corduroy...
1: And that's why the gentry still sort of wear corduroy more.
0: Yes, and deerstalkers.

0: The Americans are some of the biggest people on the planet, aren't they? I mean, really, they really are obese and overweight.
1: They do take hugeness to different levels not seen in this country.
0: Now, Americans, on average, how much pizza do you think they eat every day?
1: Every day?
0: Every day.
1: An average of... Oh, you mean how many pizzas or how much weight?
0: How many... Let's...
1: Two pizzas each.
0: Two pizzas each.
1: Yeah.
0: Well, in terms of area... They eat enough pizza to cover 18 acres every day.
1: You know this five-a-day malarkey that goes on?
0: Yes.
1: Did you know that pizza's actually been classified in America as one of your five-a-day because Americans eat so much of it?
0: That sounds about right. And what about donuts?
1: Well, they're not vegetables, are they? Well, cutting vegetable oil.
0: That's good
1: enough. That would do it.
0: You know you can get a burger with a donut on it.
1: Oh, I know. I've seen... I want to try a cronut.
0: A cronut?
1: Yeah.
0: What's that?
1: That's a croissant and a donut. It's a speciality in New York.
0: Is it?
1: Yeah.
0: Oh, are these the things that are selling for $1,000 a
1: piece? Well, something mental, yeah.
0: Oh, a cronut.

0: This is The Breakfast Show with Phil and Matt. He's the one with the useless trivia, and I'm the one that listens to it.
1: Yeah, that's it. He doesn't have a choice. Now, no. Did you know, how long does it take for light to get from the sun to the Earth? So how long do you think it takes? Light. You should know, it's a common fact, this.
0: Oh, I don't know. Is it seconds?
1: No.
0: Hours?
1: No.
0: Days?
1: No.
0: Years?
1: No.
0: I've no idea.
1: It's minutes.
0: Oh, did I miss minutes
1: yes.
0: out? Yes. After everything I said, I missed minutes out. Okay.
1: 8.5 minutes.
0: So what we're seeing happened 8.5 minutes ago?
1: Yes.
0: Right.
1: Yes. like this show seems.
0: So if the sun exploded, we wouldn't know for 8.5 minutes?
1: No.
0: Ah. Would give us time to get out, wouldn't it?
1: It certainly would. Where would you go?
0: I don't know. Go to the moon. This is Northern Air. Northern Air.

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2: From the Sky News Centre at 9, following Balogun's red card reprieve after Donald Trump's intervention has ended in a huge World Cup anti-climax. He started for the USA, who were crushed 4-1 by Belgium. It means all the co-hosts have now been dumped out of the tournament. These American fans

0: could be among thousands of inmates released from prisons in England and Wales early under a scheme to ease overcrowding. The Chief Inspector of Prisons, Charlie Taylor, says he's worried because many training, education and rehabilitation programmes in jails have been cut.
1: Of course, if a large number of prisoners are coming out at the same time and that preparation work hasn't been done over the course of their sentence, the danger is they go back into the communities and they go back into the habits that got them into jail in the first place.
0: A government spokesperson says without action, institutions could run out of space entirely as early as November. A catch-up campaign's been launched by the NHS to urge millions of families to get their children vaccinated. Two children have died from measles in England this year. Temperatures could hit 35 degrees Celsius in the coming days, with the UK in its third heat wave in as many months. Southern England and the Midlands are facing amber heat health alerts from tomorrow morning. And Britain's Arthur Ferries described his debut on Wimbledon centre court as incredible. He's reached the quarterfinals after beating Gregor Dimitrov in five sets. That's the latest. I'm Laura Safe.
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Good morning, welcome to a Tuesday morning on Northern Air Hospital Radio. We started off today with the letter from the Box Tops. We got the Everly Brothers, Billy Joel and Harold Melvin's up next with Don't Leave Me This Way here on Northern Air Hospital Radio.

Nolan a famous birthday today. Ringo Starr was born on this date in 1940 in Diggle, Liverpool. Drummer, singer, songwriter, and of course one quarter of the Beatles. So a little peace and love for Ringo Starr today. Coming up next, it's Amy Stewart with the 1985 remix of Light My Fire on Northern Air Hospital Radio.

0: We just heard The Clash there with Rock the Casbah, still lined up on my record player on this Tuesday morning. We've got Edison Lighthouse, Adam and the Ants, and the Walrus of Love himself, Barry White. A nice little one for today. It's World Chocolate Day. So if ever there was an excuse for a little square of something sweet with your morning cup on, today is probably it. Up next, we're going back to 10cc with Donna.
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2: You've just heard Adam and the Ants with Stand and Deliver, and The Walrus of Love is coming up very shortly, as promised. And if it's your birthday today, a very happy birthday to you. 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So happy birthday if you're celebrating today. Let's carry on with Edison Lighthouse here.

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2: On average, we consume about 9 grams, that's 2 teaspoonfuls of salt per day. 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We only need about 6 grams of salt each day, so most of us eat more salt than we actually need. Eating too much salt can lead to high blood pressure. This in turn can cause heart disease, strokes, and kidney disease. Here are a few tips for reducing salt. 1. Use less in cooking. 2. Taste food before adding salt. 3. Reduce salty snacks such as crisps and salted nuts. 4. When buying tinned vegetables, choose ones with no added salt. At first, you might miss the taste of salt, but you'll soon get used to it.
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3: Up next, we've got the walrus of love himself. It's Barry White, Would You See the Trouble With Me? And here's a quick fact for you. A group of hippos is called a bloat, which sounds less like wildlife and more like how you feel after a big Sunday dinner. Now let's smooth things right down with Barry White.

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3: 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Back in 1966, the Kinks were at number one with this very tune. So as it's still feeling very much like summer, let's sit back for a couple of minutes and enjoy a proper classic. It's the Kinks with Sunny Afternoon.

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1: Before we play the Four Seasons with Walk Like a Man, here's a random question for you. Which animal is known to laugh when it is tickled? Have a think about that. Answer coming up shortly. Now let's walk like a man with the Four Seasons.

0: Talk Like a Man, and you may not like the answer to the question I posed a few moments ago, and the answer is rats. They can make a laughing type sound when they are tickled, although it is too high pitched for us mere humans to properly hear. Coming up next, we've got Batman Turner Overdrive with You Ain't Seen Nothing Yet, Chris Montez with The More I See You, and up next it's Supertramp with Give a Little Bit.
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player. We've got Chris Montez with The More I See You, going round and round and round. And here's a quirky one for today. On this day in 1947, something crashed on a farm near Roswell in New Mexico. The official explanation was, it's a weather balloon. But for UFO fans, it's been a flying saucer story ever since. So from Little Green Men to a smooth classic, here's Chris Montez on Northern Air Hospital Radio.

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2: Up next, we've got Bachman Turner Overdrive with You Ain't Seen Nothing Yet. And with the heat around at Wimbledon, they're keeping the players cool with ice towels, electrolyte gels and heat breaks once the temperature gets high enough. Honestly, some of us could do with that treatment just to get through the morning. Don't forget, if you'd like a request, give us a call on 0161 740 7474 or requests at northernair.org.uk. Nearly forgot where we were then, who we were. Tell us who you are, where you are and what you would like. Include any message and we'll do the rest. Now then, you ain't seen nothing yet.

Alan Ratz there with Rat Trap. That was my penultimate tune on this Tuesday morning. I hope you've enjoyed the tunes that me and my record player have played. And here's a little thought before we finish. Powerball is coming to the UK this month with jackpots that could climb as high as £1 billion. That's 90. So if you suddenly hear me broadcasting from a yacht next week, you'll know why. My final tune is an absolute classic. It's Otis Redding and Sitting on the Dock of the Bay. So from me, Steve Martin, have a great Tuesday. Get well soon. And if you're still in hospital tomorrow, it's the middle of the week, and I'll see

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2: From the Sky News Centre at 10, Donald Trump's intervention has failed to stop the USA being dumped out of the World Cup. Follering Balogun started after his red card was controversially overturned. However, his side was thumped 4-1 by Belgium. They'll now face Spain in the last eight, who beat Portugal 1-0. Manager Roberto Martinez defended the decision to play Cristiano Ronaldo for the entire game.
3: It's a presence, open space, a dead ball situation, anything in the box. We need his experience, so it would make no sense. Probably going into extra time, it would have been the moment to use the energy of Gonçalo Ramos.
2: Martinez has now quit as Portugal manager. Prince Harry won't be staying at Buckingham Palace this week after being told he was too late in accepting his father's accommodation offer. The Duke of Sussex was also told it would compromise the King's constitutional position as judgment is due in his privacy case.

0: of the loan, primarily think this is because of how great this interest rate is. It feels like I'm not really moving any of it at all.
1: A government spokesperson says it'll continue looking at making the system fairer. Parts of the UK are into another heat wave. Temperatures could climb to 35 degrees Celsius later this week. And former Chelsea manager Lionel Rossignol's been named as the new head coach of Paris FC. He's been out of work since being sacked in April by the Stamford Bridge Club. That's the latest. I'm Laura Safe.
2: 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Music, chat and information to help you during your stay in hospital. 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
3: What is the year? 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
4: Hello, welcome to another Mystery Top 40. This is Paul Baker on your radio for the next 60 minutes, counting down the 40 biggest sellers from this week in a mystery year. Today, somewhere in the 2010s. All you have to do is try and figure out what the year is before we get to that number one song. Let's begin the countdown.
3: What is the year? 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
4: And here's your complete countdown at number 40, a new entry, James Bay, Let It Go. 39, a re-entry, Mark Ronson and Bruno Mars with Uptown Funk. 38 is Sam Felt and Show Me Love. And at 37, Selena Gomez with ASAP.

Silenzo is the first track on the Mystery Top 40, number 33, Watch Me Whip, Watch Me Nay Nay. This is Paul Baker, somewhere in the 2010s on the Mystery Top 40 for you today. Let's continue those numbers for you right now. Here comes Omi and Cheerleader at number 24 on this week's Mystery Top 40.

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Number 24, you had Omi and Cheerleader. And at number 20, inside the top 20 for you right now, Little Mix and Black Magic. Next up at number 13, here's Walk the Moon.

Shut Up and Dance, Walk the Moon is at number 13 on the Mystery Top 40. We are one song away from the top 10 biggest selling singles from this week in our mystery year, somewhere in the 2010s, and at number 12, it's this. Let's Marvin Gaye, get it on. For Charlie Puth and Meghan Trainor. You got

0: Charlie Puth and Meghan Trainor performed that live at the American Music Awards in our mystery year and got all kissy at the end, and to be honest, nobody needed to see that. It's a former number one in our mystery year, though, down to number 12 on the mystery top 40. Charlie Puth and Meghan Trainor with Marvin Gaye, and the top 10 is next.
1: What is the year? Paul Baker with the mystery top 40.
2: Number 10. 10.

0: Down two places at number 10 on the Mystery Top 40, Peanut Butter Jelly from Galantis. And going two places in the other direction, up from last week's 11 to 9, is Pia Mia and Chris Brown.
1: Bye, baby. They fly, baby. Looking at the whip frame, that's a nice 80s. You should throw it to me, like Tom Brady. With that long blonde hair, that's Marshall Brady. I'm all about you lately, Chelsea High handler. Got your legs racing hard on vacation. No exaggeration, said you

0: Pia Mia, together with Chris Brown and Tiger, Do It Again, climbing two places at number 9 on the Mystery Top 40. And Rachel Platten is coming up next. Fight Song goes down two places. This is at number 8.
1: Like

back-to-back tracks on the Mystery Top 40. At number 8 down 2 places, Rachel Platten, former number 1, Fight Song. And that's the highest new entry at number 7 for Ellie Goulding with On My Mind. Just one song away from the top 5 biggest selling singles in our Mystery Year. And have you worked out what the year is yet? Somewhere in the 2010s. Right, former number 1 again for you right now. Down 2 places from last week's number 4. This week, number 6, is Jess Glynn. And Don't Be So Hard On Yourself.

got as high as number 3 in our mystery year. The Weeknd, Can't Feel My Face, is a non-mover at this week's number 5. And down one place from last week's number 3 to this week's number 4, his Calvin Harris and Disciples and How Deep Is Your Love. This is the Mystery Top 40.

featuring the vocals of Adam Levine from Maroon 5. That's Our City locked away at 3 on the Mystery Top 40. That climbs 13 places, and now a non-mover for a former number one from Sigala. This is Easy Love at this week's number 2.

0: Sampling the Jackson 5's ABC, Sigala with Easy Love. It's a non-mover at number 2 on the Mystery Top 40. Get ready.
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0: And here's your complete countdown. At number 40, a new entry, James Bay, Let It Go. 39, a re-entry, Mark Ronson and Bruno Mars with Uptown Funk. 38 is Sam Felt and Show Me Love. And at 37, Selena Gomez with ASAP Rocky and Good For You. 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And at 35, Fetty Wap and 679. 34, Years and Years with Shine. At 33, Salento, Watch Me Whip, Watch Me Nene. Number 32, Skrillex, Diplo and Justin Bieber with Where Are You Now. And at number 31, it's Jason Derulo and Want to Want Me. Here's your 30. At number 30, Disclosure and Sam Smith with Omen. The Weeknd at number 29 with The Hills. At number 28, Sigma and Ella Henderson with Glitterball. 27, Rita Ora and Chris Brown with Body on Me. And at 26, Ed Sheeran with Photograph. 25, Birdie with Wings. 24, Omi, Cheerleader. Number 23, Fetty Wap and Trap Queen. At 22, Major Lazer, Mo and DJ Snake with Lean On. And at number 21, it's Lost Frequencies with Are You With Me. Have you worked out what the mystery year is yet? A few more clues and then we'll play the number one song. Here's your 20. At number 20, Little Mix and Black Magic. Number 19, Demi Lovato, Call for the Summer. Drag Me Down, One Direction at 18. At 17, it's Drake with Hotline Bling. And at 16, Felix Jean with Ain't Nobody Loves Me Better. Number 15, Macklemore and Downtown. At number 14, Martin Solvig with Intoxicated. 13, Shut Up and Dance, Walk the Moon. At number 12, Charlie Puth and Meghan Trainor with Marvin Gaye. And at number 11, it's a new entry for Naughty Boy with Beyonce and Runnin' Lose It All. And here come the top 10 biggest selling singles on our Mystery Top 40. Number 10, it's down 2 places for Galantis and Peanut Butter Jelly. At number 9, it's up 2 places. Pia Mia, Chris Brown and Tiger with Do It Again. Number 8, down 2, Rachel Platten with Fight Song. The highest new entry is at number 7 for Ellie Goulding and On My Mind. Number 6, down 2 places, Don't Be So Hard On Yourself from Jess Glynn. No Change at 5, The Weeknd, Can't Feel My Face. Number 4, down 1, Calvin Harris and Disciples, How Deep Is Your Love. At number 3, climbing 13 places, R City and Adam Levine with Locked Away. And there's no change at number 2, it's still Sigala with Easy Love. And that means there's no change at the top of the charts. It's a non-mover for Justin Bieber. What Do You Mean? Spending its 3rd week at number 1. 5 weeks in total, not consecutively. But from our mystery year today, we're looking at 2015.
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3: From the Sky News Centre at 11, Belgium's players say the US President's World Cup intervention inspired them to victory. They beat the co-hosts 4-1 in Seattle after Donald Trump contacted FIFA to review striker Follerin Balogun's red card. The Belgium social media account posted a photo of their side scoring with the caption, "Overturn this." US manager Mauricio Pochettino defended their right to appeal against the suspension while denying the controversy affected them.
4: I am disappointed in a personal way because I think we should talk about that is the possibility to apply for that situation. But that is not an excuse to say, oh, we didn't perform because of that. That is not true.
3: Prince Harry's arrived back in the UK and to confusion about where he's staying. The Duke of Sussex, who'll discover the outcome of his latest legal battle against the tabloids later, hasn't been allowed to stay at Buckingham Palace. The prison's watchdog says it'll closely monitor criminals released early under a scheme to ease overcrowding in jails. There are fears violent offenders in England and Wales could be among those allowed to re-enter society in September. Shadow Justice Minister Kieran Mullen says he's spoken to victims of crime.
5: People who have been groomed and raped as children by a friend of the family member. It's another young lady that's coming to Parliament today, again told that that person's going to get out of prison potentially years earlier. That's devastating for those people.
3: A government spokesperson said they're fixing the prisons crisis they inherited from the Conservatives. Ministers are being accused of mis-selling students.

And it's a very good Tuesday morning. You're listening to Northern Air Hospital Radio. My name's Harry Jackson and I'm with you for the next hour. I hope the patients up here in North Manchester General and down at Salford Royal are feeling a bit better today. Let's hope you've had a good night. If you haven't, well, let's try and make your day a little bit brighter. We're getting away to a good start with the shadows there. FBI. Oh, what have we got now? Chairman of the Board. Everything is Tuesday.

chairman of the board, reminding us everything's Tuesday. Yep, well, we already know that, so let's get on with the show. We've got Elaine Page singing Memory, and this is for Edith on Ward 6. Hope you've had a good night, Edith. Here's your request.

0: Nice gentle request there from Edith. Memory by Elaine Page. Small blonde but beautifully formed. Moving on to the next. Whitney Houston's I Will Always Love You.
1: If I should stay

0: 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Whitney Houston, I Will Always Love You.
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0: Right, carrying on now with Elsie in Ward 6. She likes spanking out of one of the old ones, right back to when I used to go, well, I still go dancing, but used to go dancing to this years and years and years ago when I was a young lad, 1950, late 50s, I think, all the way. And this is for you, Elsie.

One of his greatest, I think, that Frank Sinatra, All the Way. Let's say he used to go dancing to that years and years and years ago. And it's always a popular one with Ilse as well. Well done, Ilse. Nice request. Right, moving on. Now we've got Jean. She likes Blue Moon because she's a City supporter. Are you Jean and every other City supporter, past or present? Here we go. Blue Moon.

0: The Marcells with Blue Moon, and that was for Eugene on Ward F6. Northern
1: Air. On average, we consume about 9 grams, that's 2 teaspoonfuls of salt per day. About 2/3 of this is added by manufacturers when the food is processed. The remainder is added at home during cooking or at the table. Only a small amount is naturally present in food. We only need about 6 grams of salt each day, so most of us eat more salt than we actually need. Eating too much salt can lead to high blood pressure. This in turn can cause heart disease, strokes, and kidney disease. Here are a few tips for reducing salt. 1. Use less in cooking. 2. Taste food before adding salt. 3. Reduce salty snacks such as crisps and salted nuts. 4. When buying tinned vegetables, choose ones with no added salt. At first, you might miss the taste of salt, but you'll soon get used to it.
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0: Carrying on now with a few more requests from Ward 6. We've got May's request, Green Door. Go right back to, once again, 50s, 60s. She says, you like Frankie Vaughan because he used that. Finish his show with a big high kick, all his songs, yeah. And he'll say he had that very, very high kick at the end of his song. So for you, May, and all the others that like Frankie Vaughan's Green Door, here we go.

And a big high kick at the end there. That was Green Doors, Frankie Vaughan, with a big kick at the end of the show. Right, we've got to Angela now. She likes How Can I Live Without You with Leanne Rimes.

0: Leanne Rhymes asking a question, how do I live without you? And that was for you, Angela, on Ward F6, and I hope you enjoy that and get out of the hospital very, very soon. Going to carry on with the best with Tina Turner. And that's for Dora on Ward F6, so play that in a second or so.
1: If you see somebody showing any of the signs of a stroke, you don't have to think about it, you just dial 999. Use the FAST test. F, face. Has their face fallen on one side? Can they smile? A, arms. Can they raise both arms and keep them there? S, speech. Is their speech slurred? T, time. 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Act fast, make the call, dial 999.
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Tina Turner, the best, and that was for Dora and the ward there. Hope you're getting better, Dora. Hope you get out of hospital very, very soon. Right, so we've got to carry on now with Lily Asks Likes Angels with Robbie Williams.

Loving Angels instead by Robbie Williams. And that was for you, Lilias, on Ward F6. I hope you get out. You've been in the hospital quite well, Lilias, haven't you? So let's hope you get well soon and get out of hospital. Carrying on now, we've got the last request of the morning now. And the last request is for Teresa. And she likes, another moon. We've already had Blue Moon with the Marcells. Now we've got Moon River with Andy Williams. So for you, Teresa, here's Moon River.

0: Teresa's request there. That was Moon River by Andy Williams.
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3: 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And believe it or not, it doesn't have to be hard work. The most complete all-round form of exercise is swimming. It's particularly good for people with joint problems as the water supports the body. It's a good idea to try a variety of strokes so that different muscle groups are actually exercised. But swimming is just one of the ways to healthier living.
1: Harry Jackson.
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Right, we'll finish off now with Cliff Richards and Sarah Brightman, who have beautiful big eyes, out with them great big eyes. All I Ask of You. And here again, All I Ask of You is to stay listening to Northern Air Hospital Radio.

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2: From the Sky News Centre at midday, the body of a woman suspected of carrying out a bomb attack in Monaco has been found in Ukraine. 39-year-old Anastasia Berezovska, who disguised herself as a man, was named as a chief suspect following the blast last week. Police sources say she'd been shot dead near Kiev. Belgium's football associations taunted the USA by posting "Overturn this" on social media as they thrashed the co-hosts 4-1 to reach the World Cup quarterfinals. President Trump called FIFA bosses to allow striker Follorin Balogun to play despite his red card. Manager Maurizio Pochettino says he'll take time to consider his position.
3: I think we'd build a very good relationship, but now is a moment to assess the tournament, and for sure in the next weeks we can start to talk if the Federation want to talk.
2: Prince Harry is expected to get the result of a court case he brought against the publishers of the Daily Mail later. He's in the UK for 5 days, but it's not known where he's staying after Buckingham Palace blocked him. The leader of the Conservative parties attacked the government for not focusing enough on defence spending when threats from Russia are looming. Kemi Badenoch says Vladimir Putin doesn't care how nationalised your buses are. There's new hope. The diagnosis and treatment of endometriosis could be transformed. Researchers found people with the condition have differences in one group of hormones to those without it. They want help developing a blood test that would be less invasive than the surgery used to confirm it now. Dr. Douglas Gibson is the study's principal investigator.
4: We now understand something that we didn't before, that these certain hormones can be different. That's exciting from the point of view of potentially being able to use that as a method of diagnosis, but it also opens up opportunities for new treatments.
2: And the UK has entered its third heat wave in as many months. Temperatures are predicted to climb to 35 degrees Celsius later this week. That's the latest. I'm Laura Safe.
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0: Music, chat, and

As famously featured in the film The Exorcist, Mike Oldfield there with his breakthrough Tubular Bells from 1973. And this is me, Colin Daffan, bringing you an hour of 70s this Tuesday lunchtime here on Northern Air. Hope you're well. Coming up between now and 1 o'clock, we've got tracks from the likes of T-Rex, Mac and Katie Kassoon, The Pretenders and Julie Covington. But next up, it's one of the decade's biggest heartthrobs, David Essex. And this is one of his smaller hits from 1977. It's Cool Out Tonight.

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One Hit Wonders Stretch there from 1975, and Why Did You Do It? And before that, one of the early 70s biggest bands, T-Rex, with Light of Love. Next up on the 70s Hour, it's Gladys Knight and the Pips, and their take on Kris Kristofferson's Help Me Make It Through the Night. Take the

One of the best ways to stay healthy is to exercise on a regular basis. Walking is a fine form of exercise and can normally fit into everyday routine. Use the stairs rather than the lifts or escalators, or even cycle instead of standing in a bus queue or sitting in a traffic jam. Walking is just one of the ways to healthier living.

Featuring one-time Manfred Mann keyboard player Mike Hug, who also co-wrote it. That was Highly Likely. And the theme from the classic 1970 sitcom Whatever Happened to the Likely Lads? Whatever Happened to You? And before that, we heard Ripple with The Beat Goes On. You're listening to me, Colin Deffern, with the 70s Hour here on Northern Air. Up next, some classic disco from Earth, Wind & Fire, and from 1979, Can't Let Go.

Mickey Anthony there from 1973 with Cook and Greenaways, If It Wasn't for the Reason That I Love You. And before that, we heard Brother and Sister Mac and Katie Kassoon and Don't Do It Baby. Not the only musical siblings we'll be hearing from this hour. Next up, it's the Supremes and one of their post-Diana Ross hits. This is Automatically Sunshine.

The Pretenders there with Kid, and before that, The Carpenters, and a song that wasn't one of their bigger hits, what was an absolute staple of Radio 2 in the 80s when I was growing up, from 1978, we heard Sweet Sweet Smile. It's just after 14 minutes to 1 o'clock here on Northern Air. Up next, Fleetwood Mac, and Don't Stop.

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1: Regular exercise is an excellent way of looking after your heart. And believe it or not, it doesn't have to be hard work. The most complete all-round form of exercise is swimming. It's particularly good for people with joint problems as the water supports the body. It's a good idea to try a variety of strokes so that different muscle groups are actually exercised. But swimming is just one of the ways to healthier living.

A band whose current incarnation played the Royal Albert Hall last week. That was 10cc and The Things We Do for Love from 1976. And before that, we heard Boney M with Rasputin. And that's about your lot for this 70s hour. I hope you've enjoyed the eclectic selection of songs that we've had for you since 12. The number ones at 1 are up next. And from 2 o'clock, Phil Salter's with you for 60 minutes of all things Fab Four related in the Beatles Hour. I'm back tomorrow from 12 with an hour of soul and disco. But to take us to the news now, it's Julie Covington and her take on Alice Cooper's Only Women Bleed. See you soon.

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2: From the Sky News Centre at 1, the woman suspected of carrying out a bomb attack in Monaco is believed to have been shot dead. Anastasia Berezovska was wanted after a blast targeted a Ukrainian businessman last week. Police in Kiev say two men have already been arrested in connection with her death. Our Europe correspondent, Alistair Bunkle, says this is a huge twist.
3: The hunt for the main suspect behind this bombing would appear to have met an end with her death, although it's not clear yet whether or not she was acting alone. There is a feeling that in order to have carried out something like this, she would have had to have been acting with accomplices.
2: Reports found there were systemic failures by the state, which led to a series of serious human rights issues at mother and baby institutions in Northern Ireland. An independent panel found more than 12,000 women were sent to workhouses and the Magdalen laundries between 1922 and 1990. Adele Johnston fell pregnant at 17 and says she was coerced into giving her son up for adoption.
4: It was a cold, cruel environment. Coercive control was used from the very outset. Your child was not staying with you. You were unfit. You were a sinner. You were a fallen woman.
2: I'm going to find out the result of Prince Harry's legal case against the publishers of the Daily Mail later. Associated Newspapers Limited denies his accusation that they breached his privacy to get stories. Volodymyr Zelensky has once again called for Ukraine to join NATO, saying it makes sense. At a summit in Turkey, he says the fact they are next to Russia is a source of extraordinary defensive capability. Nigel Farage says he will make a statement on his future in public life this afternoon. The Reform UK leader is facing scrutiny over financial support given to him by a convicted criminal. And former Chelsea manager Liam Rossini has been named as the new head coach of Paris FC. He's been out of work since being sacked. That's the latest. I'm Laura Safe.
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2: From the Sky News Centre at 2. There have been calls for FIFA's president to resign after USA striker Follerin Balogun was allowed to play in their last 16 match last night, following pressure from Donald Trump. He failed to make any impact in their 4-1 defeat after his red card was suspended. The body of a woman suspected of carrying out a bomb attack in Monaco has been found in Ukraine. 39-year-old Anastasia Berezovska was named as a chief suspect following the blast last week. Nigel Farage is preparing to make what he says will be a statement about his future. The Reform leader's been at the centre of a series of reports in recent days about donations he's received and his declarations of them. Our political correspondent Alex Rogers says Westminster's awash with speculation about what he's planning to say.
3: It's quite a broad and cryptic statement from Nigel Farage, just saying that he's going to make a public statement on his future. One person who has been commenting on this is Ed Davey, the leader of the Liberal Democrats. He says, "You've caused more than enough damage already. I hope it's that you haven't got one."
2: Volodymyr Zelensky has once again called for Ukraine to join NATO, saying it makes sense. Speaking to leaders at a summit in Turkey, he says his country's location next to Russia is a source of extraordinary defensive capability. The Ukrainian president also warned Europe to step up its own investment.
4: Europe needs its own effective anti-ballistic systems and missiles. And I urge all of you and all our partners to give it the attention it deserves.
2: The UK's public finances are heading towards an unsustainable long-term path, according to the official forecaster. The Office for Budget Responsibility says the ageing population, defence spending and net zero ambitions are all putting the economy in a challenging position. And rapper Jay-Z has announced a gig in London. The show at the Tottenham Hotspur Stadium will showcase his 3-decade-long career, with tickets going on sale on Friday. That's the latest. I'm Imani Rana.
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0: This is Northern Air.

Welcome along to the Beatles Hour and a very special Beatles Hour today. In the week of Ringo Starr's birthday, we celebrate all things Ringo between now and 3 o'clock. Starting off from Sgt. Pepper from 1967 with a little help from my friends. We've got Ringo with the Beatles and solo. And here's his biggest solo hit, or one of them anyway. It's Back Off Boogaloo, way back from 1971. It's the Beatles Hour. Happy birthday, Ringo.

0: Made some great solo records in our Ringo. That's It Don't Come Easy from 1971. Co-written and produced by George Harrison. On this hour, Ringo solo and Ringo with the Beatles. And here's a track from his 1973 Ringo album featuring George Harrison and John Lennon, and written by John Lennon. This is I'm the Greatest.
1: When I

In the UK, it was a hit for Maggie Bell, but it was a hit in the US for Ringo Starr, and written by him, a thing called Oh My My. Before that, written by John Lennon from 1973, I'm the Greatest, celebrating Ringo Starr's birthday, which was earlier this week. Happy to play Ringo between now and three with the Beatles and solo. And here comes an all-time classic Ringo solo track. This is Your 16.

0: Ringo.
1: Yep.
0: Do you ever feel lonely up the back there playing the drums?
1: Yep.
0: Do you ever feel that you'd like to sing?
1: Yep.
0: Do you ever say anything else but yep?
1: Nope.
0: Would you like to be someone's loving man?
1: Yep.
0: Now?
1: Yep.
0: I thought you'd say that.
1: Yep.

Ringo Starr from the album Beatles for Sale from 1964. The Beatles, Honey Don't. Before that, it was Boys and I Wanna Be Your Man. Still to go on this hour, some classic Beatles tunes and some classic Ringo tunes as well. And let's keep going with this one from 1965 from the album Help. This is Act Naturally.

From 1968, from the album The Beatles, better known as the White Album, to one and all, that's Don't Pass Me By, written by Ringo, his first ever writing credit on a Beatles album. Before that, Act Naturally, from 1965. 3 o'clock this afternoon, Ken's here with an hour of snippets. It's useless information, it's stuff you didn't know, some great music as well. 4 o'clock, Richard Smith and the A to Z of Pop. And then at 5 o'clock on a Tuesday, it's the 60s and 70s hour. So stay tuned, Northern Air with Ringo.

One of his biggest hits, Ringo Starr, photographed celebrating Ringo's birthday, which was earlier this week. And as a special treat, at 10 o'clock tonight, you can hear Ringo live in concert right here on Northern Air. Let's go back to 1973, that album called Ringo. I think Photograph was on there as well. Here's one written by Paul and Linda McCartney, and they feature on it as well. This is 6 o'clock. 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
1: Making your stay in hospital just that little bit better.
2: Yellow submarine. And we were marched till 3 the day to see them gathered there. From land of groats to John O'Green, with Stepney do we tread. To see us, yellow submarine, we love it.

from 1965, Ringo's contribution to Rubber Soul and a thing called What Goes On. He had a solo track on every Beatles album except A Hard Day's Night and Let It Be, and he got two on the White Album because it was a double, so good on him. And the great one from Abbey Road from 1969, I think we all know, Octopus's Garden on Northern Air. I'd-

featuring the unmistakable voice of Ringo Starr on the vocals there, with the other Beatles from Magical Mystery Tour, that is Flying. Before that, early 1970, written as a tribute to the band after they broke up and showing how sad he was at the breakup as well. That's it for today. Hope you've enjoyed the Ringo Starr tribute. Happy birthday, Ringo, and may you go on for many more years to come. 10 o'clock tonight, you can hear Ringo again live in concert right here on Northern Air. To take us up to Ken, who's on after this, it's a good night from the White Album. I'll see you tomorrow between 2 and 3 for an hour of 70s classics.

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2: From the Sky News Centre at 3, Reform leader Nigel Farage has announced he'll resign as the MP for Clacton and fight a by-election.
3: This will be a people versus the establishment by-election. It's a chance to stick two fingers up to the entire establishment, to frankly tell them where to go.
2: He's come under intense pressure over unregistered donations of cash and support. Mr. Farage has confirmed Parliament's Standards Commissioners opened a new investigation over a £5 million gift given by convicted criminal George Cotterill. He insists he's done nothing wrong. Prince Harry and other high-profile claimants have lost their privacy case against the publisher of the Daily Mail. The judge says they'd failed to prove their pleaded allegations of unlawful information gathering. A mother and her two children have been found dead at a property in Bedfordshire. Police have launched a murder investigation following the discovery in Great Denham and a suspect believed to have left the country. The woman suspected of carrying out a bomb attack in Monaco is believed to have been shot dead. Anastasia Berezkovska was wanted by Interpol after a blast targeted a Ukrainian businessman last week. Police in Kyiv say two men have already been arrested in connection with her death. Our Europe correspondent Alistair Bunkle says this is a huge twist in the investigation.
4: The hunt for the main suspect behind this bombing would appear to have met an end with her death, although it's not clear yet whether or not she was acting alone. There is a feeling that in order to have carried out something like this, she would have had to have been acting with accomplices.
2: Belgium's head coach says he appreciated USA striker Follerin Balogun coming to see him. He was controversially allowed to play in their World Cup last 16 tie, which the Americans lost 4-1 after FIFA suspended his one-match ban. And the UK has entered its third heatwave in as many months. Temperatures are predicted to climb as high as 35 degrees Celsius later this week. That's the latest. I'm Imani Rana.
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5: 5, 4, 3, 2, 1. You're listening to Snippets with Ken, Abby and Freddie. And in the next hour, we are going to bring you snippets of useful information, some useless information, some good music, and some music you can make up your own mind to in the jukebox jury track. And also, we are playing three tracks from our featured artists and a song in a foreign language. And time after time, Freddie is going to give us some clues about our featured artists, though.
6: Yes, I won't give it away, but I'll give you something to think about. It's a comedy duo. Two men, quite a long time ago, met at school. I think you're going to know some of their songs. They didn't do The Iceman Cometh, but they did something very similar.
5: Mm. And you may also know one of these songs if you have seen a certain tea commercial in the 1980s on television. And we have a song in the foreign language coming up soon. Abby is going to tell us about that. What sort of language? Can you give me a clue about the language?
7: I'm not going to give you any clues yet. You'll have to keep listening and see because I'm still working it out myself.
5: Okay. Shall we start with some Anne Murray? Here's Snowbird.

0: Well, I definitely want to fly away with Anne-Marie. That was Snowbird, and that was the 1969 album, This Is My Way.
1: So, we've had been thinking about the featuring artist. Have you been able to figure it out? I said they're a comedy duo, two men, they met at school, they did lots of tracks you're going to know. Oh, was that Michael Flanders and Donald Swan, as in Flanders and Swan?
2: It's Flanders
1: you would
2: and
1: be
2: Swan.
1: Correct.
2: Yes.
1: You would be correct.
2: In the late 1950s, they were a satirical music review act. They went performed in the theatres of London and elsewhere, New York and beyond. And they had a review called At the Drop of a Hat in, I think it was 1956. And a few years later, they came back and had At the Drop of Another Hat. And this is a song that you may know from that performance.
3: Being at home has its problems. This song is a ballad of unending domestic upheaval. I'm sure you've all had something of the same experience. It's called The Gas Man Cometh.

0: Sunday, they do no work at all. So 'twas on the Monday morning that the gas man came to call.
1: Have you had works at your house done like that, where one workman comes along and they cause work for the next chap, and there's just unending domestic upheaval as they introduce that song?
2: I think they've definitely planned it. You know what I mean? As in, one person's gone, oh, you're going to that property, oh yeah, just this down the sink, and then I'll come, and then I'll just drop this down the toilet. And it's all just planned, I think.
1: I think Freddie has been hiring the wrong sort of tradesman to, to fix...

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0: Billy Joel, and that's For the Longest Time. And we are here with snippets on your favourite hospital radio station for the longest time as well, at least as far as our programme controller will let us get away with.
1: So we don't only do snippets of good music, we do snippets of some interesting information. This may not change your life, but I thought it was quite interesting. The world's smallest reptile was reported in 2021, which is pretty cool. It was a 28.9 millimetre chameleon, a teeny tiny chameleon all the way in Madagascar. And I think that's pretty cute, really.
0: Well, I have a piece of information about something that is smaller than it should be. Did you know that a quarter pounder, have you ever had a burger, a quarter pounder, it weighs less than a fifth of a pound when cooked?
1: Ooh. Oh.
0: I feel shortchanged. I'm going to go straight down to my local, insert the name of your favourite fast food restaurant here, and complain. I think I shall.
1: Absolutely.
0: Okay. While I'm doing that, here's a message from Katrina with the waves.

0: And that is what she did, because that won us Eurovision in 1997. Katrina and the Waves, Love Shine a Light. You are listening to your favourite hospital radio station.
1: Are you ready to win some hospital radio loyalty points? Because this is my favourite time of the hour. It is the song in a foreign language. So all we need you to do is, we will play a song and all you need to do is guess the language, guess the artist and the name of the song and possibly the year that it was played, but any other information, we'll take it and we'll give you a point. Let's listen to this one.

0: that was This Hour's Song in a Foreign Language. How have you done, Freddie? How have you done?
1: You know what? That's a tricky one. It's not a language I feel like I recognise. I'm trying to have a go at the title, but I just can't give it a go. I'm going to guess maybe, is it somewhere around Sweden or something, the language?
0: It could be. Ken, have you got any ideas?
2: I recognise the word icke, which I know means no.
0: It does.
2: Okay. And the song in English does suggest that he is saying that there is no milk.
0: That is correct. So it is the song No Milk Today by the Herman's Herberts, but that was Ich No Milk, is that correct?
2: Icke No Milk.
0: Icke, that's the one, by Ben Lorentzen, and that was Norwegian.
2: Norwegian. Well,
0: yes, it was.
2: We'll give Freddie half a point because she was in the country next door.
0: Almost there.
1: Yes, I was nearly there, not quite.
2: Nearly there. while we're going to foreign places, shall we go slightly further afield and go and find Montego Bay?
0: Ooh.
2: Here's the original version. This is Bobby Bloom. It was covered by somebody later, and I can't remember who did it.

0: And there we are. That was Bobby Bloom's Montego Bay. Yeah, this is reminding me that you need to stay tuned because we've nearly got time after time in a few tracks. This is where you can win more Hospital Radio points. And you know what? Those points are pretty impressive.
1: Yeah, the more points you get,
0: the more points you have.
2: Because it's just for fun.
1: Certainly is.
0: It is indeed.
2: Now, I've got some more useless information here for you. So did you know that competitive art used to be in the Olympics between 1912 and 1948? So they actually awarded medals for sculptures, musics, paintings and architecture.
1: The Olympic Games.
2: In the Olympic Games, yeah.
0: I wish that was still a thing. I think we should make a petition and bring it back.
2: Absolutely, I agree with you there, Freddie.
1: Well, the last song by Bobby Bloom was covered by Amazulu, and this is the original of a song that was a hit for Congregation in 1971. This is the original version.

0: You are tuned into your favourite hospital radio station, and that was David and Jonathan. But we are Abby, Ken and Freddie, not Dave. I don't know where I was going with that one. Sorry, I got flustered.
1: Time for our second track from our featured artists. They are Michael Flanders and Donald Swan. Donald Swan plays the music. He's the chap on piano, and Michael Flanders does a lot of the singing. And songs they wrote themselves, satirical songs about things that we find funny. I particularly like this one. The lyrics are very good about the discarded objects you might run into in the countryside. I shall let Michael Flanders introduce it himself.
2: Travelling around England, staying in anything from an ordinary, decent family hotel, right the way down to AA recommended, we have... Honestly, it seems a shame to intrude on the privacy of some of these hotels. We have noticed again the loveliness of this country, her many great rivers and pools of standing water. This next song is a tribute to them and the many interesting things you may come across in the countryside, if you're not careful.
3: Walking in the country, far from villages or towns, when you're 7 miles from nowhere and beyond. In some dark deserted forest or a hollow of the downs, you may come across a lonely pool or pond.
2: And you'll always find a big brass broken bedstead at the back. There's one in every loch or mere or fen. Don't think it's there by accident. It's us you have to thank, the Society of British Bedstead Men. Oh, the Hammer Ponds of Sussex and the Dew Ponds.

0: filch them out of attics. We beg them from our friends. We buy them up in auction lots with other odds and ends. Then we drag them across the meadows when the moon is in the sky. So watch the wall, my darling, while the bedstead men. Of British bedstead men is marching through the night, a desperate and dedicated crew, under cover of the hedges, always keeping out of sight, for the precious load of bedsteads must get through.
1: The Society for Putting Broken Bedsteads

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0: We leave them there at midnight. You can track a member's route by the alternating prints of boot and sock.
1: Oh, the lily ponds of Suffolk and the

0: provided there's a boot.
1: Provided there's at least one boot.
2: Three treadless tires, a half-eaten pork pie, some oil drums, an old felt hat, a lorry load of tar blocks,
0: and a broken bedstead there.
3: Michael Flanders and Donald Swan with the Bedstead Men, the mystery society that dumps all that rubbish out in the countryside. How dare they?
4: Well, now, before we play another song, we've got some useless information. Did you know that a bowler hat was made as a safety measure to protect riders from branches nearby to hit them?
5: Oh!
4: So that's why they're curved, apparently. So the trees wouldn't hit them as they were riding past.
5: Well, you learn something new every day on Hospital
4: you do
5: Radio,
4: learn
5: that's for sure.
4: Every day.
5: And we also
3: get my bowler hat for safety from.
4: I know. I was thinking that.
5: Stop. We're friendly, and we like to play good music too. Next up is Kirsty MacColl from her album Kite, and I think you might recognise this one. I think it might be a Kinks track.

0: We often get asked all sorts of strange questions here at Hospital Radio, but did you know that the head office of the cartoon maker Hanna-Barbera, the most commonly asked question is, what did Barney Rubble do for a living?
1: Oh,
2: that's a good question.
0: Yeah, what did he do for a living?
1: What did he do? Yeah, good question.
0: What does Maybe Fred we should Flintstone try and find that out. Do for a living?
1: Oh, he's just Fred Flintstone, though, isn't he?
0: He
1: like,
0: is.
1: He doesn't need to do anything with a name like that.
0: Yes, these cartoons are. What can I say? Here's Limahl on your favourite Hospital Radio station.

0: Yes, that was Never Ending Story, if you hadn't gauged already. I'm Freddie, you've also got Ken here, and you've got Abby. And I think it might be that time. Is it that time?
1: I think it is, Freddie. I think it's time for Time After Time.
0: So it's
1: your second time of the hour to earn some hospital radio loyalty points. So we are going to play the same song, but two different versions. And all we need you to do is identify the title of the song, the artists of the two songs, and the years of the two songs. I'll give you one clue. There is 19 years between them. Let's hope you can figure this one out.

0: I think you've figured out that's the title. Two versions of Move Over Darling. That's Time After Time, where you have to identify both versions. Who sang both versions? What chart position did they get to? And what else can you tell us about them? Somebody's waving at me. Abby's saying, Move Over Darling. She wants to tell me. Go on.
1: Absolutely, I am. So I think I've nailed this one, and I'm quite proud of myself. So I think that it was 1983 and 1964.
0: Yep, by a miracle of modern arithmetic.
1: Thank goodness. And we've got the 1983 version was Tracy Ullman.
0: Yep.
1: And 1964 was Doris Day.
0: Yes, correct.
1: Oh, and I nailed that
0: and
1: one.
0: And they both got to the same chart position. What was the chart position?
1: Oh.
0: Does Freddie know what chart position it was?
2: Was it number 8?
0: It was number 8.
2: Yes!
1: Oh, full house today here.
0: Tracy Ullman had that on her debut album. She is a comedian, singer, dancer, screenwriter, producer, director, author, and businesswoman. And the Doris Day version. Yeah, the Doris Day version was the theme from the movie of the previous year, 1963, called Move Over Darling, starring Doris Day, James Garner, and Polly Bergen. And Doris Day's son, Terry Milcher, was one of the writers of the song. And
2: well, it sounds like a full house. A full house in Hospital Radio Loyalty Points. I hope it's a full house for everyone else as well.
0: Yes, indeed. And because the more points you get,
2: the more points you have.
1: Because it's just for fun.
0: It certainly is. Now for fun, this is our Jukebox Jury track, where I play a piece of music that I'm pretty certain that you haven't heard it before. Certainly I can guess that Abby and Freddie haven't heard it before. This is the James Boys' unlikely chart entry. They went on Top of the Pops. They were aged 13 and 11 when they recorded this one. And this was in the 1970s. If you look them up on YouTube, look for the very 1970s pudding bowl haircut. Listen to the song and see what you think of this.

0: think we got the idea. They've been telling us the title of that over and over and over again. The James Boys, they got into the charts with that one when they were 13 and 11 years old, respectively, in the early 1970s. Would you give it marks out of 10? How many marks out of 10? Let's see what Freddie thought of it.
1: You know what? Normally I'm very generous, and it's not that it's a bad song, but I just think it's average, so I'm going to do 5 out of 10.
0: 5 out of average.
1: Mm-hmm. Abby, what are you thinking?
2: Ooh, well, it was a very catchy song, I'll give them that, but I don't think I'd listen to it again, if I'm honest. I think I'm going to give it a 5 out of 10 as well, with you, Freddie, there.
0: It is catchy, but it's also repetitive.
2: Very.
0: I suppose it was okay at the time it got into the charts, but shall we just put that quietly back on the top shelf at the very back of the library?
2: I think so.
0: 5 points all round. There we are. We have our final track from Michael Flanders and Donald Swan now. Now, you may have heard this one before if you watched the telly in the 1980s and you saw an advertisement for a certain brand of tea. But you may also know the song in its own right. And this is one that they wrote themselves, Michael Flanders and Donald Swan.
3: Here's another animal song. A year ago, last Thursday, I was strolling in the zoo when I met a man who thought he knew the lot. He was laying down the law about the habits of baboons and the number of quills a porcupine has got. So I asked him, "What's that creature there?" He answered, "Yeah, it's a helk." I might have gone on thinking that was true if the animal in question hadn't put that chap to shame and remarked, "I ain't a helk. I'm a gnu. I'm a gnu. I'm a gnu. The nicest worker of nature in the zoo. I'm a gnu. How do you do? You really ought to canoe wahoos wahoo. I'm a gnu. Spelt G-N-U. I'm not a camel or a kangaroo. So let me introduce, I'm neither man or moose. So gnu, gnu, gnu, I'm a gnu. I had taken furnished lodgings down at Rustington-on-Sea, whence I travelled on to Ashton-under-Lyme, it was actually. And the second night I stayed there, I was wakened from a dream, which I'll tell you all about some other time. Among the hunting trophies on the wall above my bed, stuffed and mounted, was a face I thought I knew. A bison? No, it's not a bison. An okapi? It's unlikely, really. Could it be a hearty beast? Then I seemed to hear a voice. I'm a gnu. I'm a gnu. A another gnu. I wish I could gnash my teeth at you. I'm a gnu. How do you do? You really ought to know wahoos wahoo. I'm a gnu, spelt G-N-U. Call me bison or a copy and I'll sue. Gnor am I in the least like that dreadful, hearty beast. Oh, gnu, gnu, gnu. Gnu, gnu, gnu, I'm a gnu. Gnu, gnu, gnu. I'm a gnu.
0: That was very nice of them. Michael Flanders and Donald Swan and their gnu song from their series of animal songs.
1: Well, I think it is coming to a time where we might need to start saying goodbye for this hour.
2: Oh, yes, it's been such a good hour. Oh, I've enjoyed all these songs today.
1: Absolutely. We've had a fantastic featured artist who I'm sure we'll see coming back.
2: Absolutely. And,
1: oh, now it sounds like we've got a bit of Stereophonics to lead us off on this hour. But stay tuned, because there's always stuff going on your hospital radio station 24 hours a day, 7 days a week.

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2: From the Sky News Centre at 4, Nigel Farage has announced he'll quit as the MP for Clacton and fight a by-election after coming under pressure over unregistered donations. The Reform leader's facing another standards investigation over money given to him by convicted criminal George Cottrell. He's defended accepting the donation.
3: Let me be absolutely clear. I have done nothing wrong. I have not broken the law in any way at all. I have not misused public money.
2: Michael Crick's written a biography about Mr. Farage.
4: I think he's been very disingenuous in trying to say, I'm a businessman, I'm an entrepreneur, I've gone out and made money, unlike the cabinet. No, the questions that are being discussed here are about gifts that he has received.
2: Green leader Zach Polanski's accused him of trying to con the public, while Sir Ed Davey of the Lib Dems called him a Timu Trump. Prince Harry has lost his claim against the publisher of the Daily Mail for alleged unlawful information gathering. A High Court judge found the Duke, alongside Sir Elton John and Baroness Doreen Lawrence, had failed to prove their allegations. Elsewhere, a mother and her two children have been found dead at a property in Bedfordshire. Police were called to Great Denham yesterday after concerns were raised that they'd not been seen for several days. Officers say a suspect who was known to the victims is believed to have left the country. A murder investigation has been launched. Financial risk assessments are going to be introduced for high-spending online gamblers. The regulator says anyone depositing £5,000 over a 24-hour period would be subject to the extra checks. Marks & Spencer says it's taking action across its food shops to cope with the heatwave. Fridges in many of the stores and food halls broke down during the most recent hot weather. And Jay-Z is performing in London. His concert at Tottenham Hotspur Stadium will take place on the 4th of September. That's the latest. I'm Imani Rana.
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5: Hello once again and thank you so much for joining me, Richard Smith, with the A to Z of Pop. Now this is the show where we run through the alphabet taking an A to Z look at one particular year. But what year will it be this time around, I wonder?

Well, during the next hour, I'm going to be revisiting 1999 with performances by artists including Alice DJ, Dwight Yoakam, Groove Armada, Madonna, REM, Travis and Blockster. And if that wasn't enough, during the programme, I'll also be introducing a classic album track from our featured year. But there's more about that later on. Anyway, do you know what the best bit is? It's that all you have to do for the next hour is to just settle back, relax and stay tuned to us here on your favourite station for the A to Z of Pop. Brought to you in association with Specsavers Home Visits. And to get us away to the very best possible start, to cover the letter A, here's a tune by Simply Red. A cover version of a 1966 song written by Homer Banks and Willa Dean Parker. It was called A Lot of Love, but Simply Red remade it in 1999, took it to number 14 and called it Ain't That a Lot of Love.

Dutch Eurodance pop project. Now this is where it all goes horribly wrong for me. Vessel van Diepen, Dennis van den Dreschen, Sebastian Molin, Eki Kolberg, and the singer Judith Anna Pronk. Sort of got there from 1999, a number four hit for Alice DJ, Back in My Life, covering the letter B, and it was Simply Red before that, and ain't that a lot of love. Now then, let it never be said that we don't play some different styles and genres here on your favourite station.

0: two tunes to cover the letters C and E. It was Dwight Yoakam's version of Crazy Little Thing Called Love, the Queen classic, of course. Got a size number 43 in the UK charts, but did rather better on the country music charts in America. And just here, Emmy. Yes, with her version of Roxy Music's More Than This. Emma Sarah Morton Smith, if you wanted to know. They had a propensity for that in the 90s, didn't they? Give an unknown up-and-coming artist a tune and let them have a go at it. And that did rather well in the charts. Got to number 5 for Emmy. And More Than This covered the letter E perfectly. It's the A to Z of Pop here on your favourite station with me, Richard Smith. And on the show today, we're looking at song titles and artists that were all popular during our featured year of 1999. So please do stay with us right here on your favourite radio station for some more from the files of the A to Z of Pop. 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
2: They tried to catch a falling star, thinking that she had...
0: Northern Star, the debut solo album released by English singer Melanie C. On the 18th of October 1999 by Virgin Records. They'd not really split up from the Spice Girls at that point, but they all went their separate ways and did their own solo projects at that time.

The biggest selling solo Spice Girl album it was at the time, so it's a lot of people went out and bought it. So let's have a look at the track listing on it then. 12 tracks on it. Track 1, Go. 2, Northern Star, which you can hear in the background. 3, the tune I'm just about to play. I Turn to You, If That Were Me, Never Be the Same Again, featuring Lisa Left Eye Lopez. Why, Suddenly Monday, Gaga, Be the One, Closer and Feel the Sun conclude the album. It's our classic album for today. It's Melanie C and it's Northern Star. And the tune I'm going to play from it is track 3 on the particular CD. And this got to number 4 in the UK charts. Spent 6 weeks on those charts. Covers the letter G of the A to Z of 1999. It's called Going Down.

The album got to number 4 on the UK albums charts and sold, get this, worldwide over 2.5 million copies. It was our classic album for today, Northern Star, Melanie C. Cover the letter G with Going Down. Shall we move on? I think we ought to. Jennifer Lopez will be here very shortly and she'll be waiting for tonight. I have no idea what that's all about, but anyway, to take us there to cover the letter I, if everybody looked the same, according to the Groove Armada, of course.

0: considered by many to be Jennifer Lopez's best song. I wouldn't necessarily disagree with that, to be honest. Got to number 5 in the UK charts of 1999, Waiting for Tonight. And before that, the Groove Armada from the LP Vertigo, and If Everybody Looked the Same. Yes, I think we'll leave it there. If you've just tuned in our way, hello there, it's the A to Z of Pop with me, Richard Smith. It's the show where we run through the alphabet looking at the songs and the stars from a chosen year. And today we're looking at titles and artists from 1999. And coming up in the second half of the show, we've got some more great hits and memories for you, just like this.
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0: 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It's Richard Smith and the A to Z of Pop.
1: That sounds all right to me. So please do stay with us for the next 30 minutes or so right here on your favourite station for much more from the files of the A to Z of Pop. Can't believe we're going to be playing Steppenwolf later. Anyway, move on, shall we? I think we ought to. Let's have a look at the letters N and P. A little heard track from Precious very shortly. But first, from the LP Ray of Light, this'll be Madonna. And Nothing Really Matters, you know.

Girl group Precious, consisting of Louise Rose, Anya Lari, Sophie McDonnell, Callie Clark Steinberg and Jenny Frost, represented the UK in the Eurovision Song Contest. Didn't do that well. No surprises there. But it was good enough to cover the letter P. You see, Precious got to number 6 in the UK charts, Say It Again. And before that, it was Madonna and Nothing Really Matters. Now, we're going to cover the letters R and S. Stand by, Steppenwolf, Born to Be Wild after this from REM.

originally from 1968. It was re-released in 1999, I think, as part of a greatest hits album, and got as high as number 18 in the UK charts all over again. Steppenwolf and Born to be Wild, written by the fantastically named Mars Bonfire. Yeah. I like that sort of thing. And before that, taken from the LP Up, REM, and At My Most Beautiful. It's the A to Z of Pop here on your favourite station with me, Richard Smith. And on the show today, we're looking at song titles and artists that were all popular during our featured year of 1999. So please do stay with us right here on your favourite station for some more from the files of the A to Z of Pop, brought to you in association with Specsavers Home Visits. Now here's a tune by boy band Ultra. Covers the letter U with a little ditty entitled Rescue Me.

0: U and W of the A to Z of 1999 covered there with Ultra, James Hearn, Michael Harwood, John O'Mahony and Nick Keynes. They were Ultra, and a little ditty entitled Rescue Me. And just there, Travis, and Why Does It Always Rain on Me? And I've just been looking at the Book of Knowledge and it says when Travis began to perform this song at the 1999 Glastonbury Festival, after being sunny for several hours, it began to rain exactly when the first line was sung and stopped at the end of the song. There's a bit of karma there somewhere along the line. Anyway, there we are. That almost concludes our look at 1999 for today.
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0: Now that's a terrific idea and I'm going to do that just as soon as I get home. The A to Z of Pop is brought to you in association with Specsavers Home Visits, and I really do hope that you've enjoyed the last hour rediscovering all those hits and memories. It's been a bit of alright, hasn't it? Yeah, I thought so as well, thank you. Stay tuned for some more great entertainment coming up very shortly, but for now it's on to my final tune for today, and we're going to finish on the letter Y from 1999. Why? Because we can. It's a cover version, if I could use that term very loosely, of the 1976 hit for the Bee Gees, You Should Be Dancing, done by Brandon Block under the alias of Blockster. He took it to number 3 in the UK charts, You Should Be Dancing. Until the next time then, this is Richard Smith saying thanks for listening. I'll see you later. Take care. Ta-ra!

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2: From the Sky News Centre at 5, Nigel Farage is resigning as an MP but says he'll stand again in what he's calling a people versus the establishment by-election. The Reform leader claims he's angrier than he's ever been over scrutiny over his finances and faces a new parliamentary investigation. He denies wrongdoing, but Sir Keir Starmer says this is a desperate stunt.
3: It's obvious why he's doing it. He is up to his neck in sleaze. Politics should be about improving the lives of millions of people. Not about personal gain, not about hiding dodgy donations. And I think the public will see this for exactly what it is.
2: Prince Harry and a number of high-profile people have lost their legal battle against the Daily Mail's publisher over claims of unlawful information gathering. A High Court judge found he and his co-claimants, including Sir Elton John, failed to prove their allegations. A murder investigation's been launched after a mother and two children were found dead at a property in Great Denham in Bedfordshire. Police believe a suspect has fled the country. A woman suspected of carrying out a bombing attack in Monaco targeting a tycoon with links to Russia has been found dead in Ukraine. 39-year-old Anastasia Berezovska's body was found with gunshot wounds. The men's defending champion Jannik Sinner remains on course for another Wimbledon title after winning his quarterfinal at the All England Club. The Italian beat the German Jan-Lennard Struff in straight sets. Sinner admits he was pleased to overcome tough conditions after struggling in high heat at the French Open earlier this year.
4: Thanks for reminding. Yeah, we worked a lot, especially after Paris, trying to understand what went wrong there. And, we prepared ourselves in the best possible way. And in any case, it was a huge test today. I felt really, really comfortable.
2: And the International Olympic Committee has provisionally lifted its ban on Russia. The decision paves the way for the country's athletes to return at the Los Angeles Games in 2 years. That's the latest. I'm Imani Rana.
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0: Hello, I'm Bob Wilson. I'd like to tell you about the charity my wife Megs and I set up in memory of our daughter, Anna. It's called the Willow Foundation, and it provides special days for seriously ill young adults between the ages of 16 and 40. Special days mean something truly unforgettable for the recipient and their families. Seriously ill means any life-threatening illness. 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
2: Ow! Woo! Shut up! Yeah. I'm back!

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2: From the Sky News Centre at 6, Nigel Farage has resigned as an MP, saying he wants to compete in a by-election, which he's billed as a people versus the establishment fight. The Reform UK leader is currently facing intense scrutiny over undeclared gifts. He says a vote will allow the people of Clacton to judge his actions, but Lib Dem leader Sir Ed Davey thinks it's an attempt at distraction.
3: Nigel Farage has broken the rules so badly that he doesn't want to face the music. This is an attempt to get himself out of jail free. I hope the voters of Clacton will see through it. I think they'll have enough of his dishonesty.
2: Prince Harry and a number of other celebrities have lost their privacy lawsuit against the Daily Mail's publisher. A High Court judge has ruled they didn't prove their allegations of unlawful information gathering. A murder investigation's been launched after a mother and two children were found dead at a property in Bedfordshire. Officers found their way into a house in Great Denham yesterday after they'd not been seen for several days. A suspect known to the victims is thought to have left the country. John Murphy is Assistant Chief Constable of Bedfordshire Police.
4: We are in the early stages of what is an incredibly complex investigation being led by detectives from our major crime unit, and we are committed to deploying all necessary resources to establish exactly what has happened and to find the person responsible.
2: Elsewhere, a man who murdered his wife has had his jail term increased. Robert Rhodes, who is 53, will now have to spend at least 33 and a half years behind bars for the killing at their Surrey home in 2016. The Court of Appeal ruled the original sentence of 29 and a half years was too lenient. And to football now, where Lionel Messi has become the first player to miss two penalties at the same World Cup, with Argentina 1-0 down against Egypt in the last 16. The defending champions fell behind to Yasser Ibrahim's first half header in Atlanta. That's the latest. I'm Imani Rana.
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Well, hello and welcome along. You're listening to Northern Air Hospital Radio. I'm Joe Sambrook. I'm keeping you company for the next hour. And every record we're playing today is on vinyl. Black gold, absolutely wonderful. I've not done a vinyl programme for quite some time, so I've been into my collection of vinyl, things I've had for quite a number of years, and I'll tell you about them as we go along. So we started off there with Dusty Springfield, and what a cracking song to start with. Now let's have a bit of Rita Coolidge.

Well, I just love that tune. That's the theme tune from Howard's Way. And that was first aired on the BBC on the 1st of September 1985. And it ran till 1919. It finished on the 25th of November. And that was Simon May and his orchestra. I used to love it. On a Sunday night, I used to get the telly, get my cup of tea ready, and I used to watch that, and I used to love it. The opening scenes with the boat going down the Solent, I think it was, because if I'm not mistaken, I think it was all filmed around the pool area. But yeah, what a great programme. Coming up next, we've got Billy Ocean. When the going gets tough, we all know what to do. When the going gets tough.

PJ Proby, and a song from West Side Story, Somewhere. That was written by Bernstein and Sondheim. What a fantastic piece of music that was. You're listening to Northern Air Hospital Radio. I'm Joe Sandbrook, and all the music today we're playing is on vinyl. Now, the next one I'm going to play, the next piece of music, is by David Essex, and it's called Mavamwe. And the words were written by John Betjeman, and the words are absolutely fantastic, and David Essex does an amazing job. I can remember when I first joined this station in 1990, I've been a volunteer all that time, and the guy I used to work with, a fella called Dave Conway, and he gave me this record because my wife likes it. So I'm playing this especially for you, Joan. Hope you enjoy it.

What a beautiful piece of music that was. The words by John Betjeman, sung there by David Essex. A very good friend of mine is in a Welsh male voice choir, and that is part of their repertoire, done in a slightly different way to the way David Essex did it, but nonetheless, absolutely superb. Now, are you ready for something from Paul Young? Because I certainly am. This is the Love of the Common People.

That was from Paul Young, Love of the Common People. He made quite a number of hits along the way. So you're listening to Northern Air. I'm Joe Sambrook, and we broadcast to the patients in North Manchester General and Salford Royal as well. So all you have to do is just keep listening. So when you come out of hospital, you can still listen to us. You can listen to us on the World Wide Web. See, that's a bit of a mouthful. All you need to do is put into your device Northern Air Hospital Radio, wait till it comes up, and then all you need to do is follow the various links, and you can listen to us when you go home from hospital. Yeah, 7 days a week, 24 hours a day. There we go. Now, the next track I'm going to play, it's something you never hear this played on various radio stations. I'm going to play it because I rather like it, and I can't understand really why it never did chart. This is John Anderson, and it's called Take Your Time.

You're listening to Northern Air Hospital Radio with me, Joe Sambrook, and keeping you company with some great music and all being played on vinyl. Next one coming up is Elkie Brooks. She's one of my favourite singers, a local girl as well. Just lived down the road from North Manchester General. Come from a very famous family of the bookbinders.

Dexter's Midnight Runners there, with the dulcet tones there of Kevin Rowlands. Yeah, you don't hear much of him these days. I know he'd made some music, you know, as a solo artist, but yeah, he's got quite a good voice, something a bit different, and it's one of those songs where it does get your feet tapping and your fingers snapping. Joseph and the Technicolor Dreamcoat, we're going to have that next, and this is Jess Conrad who's going to sing this one, and we're going to play Any Dream Will Do.

I'm Joe Sambrook, and there was the amazing voice of Nana Mouskouri and Only Love. Here come the Cascades and the rhythm of the rain. And you'll hear the rain, no doubt.

The very talented Stuart Gillis there, and Amanda. You remember he was I think he might have even won it, Opportunity Knox, yeah. He's gone on to have a very, very good career, really, because he went over to live in Jersey, opened a hotel, and he still sings, as far as I know, in Jersey. Very, very talented guy. He's talking about talent...

I've been Joe Sambrook, and this is Northern Air Hospital Radio. Thanks for listening. Hope you've enjoyed my vinyl experience with you. All I can say is get well very, very soon, and you take care, and we'll see you around.

0: 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But alternatively, you know, you might actually be listening to Northern Air Hospital Radio. 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That's Manchester Royal Infirmary and the other hospitals in the Oxford Road campus, North Manchester General, Salford Royal, Withenshaw and Fairfield hospitals. 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At 8 o'clock tonight, we will be playing your requests and dedications. But before that, well, what's happening before that? It's time for an hour of snippets here on Hospital Radio.
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0: Music, chat and information. Well, this had better be a good programme, because did you know that a group of hackers once took down Papa John's website because their pizza was late? How dare they? There's more information like that coming up in this hour. We have an opportunity to win hospital radio loyalty points. I'll tell you about that pretty shortly. But we also have three tracks from a featured band. Joseph is going to tease us as to who the featured band might be.
2: Yes, I've got some little facts and clues here for you to see if you can guess who they might be. So the band was founded in 1965. Another fact is that they were a very influential mod group in the mid-1960s. Can you work out who that is?
0: I'll get back to you. Well, three tracks from them, whomever they might be. But to win hospital radio loyalty points, I've got a song in a foreign language. You have to name the language. And the more points you get...
2: more points you have.
0: Because it's just for fun. And I've also got Time After Time. That's the cover version and the original of the same song. Well, enough of that. Let's start off with Hudson Ford. Not a river and a car, but two gentlemen.

0: might be.
1: Yes, so the clues we said before that previous song were the band were originally formed in 1965, and the other clue was that they were one of the most acclaimed and influential mod groups in the mid-1960s. Any ideas, Ken?
0: I wonder who that might be. But let's go down to Ichiku Park. I wonder what's down there.

0: Apparently it's too beautiful. And that song was written about a place with a lot of stingy nettles. Hence Itchy Coo Park. Did you get stung by a nettle when you were young? Well, this is where your mum gets the cotton wool and dabs, isn't it?
1: It is indeed.
0: So I've
1: had many.
0: Go on.
1: I was just going to say, I've had many a time, and I've been walking along, and sometimes when I was younger, I didn't really know the difference between the leaves and the nettles or whatever. They're very easily mistaken, particularly when you're young, and then you touch it, and the next second you know you've got a burning sore spot on your arm or your leg.
0: Yeah, that's where you need your mum. Come and fix it. Come and fix it, mum.
1: 100%.
0: Right, that was our featured band. Who was the featured band then?
1: They were The Small Faces.
0: Oh, apparently so. Right, we've got two more tracks from them before the end of the hour. Well, many people go down to the park just to sit in their sunbed and soak up the sun. That's what Sheryl Crow's doing. 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

0: a good idea. Just go and soak up that sun. But make sure you put plenty Factor 100. That's what you need now, Factor 100. I was reading somewhere actually about this this company that produces suntan lotion, they apologised that the suntan lotion wasn't working. It wasn't nearly the factor it was supposed to be, and they apologised and they said there are red faces all round.
1: Not good at soap.
0: Now, when I saw the title of this song, I thought it was a cover of Twist and Shout by the Beatles and others. It's not. It's called Twist and Shout, but it's a different song. This is Deacon Blue, and tell us what you think of this one.

That was Deacon Blue with Twist and Shout. Well, it's time now to win hospital radio loyalty points. And the more points you get, the more points you have, because it's just for fun. So what have you got to do? Well, I'm going to sing a song. I'm not going to sing the song. I'm going to play the song. You don't want to hear me singing. You don't want to hear me singing. I'll let the band sing. They are going to sing a song in a foreign language. You have to name the language for 1 point, the title of the song for another point, the title of the band for a third point, and if you can translate the title of the song into English, then a fourth hospital radio loyalty point. And the more points you get, the more points you have. I'm looking at Joseph here. No. We have a technical issue here. Never mind. So here we go. Play this. I'll play this song. You name the band, the title of the song, and the language for hospital radio loyalty points.

0: one sounds very 1960s, isn't it? I think it probably was, anyway. But one hospital radio loyalty point if you named the language.
1: French?
0: It was French, indeed. One hospital radio loyalty point winging its way to Joseph. Ka-ching! And yes. the name of the song in French, please.
2: I might be slightly too far out of my comfort zone to recall that.
0: Okay, the name of the band?
2: Was... Again, it's a bit too far of a stretch.
0: Go on. It was Fairport Convention with Si tu dois partir, if you would leave, or if you're going to leave, something like that. My French is a little bit on the rouillé side.
2: Rusty as well.
0: Yes. One hospital radio loyalty point to you for every bit of information you got. And the more points you get,
2: the more points you have.
0: Because it's just for fun. And if your scorecard is not teeming with points, then there's an opportunity later on in the programme to get even more hospital radio loyalty points. Now, here's a cover version. This is a cover version of a song that was popularised by Georgie Fame.

0: was Matt Bianco. He's still repeating it. Yeah, yeah. Yeah, okay, yeah, I got that. Thank you. Would you say yes to having pizza? Did you know that 90% of Britons eat pizza at least once a week? Does Joseph eat pizza?
1: I do have pizza. I had a pizza yesterday, in fact.
0: And when was the previous time? Within the week?
1: That's a good question. I don't know. I did. The weekend before.
0: Well,
1: so
0: there we
1: that
0: go.
1: Does, that is true.
0: One of the 90% here in the studio. Famous Joseph, he's one of the 90%, has pizza at least once a week. I'm afraid I'm one of the 10%. I'll do eat pizza now and again, but it's not my initial choice of food. Here's bad manners. Their first choice of food might be lollipops. That's not particularly healthy, though, is it? What do you think of this one? Do you like it, or do you think it sucks?

0: was the name of the lead singer of Bad Manners? I've just tried to remember and I've forgotten. Anyway, he was singing about his girl Lollipop. A more recent cover version of that song that's been around for years and years and years. There was a story about that one. I'm just trying to recall now. Now, normally I prepare all these things, but this is recalling from memory that there was a pair of songwriters, and they were due to the studio to go to the studio at a certain time to collaborate on writing songs. One did the music, the other did the words. And the gentleman turned up and apologised. He was late because his daughter had got a lollipop stuck in her hair. And the lady said, "Lollipop, that'd be great. We'll need to write a song about lollipops." And that's how that song came to be. Completely full of useless facts.
1: All right, coming up next, we've got another song from our featured band, The Small Faces.

0: I like these church bells. I tell you, has Joseph ever done church bells? Have you done bell ringing?
1: It's a nice sound. I like the sound of that, and I think it sums up well the end of that song, Lazy Sunday.
0: It certainly does. Yeah, church bell ringing is one of these very interesting hobbies. It's one of my stranger hobbies where I go and ring the bells. It's one of these hobbies that's one third physical because you're pulling the ropes, one third mental because you are. You're thinking carefully about what you're doing. It's quite a learned art, particularly some of the complicated changes. And one third social, because we all go down to the pub occasionally afterwards.
1: Good balance.
0: That's absolutely. It's a good balance. Yes. That was Lazy Sunday. What year and chart position was that?
1: Yeah, it was 1968, and it reached number two back then. So it was definitely a hit in the day.
0: Great. So we've got one more track from Small Faces before the end of the hour. This is also a cover version. This was a number one in the USA for Three Dog Night in 1972. Interesting story behind the name of the band.

0: Three Dog Night, they were a very big band, both in terms of their output in the States. They only had a couple of hits in the UK, and a big band in terms of numbers as well. Do you know how they got their name? Three Dog Night.
1: How's that?
0: Joseph is looking puzzled here. If you can see, see in our studio webcam. Actually, it's just as well we don't have a studio webcam. I've got the perfect face for the radio. Did you know that the Inuit, if it's a very cold day, cold night, you know, we say it's cold enough to freeze the balls off a brass monkey. But what they do is, if it's a very cold night, they need three of their huskies to huddle round to keep warm. And so it's a three dog night. It's a very cold night. There we go. You'll learn something. It's all useful information as well. Well, we had a song back in a little while ago in French. There was this sort of strange trend, I think, in the 1960s of British people, British bands singing songs entirely or partly in French. Here's another odd one like that. This is Raymond Froggatt.

0: That was Calo La Vita, a brilliant tune there, really. It's got a nice melody throughout, and it's a nice listen.
1: Apparently sung in French as well. That song was also covered later on by the Dave Clark Five as The Red Balloon, In and Out of The Red Balloon. It sounds like that's the name of a pub. are we allowed to encourage that on hospital radio? Possibly not. Well, it's time for Time After Time, talking of cover versions and originals. And this is where you can win hospital radio loyalty points. Do you want to know the rules for Time After Time? Yeah? Well, I'm going to play the first half of a cover version of a song, and halfway through I will remove it, I'll slide it out, and substitute in the second half of the original of the same song. Listen out for the join. When the join goes past, you've got to shout out. What have you got to shout? Oh, there's Freddy. Freddy, what have you got to shout?
2: There goes the joint!
1: Thank you, Freddy. And for every bit of information you know about this song, you can win one hospital radio loyalty point. So I need to know the title. That's usually the easy one, because like the last song, the bit that they sing over and over and over again is generally a title. You have to tell me who recorded both versions, the artists, the year and the chart position, and any other information that you care to impart about this pair of songs.

0: They're going to have fun in the city. We can give you fun as well by identifying the cover version and the original and winning hospital radio loyalty points. And do remember, the more points you get,
1: more points you have.
0: It's just for fun. Right. So, how did you do? Is your scorecard full? Let me see. Right. Turn that round. Turn your scorecard round. Turn round to the radio so I can see it. Oh, yeah, that looks good. Okay. Right. Well, Friday on My Mind was the title of the song. You could have guessed that one. The original version, well, the original version was by the Easy Beats. They are an Australian rock group, and the song was written by the band members George Young and Harry Vanda from that band. So they were singing their own composition, a number six hit in 1967. But what about that cover version? Well, the cover version was 20 years later, number 26 in the British charts for Gary Moore. Yeah, Gary Moore, the Parisian Walkways guy, that same one. 1987 it was, and it was also covered by The Shadows, David Bowie, and there was a punk rock version by Me First and the Gimme Gimmes. I must look that one out. So, give yourself one hospital radio loyalty point for every bit of information you knew about that song. And how did Joseph do?
1: Not very well, I'm afraid. I hope the listeners are doing better.
0: Well, I think Joseph will need to sharpen his pencil for the next time.
1: Well, there's fierce competition.
0: Fierce competition, that's what it is. Our next song is a jukebox jury track. This is one that I guess you probably haven't heard before. You might have heard me play it before, but you may not have heard it otherwise. Have a listen to it. Give it marks out of 10. Tell me what you think. If it was a record, then I would ask, would you rush out and buy it, or would you consign it to the bottom drawer under the bed? But I suppose you could always download it too, and you don't really have to rush out to download it, do you? No? Has anybody ever rushed out and downloaded a piece of music?
1: Yeah, well, I guess it's so easy now, isn't it, to download stuff, that it's sort of all just changed, hasn't it?
0: Yeah.
1: How people stream music now.
0: Well, this is a band called Traveller. It's a song from their album The Wrong Shape, and it's called One Night Stand. And tell us what you think of this song. Give it marks out of 10 and see what you think at the end.

0: It's our jukebox jury track. It's called One Night Stand, as you could probably guess from the lyrics. The band was Traveller, T-R-A-V-L-E-R, they can't spell. I was challenging you to have a listen to it and give it marks out of 10. Joseph has been furiously writing down some notes on that one.
1: Yeah, lovely little song that. I was enjoying it right to the end. It caught me off guard with the elongated Traveller, and it kept going. But all in all, it was very good. I think I'll give it an 8.
0: 8 out of 10. Fantastic. Yeah. It is from their album, The Wrong Shape. Traveller were an Edinburgh-based band, producing music round about. I think that one probably comes from 2001 or 2002. But there we go. Sadly, the band are no longer together. The song written by the lead vocalist, Graham Bob Mather. One Night Stand by Traveller. I've got some more useless information. We haven't had some useless information for a little while. Did you know, here we are, 24% of Britons eat cereal for supper at least once a week. Now, wow. Joseph was one of the 90% who had pizza at least more than once a week. Is Joseph in the 24% that has cereal for supper?
1: I'm afraid I'm not, no. But
0: what, you
1: I will
0: don't have
1: say
0: Frosties
1: that
0: last thing at night?
1: No, do you?
0: No, actually.
1: But what I will say is that I am a student at the moment, and when times get desperate for university students, a lot of people might be adopting that tactic. If they've got some cereal, that might be what they're going for. Personally, I wouldn't go for it, unless I don't have to.
0: Go for the low-budget cornflakes. Because did you know that until the 1940s, fake snow in the movies was made by painting cornflakes white?
1: It's crazy, that, isn't it?
0: It is, and a useful tip is not to eat them afterwards.
1: I think that's a very good tip indeed. Anyway, coming up for you next, we've got our final song from the featured band, The Small Faces.

0: that was The Small Faces with Shalalalali. Brilliant song.
1: Yeah, it was. And that's the final track from our featured band in this hour. I told you that if you listen carefully, generally speaking, the title is the line, the words that they sing most. But I'm not so sure about this one. This is our final song on Snippets in this hour.

Wasn't that a song that Tony Blair liked? Never a Frown with Gordon Brown. Or did I mishear the lyrics on that one? You're listening to Hospital Radio. This is Bridge FM and Northern Air Hospital Radio stations, two stations together on a Tuesday evening between now and 9 o'clock. At 9 o'clock, the two stations go their own separate ways. On Northern Air, it's an hour of music from the musicals with Julian. And on Bridge FM, it's 90s at 9 from the Bridge FM jukebox. I've just seen Ronnie go past. He's the programme controller at Bridge FM. He's got a pocket full of quarters. Well, it was dimes, but the price has gone up. Pocket full of quarters for that jukebox to keep it loaded up with music between 9 and 10 on Bridge FM. 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Northern Air is the hospital radio station serving many of the hospitals around Greater Manchester. That is in reverse order. Wythenshaw, Fairfield, Salford Royal, North Manchester General. Have I forgotten anyone? Manchester Royal Infirmary, St Mary's and the other hospitals in the Oxford Road campus. 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It sort of makes sense, really, doesn't it? And Northern Air is, guess, northernair.org.uk. We don't try and make things difficult. They may sound difficult, but they shouldn't really be. We are independent charities staffed entirely by volunteers who give up their time to entertain people like you. If you'd like to get involved, have a look at the website and see what we do. Well, it's now just a couple of minutes past 8 o'clock, so I think I should probably move on.

0: fed up of my choice of music? Many people are. It's now time for your choice of music. This is the Request programme on a Tuesday night here on Northern Air and Bridge FM. Come on, sing along to it. You know, you can sing. Go on. If you would like to choose the music, then send us a text message. Good old SMS. Do you know what SMS stands for? Short message service. Another useless fact, when the first mobile phones with SMS came out, you know that beep, beep, beep, beep, beep sort of sound that they make? That's actually SMS in Morse code. Yeah. We don't just entertain, we educate as well. Anyway, requests, yes, there is a number to text. So grab your phone and send us a text message on 07-826-2020-77. Yeah, that's the number, 07-826-2020-77. Right, Joseph, Joseph's got our first request.
1: I have indeed, and this first one is for Alice in Ward 26 in Nine Wells Hospital. The song is from 2018, and it peaked at number one in the official charts back then. It's George Ezra, it's Shotgun.

Music played within the hour between now and 9 o'clock. The number to send a text message to is 07 826 20 20 77. This is for Michelle. Michelle, you have asked for no, it's not for Michelle. Michelle, your one's coming shortly. I'm reading the wrong bit of paper. This is for Bill. And Bill in Ward 26 wants this. Bill, you want this for your late wife, Mary. Here's Willie Nelson. I don't have the Willie Nelson song that you asked for, unfortunately, Bill, but I hope this one will do instead.

that it's rained. She went away and left us all alone, the way she planned.

Willie Nelson and playing a request for Bill's late wife Mary. Sorry, Bill, we didn't have the Willie Nelson song that you particularly asked for. But if you would like to get in touch, we will see if we can find another one for you. The number to send a text message, 07-826-2077. I should have got Joseph to read out this one, but we were, two of us were too busy talking. Our next request is for Paula. Now, Paula is in North Manchester General Hospital, because we can go all the way from Nine Wells to North Manchester General just in a second or two. Two radio stations together on a Tuesday night. Paula has asked for some Nina Simone.

0: unmistakable voice of Nina Simone, and Nina Simone singing for Paula, who is in North Manchester General Hospital. Paula, thank you very much for getting in touch with Northern Air and for your email earlier on.
1: And for our next one, we're heading back to Nine Wells in Ward 26 for a song requested by Michelle. This next one is Westlife with You Raise Me Up.

0: lovely tune there. You Raise Me Up by Westlife for Michelle in Nine Wells Hospital.
1: A reminder now, if you get your name played, or you get your name played, your name mentioned and your choice of music played on any of our request programmes, then your name, we'll write it on a bit of paper, we'll stick it in a hat, and at the end of the week, Joseph will take the hat off and one of the names will fall out, and that name could be yours. 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That's our prize draw on Bridge FM. That is on the Sunday request programme. 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

0: That was Napoli for Bridget in Manchester Royal Infirmary. What an amazing song that was. It really tells a story throughout those 5 minutes.
1: It certainly does.
0: Every minute was really worth it.
1: Do you know what the story is? The song is actually called Funiculi Funicula. It's a famous Neapolitan song written in 1880, and it was written to commemorate the opening of the first funicular railway on Mount Vesuvius. There.
0: Very interesting.
1: It may be the request programme. We're still bringing you loads of information. And Wynton Marsalis is a jazz trumpeter. I remember seeing him on the telly, some 40, 50 years ago. He was the jazz trumpeter with a band on a cruise ship. And the TV programme followed him around in the cruise ship. And, one of these old reality programs, but quite an accomplished musician, and turning in later years to classical music, Wynton Marsalis. So who was that one for, that request?
0: That one was for Bridget.
1: For Bridget. Thank you for asking for that, Bridget. I'm going to play another request for Keith now, because I was chatting away and neither Keith nor I could remember the name of the song that the Archer's theme tune was, so we settled on a second one. Well, if you can't find it, we'll play this one. This is the Elizabethan Serenade, composed by Ronald Binge and played here by the London Symphony Orchestra for Keith in Salford Royal.

0: I never tire of hearing that one. The London Symphony Orchestra playing the Elizabethan Serenade by Ronald Binge. And I'm playing that for Keith, who is in Salford Royal. Keith enjoyed having a chat with you last night, so I hope you're out of hospital very, very soon.
1: This next one coming up was requested by Ross, one of the nurses at Nine Wells Hospital, and he wants this next song for all the people in Ward 26. It's Queen with Bohemian Rhapsody.

0: Iconic one there from Queen for all the people in Ward 26 at Nine Wells Hospital, requested by Ross the Nurse.
1: Well, that was from the album A Night at the Opera, and we certainly had some opera music earlier on with Napoli. I must dig out some more. Yeah, sort of music Mother would sing in the bath, you know, that sort of that sort of song. Where are we now? We are heading to Manchester Royal Infirmary and saying hello to Neil. Just a reminder, too, if you get your request played on any of our request programmes, your name will go in a hat and we will turn the hat upside down and there will be one lucky winner winning a free Sunday lunch for two. Joseph is smiling. You can see that Sunday roast. Yeah, with the roast potatoes and the sprouts. You like sprouts?
0: Mm. I do like sprouts.
1: Only 50% of the population like Brussels sprouts. That's another fact.
0: Yeah, it's not good enough.
1: It's one of these demonised vegetables, yes. Yeah, you can win a free Sunday lunch for two. If you're listening to Bridge FM, that's at Springfield Tavern in Springfield in Fife. And if you are listening to Northern Air, then that's at the old original inn at Scout Head. So get your requests in. We'll put your name in a hat. Right, so yes, Neil. Neil in Manchester Royal Infirmary has asked for this one by America.

0: Parts America, and singing for Neil in Manchester Royal Infirmary. Poor horse without a name. See, if you go to a conference, everybody has a name badge, you know, so you can tell your name and the company you're from. And this poor horse would have to go with just a blank badge on there. That's just not good enough, is it?
1: At least it would draw some attention to him.
0: It might ask some questions, yes.
1: It might do. Anyway, our next song is for Alison in Fairfield General Hospital, and it is Funky Town by Lip Sync.

0: they say, we've got to move on. That was Funky Town by Lip.
1: Oh, we've lost audio. Lip Sync? I can't hear Joseph.
0: That was by Lip Sync.
1: Here we are. Got you now.
0: Yeah,
1: yes.
0: I'm back. Yeah,
1: it goes. Must have pressed that red button when you're about to sneeze or cough or something like that. And that was for, who was that for now? It was for Alison.
0: That one was for Alison in at Fairfield General Hospital.
1: Right. We've got a little more time to squeeze in a few more tracks. If you would like to send me a text message, he says, just checking to see whether there's anyone there. We could fit it in. The text number is 07-826-20-20-77. Alternatively, you could just have a look at the website and put your request in through the request form. 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Music from the 90s at 9. And on Northern Air, it's an hour of, it's Julian with an hour of music from musicals. Thought put this one in. If you have ever danced the slosh, have you danced the slosh? Very popular in Glasgow, even though it originated in Wigan. You got to dance this one. It's like the early line dancing, the slosh. Did you dance the slosh?

Why is it they always have a change of key when the song's nearly done? Were you doing the slosh? I can see Joseph there. He's wearing out the studio carpet on the single spot.

Brilliant song, that one. And coming up for you next is one of the songs that I actually played on my first ever radio show on a student radio station at my uni, Shock Radio. This one is by DNCE, it's Cake by the Ocean.

0: That was Cake by the Ocean, back from 2015.
1: Did you have Cake by the Ocean? Was it? Or did you leave the cake out in the rain, according to MacArthur Park?
0: Yes, I might have done.
1: This is our final track in the request programme on Tuesday night on Bridge FM and Northern Air. A young Canadian singer called Jaden Riley. This is one of her original composition written for her, although a lot of the music she sings is cover versions. I'm going to finish off with Rewind. A story of teenage angst of doing the wrong thing.

0: Rewind by Jaden Riley, finishing up the programme here on Bridge FM in Northern Ayr. This is Ken Joseph saying thank you for listening. Do stay tuned. We're here 24 hours a day, 7 days a week.
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3: From the Sky News Centre at 9. Nigel Farage says he's resigning as an MP and will stand in the resulting by-election, but the other major parties say they won't put up candidates. The Reform leader's under scrutiny over unregistered donations. He accuses political opponents of using sleaze investigations as a political tool and claims the media's hounded his family. Former Chancellor Jeremy Hunt says he should get real.
4: For a party that wants its leader to be Prime Minister, you know, it's already complaining about the media. Come on, guys. This is a democracy. We have a free media. Toughen up. Because if you want to be Prime Minister, it's going to be a lot tougher than this.
3: Prince Harry and other famous names have lost their High Court challenge against the publisher of the Daily Mail. The Duke of Sussex and his co-claimants, including Sir Elton John, accuse the paper of unlawful information gathering. Paul Dacre, the editor of Associated Newspapers, accused Harry of hypocrisy.
5: There isn't a laundry in the cosmos big enough to wash all the dirty linen he has aired about his own family. For him to complain about his privacy being invaded takes not just the biscuit, but the whole tin.
3: A mother and her two children have been found dead at a property in Bedfordshire. Police have launched a murder investigation following the discovery in Great Denham. France's far-right leader Marine Le Pen says she'll run for president in 2027. It follows an appeals court decision to reduce her ban from public office after upholding her conviction for embezzlement. Rail passengers are being urged to travel only if essential as the UK's latest heatwave intensifies. East Midlands Railway is suspending some services and reducing speeds, warning temperatures could reach 35 degrees by the weekend. And to sport, where defending champions Argentina have produced an incredible comeback to beat Egypt 3-2 and reach the quarterfinals of the World Cup. They were 2-0 down with just over 10 minutes of normal time remaining. That's the latest. I'm Imani Rana.
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1: Here. On Northern

Shake a Tail Feather there from the film The Blues Brothers from 1980, a film starring John Belushi, Dan Aykroyd, Ray Charles, Aretha Franklin, and many, many others. An absolutely manic, chaotic film. I love that. As a side note, the Blues Brothers film destroyed 103 cars during the production, a world record at the time, and it had a budget. No, it didn't have a budget. The cost spiraled to an estimated $30 million, which was quite a lot of money back in 1980, making it the most expensive comedy ever made at the time. If you haven't seen it, you'd certainly want to try and watch it. It is just madcap film. Anyway, hello there, I'm Julian Kosky. I'm here to keep you company at your bedside, hopefully help you on the road to recovery. This is an hour of music from the movies and the musicals, and we're going to continue that right away with this classic.

0: the title track to the 1978 film Grease, sung by Frankie Valli. The film starring, of course, John Travolta and Olivia Newton-John. Lovely film. Did you know Frankie Valli actually had no recording contract at the time that he recorded that? And the song's massive success led Warner Brothers to sign him up immediately. And Barry Gibb provided the backing vocals on the track. But nobody ever told anyone, and it was years before that secret got out. The Grease soundtrack spent about 13 weeks at number one in the UK, selling over 30 million copies worldwide. One of the best-selling film soundtracks ever. Now, onto a show which I absolutely love. I love the music. I've seen this show a couple of times, but the music is terrific. Originally on the West End in 1989, the story is Miss Saigon, a story set during the fall of Saigon in 1975. It's a modern retelling of Puccini's Madame Butterfly. This particular track is a duet after Kim and Chris, their makeshift wedding, and these two pledge their love and the chaos amid the chaos of war. Unaware, it is literally their last night together before Chris is forced to evacuate with the American forces. It's really rather wonderful. I love this song. This is The Last Night of the World.
1: What a party that was.
2: You're going to leave me now.
1: Yes, I'm going to leave and take you out.

See what I mean? Isn't that just wonderful? The Last Night of the World from Miss Saigon. Lovely, lovely. Right, I started the show with Shake a Tail Feather from the Blues Brothers, set in Chicago, and the programme's not planned at all. But here is, from the show Chicago, originally a stage show from 1975, a film version came out in 2002, starring Richard Gere, Renee Zellweger and Catherine Zeta-Jones. This is a sort of a jazz musical comedy. It's good fun. Set in 1920s Chicago, where two murderesses are competing for fame and freedom in the tabloid press. And this song is the number sung by their slick lawyer, Billy Flynn, played by Richard Gere. He's explaining to his guilty client, Roxy, how to dazzle, confuse, bamboozle a jury into acquittal. It's a brilliant satire on celebrity justice and the power of showbiz spectacle.

Richard Gere playing the role of Billy Flynn in the 2002 film Chicago, and that's called Razzle Dazzle. Brilliant, love it. And he even had to learn tap dancing specifically for the film. He had no musical theatre background before being cast. And the film itself won 6 Academy Awards, including the Best Picture, the first musical to win that award, by the way, since Oliver in 1968. Right, we're going to move on. I love the Beatles. I love the Beatles. I was going to say Michael Jackson. I've got no idea why I'm going to say that. I love Paul McCartney. And I love Wings. And I love James Bond. So I thought, okay, let's dig out the one that's got Paul McCartney and Wings and James Bond in one place. We're going back to 1973 now. And the title to the film, Live and Let Die.

0: by 14th. They placed him in charge of a trading charter.
1: And every day while slaves were being slaughtered and carted away across the waves, he struggled and kept his guard up inside.

Alexander Hamilton from the stage show Hamilton, starring Lin-Manuel Miranda, Leslie Odom Jr., Philippa Sue, David Diggs. It was brilliant. And there was a 2020 filmed version of the stage show as well. So if you haven't seen it on the stage, then try and get to see it on the telly box. That was brilliant. I love it. Now, for something completely different, we are going back in time to the land of William Shakespeare. 2015 stage show that first came out in America called Something Rotten, and has recently been released here in Manchester for a five, six week run at the Opera House, starring Jason Manford and Richard Fleischman. A story about Nick and Nigel Bottom, who are struggling playwrights stuck in Shakespeare's shadow, and a soothsayer predicts that the future of theatre involves singing, dancing and acting all together. This particular song is performed by Shakespeare. It presents him as a celebrated, overworked superstar with fan demands, interviews and creative pressures. And the lyrics, written by the show's creators, Wayne and Kerry Kirkpatrick, they wrote the music and the lyrics for the musical. It's one of those numbers that shows the style of the show in all its glory, the satire, the wordplay, the Broadway parody. This is called Hard to Be the Bard.

0: Hello. You asked for information on what Nicholas Bottom is writing. Our spy is here with the news.
1: Did he see me losing it?
0: He's half blind, sir.
1: Oh, good. Then he only saw half of it. You see what I did?
0: Oh, yes. Wonderful.
1: Speak, man. What news?
2: I saw Nick Bottom, I did. He paid a soothsayer to foresee what Shakespeare's greatest play would be.
1: That sneaky little thief. Why doesn't he come up with his own ideas?
3: It's hard.
1: No, it is.

0: fame everyone knows my name, I can't help it. It's still frickin' hard.
1: Christian Ball there, who played the role of Shakespeare in the Broadway production back in 2015. And that's hard to be the bard from Something Rotten. It's brilliant. I hope that that comes back as a stage show. I saw it and it's just hysterical. It just had you smiling throughout the show. Brilliant, brilliant stuff. Anyway, we're going to tone things down a little bit now. Back to 1996 film version of Evita, starring Madonna and Antonio Banderas and Jonathan Pryce. So this is the film version of Evita, chronicling, easy for me to say, the life of Eva Perón, from poverty to becoming Argentina's beloved and controversial first lady. This is Don't Cry For Me, Argentina.

That's Madonna and Don't Cry For Me Argentina from the film version of Evita. And apparently she was petrified recording the song for the film, sobbing in front of Andrew Lloyd Webber. But she went on to win a Golden Globe for Best Actress for the role. And here's some other useless information for you. But in 1982, during the Falklands War, the BBC banned Julie Covington's recording from British radio. The only time a song about Argentina had political implications in the UK. Didn't stop it getting to number one, though, in 1977. Right, here we go with some Barbra Streisand. We love Barbra. And from 1964 stage show, or the 1969 film version of Hello, Dolly, where Dolly Levi is a quick-witted matchmaker who's scheming to arrange matches for everyone around her while manoeuvring herself into marrying the wealthy Horace Vandergelder. This is called Just Leave Everything to Me. It was written specifically for the film version, replacing the stage opening number, and showcases Dolly's irresistible confidence and control over everyone she meets.

0: Where to, Dolly?
1: Yonkers, New York, to handle a highly personal matter for Mr. Horace Van de Gelder, the well-known unmarried half-a-millionaire.
0: Gonna marry him yourself, Dolly?
1: Why, Mr. Sullivan, whatever put such a preposterous idea into my head? Your head.

there's Ramada, plus a nice fresh rigazine. If you want your bustle shifted, breading planned or bosom lifted, don't be ashamed, girls, life is full of secrets and I keep 'em.

The original stage opening number, which was called I Put My Hand In, was replaced by that because Streisand wanted something she could deliver at a really fast clip. And, well, there we go. Jerry Herman wrote that within a few days. Incredible. The film sequence for that was filmed in a real working railway station in Poughkeepsie in New York, using over 400 extras and dancers. It cost $85,000 for a single day, but I think you'll think it was worth it if you see that. Not seen Hello Dolly for a while. I might have to dig that one out and have another watch. Now, on to a film from 2000... the film's from 1998. With a stage version coming to the West End in 2017 of The Prince of Egypt, a story of the retelling of the Book of Exodus, following Moses from Egyptian prince to liberator of the Hebrew people. Will You Believe plays as Moses leads his people towards freedom, turning doubt into faith. And this particular song was recorded specially by Whitney Houston and Mariah Carey. Is a pop version of the film. It's run over the end credits, and to be honest, they never thought it would work because the two of them didn't really get along. But anyway, ignore that. This is When You Believe.

0: Mariah Carey and Whitney Houston from the show The Prince of Egypt there, When You Believe. And I've just realised I'm running out of time rapidly. I'm going to squeeze a couple more in, hopefully. And we're going to go back to 1950 to the Broadway version of Guys and Dolls, a show set among the gamblers and the showgirls of the 50s New York. And well, I'm just going to play this. This is Robert Alder and the ensemble from Guys and Dolls, Luck Be a Lady.
1: They call you Lady Luck,

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So let's keep the party polite. Never get out of my sight.

From Guys and Dolls, that is Luck Be a Lady from the 1950 stage show starring Robert Alder. Lovely. Brilliant. If you've never seen the show, highly, highly recommend it. Okay. Can you feel the love tonight? I'm asking you right now. This is from Elton John. From the... Well, this isn't actually used because Elton John didn't actually sing it for the film, but The Lion King, the animated classic from Disney following Prince Simba, who flees his kingdom after his dad, Mufasa, was murdered by his uncle, who was called Scar, before eventually returning to reclaim his throne. Can you feel the love tonight? From Elton John.

Elton John, can you feel the love tonight from the film The Lion King? And apparently he was so unhappy when he found out the song was going to be originally played entirely for comic effect from the characters Timon and Pumbaa, who you may recall sang Hakuna Matata. He lobbied Disney to reinstate its romantic purpose, and of course he won. And it went on to win the Academy Award and Golden Globe for Best Original Song in 1994. That's it from me, Julian, I want to wish you a speedy recovery, of course, and remind you there is much more to come from Northern Air, your hospital radio station, so please do stay tuned. I'm going to leave you with this one from the 1984 film Beverly Hills Cop, starring Eddie Murphy. This is the theme from Harold Faltermeyer called Axel F.

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2: From the Sky News Centre at 10. Both Labour and the Conservatives say they won't stand in a by-election triggered by the resignation of Nigel Farage. The Reform leaders announced he's standing down from Parliament to contest what he called a people versus the establishment vote. He's facing a new parliamentary investigation over undeclared donations. Tory leader Kemi Badenoch called it a fake by-election.
3: Nigel Farage is having a hissy fit because the first time he's actually having to deal with some real scrutiny. What this by-election is a gimmick. This is him wanting to make everything about himself.
2: The Lib Dems have hinted that they might not take part either. Elsewhere, Prince Harry's accused a court of a whitewash after losing his privacy lawsuit against the Daily Mail. A judge ruled he and six other high-profile claimants, including Sir Elton John and Elizabeth Hurley, had failed to prove allegations of unlawful information gathering. Meanwhile, a murder investigation's been launched after a mother and two children were found dead at a property in Bedfordshire. Officers forced their way into a house in Great Denham yesterday after they'd not been seen for several days. A suspect, known to the victims, is thought to have left the country. Financial risk assessments are going to be introduced for high-spending online gamblers. The regulator says anyone depositing £5,000 over a 24-hour period would be subject to the extra checks. And there's late-night drama involving Novak Djokovic at Wimbledon. Dan Windle reports from Centre Court.
4: Yes, the Wimbledon quarterfinal between the 39-year-old and Félix Auger-Aliassime has gone to a deciding fifth set. The Canadian won a tie-break in the fourth to extend the match at Centre Court. The Serb looks to take another step towards a record 25th Grand Slam title, but it's being pushed all the way. The defending champion Jannik Sinner awaits the winner in the semis.
2: And Jay-Z's performing in London. His concert at Tottenham Hotspur Stadium will take place on the 4th of September and will showcase his three-decade-long career. That's the latest. I'm Imani Rana.
1: Northern Air.
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5: And tonight's concert from the archives features Stevie Wonder.

There's a ribbon in the sky. Ribbon in the sky. Fire. 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
3: From the Sky News Centre at 11, Labour, the Greens and the Tories say they won't stand a candidate against Nigel Farage in the Clacton by-election, which he says he'll trigger. The Reform UK leader was preparing to face a parliamentary investigation over unregistered donations of cash and support. Mr Farage insists he's done nothing wrong after coming under intense pressure.
4: This will be a people versus the establishment by-election. It's a chance to stick two fingers up to the entire establishment, to frankly tell them where to go.
3: The US military's announced it's launched a series of powerful strikes against Iran. Its central command says it follows hits today on three commercial ships that were passing through the Strait of Hormuz. State media in Tehran's reporting several explosions in the south of the country. Prince Harry has lost his privacy case against the publisher of the Daily Mail. The Duke's called the ruling a complete and obvious whitewash. A murder investigation's been launched after the bodies of a woman and two children were discovered at a home in Bedfordshire. Police say they've identified a suspect who was known to all three victims and believe they have since left the UK. Novak Djokovic has won the longest Wimbledon quarterfinal in history after 5 hours and 15 minutes on centre court. Dan Windle reports from the All England Club.
5: He's found a way again as centre court has simply exploded. The Serb wins at Wimbledon once more. The 39-year-old has beaten Felix Auger-Aliassime in a marathon 5-set match, now very much under the lights on centre, to book his place in the semi-finals.
3: Well, Coco Gauff has progressed to her first ever Wimbledon semi-final. And Lionel Messi says it was incredibly exciting to be part of Argentina's fight back against Egypt to keep their World Cup defence alive. They came from 2-0 down to win 3-2 and reach the quarterfinals. That's the latest. I'm Cam Hall.
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6: We present I'm Sorry I Haven't a Clue, the antidote to panel games. At the piano,
7: the big winners and the brightest.
6: Chairman is Jack D.
8: Welcome to I'm Sorry I Haven't a Clue for a second week at the Corn Exchange in Cambridge. Cambridge was for a while the home of Nigel Seagrove, the electronics engineer who invented DAB radio. He was married in the beautiful Saxon church of St Mary's before the wedding party moved on to the Park Hotel. Guests reported that while they enjoyed the ceremony, the reception was rubbish. Early drafts of the ever-popular children's stories of Winnie the Pooh were written here by A.A. Milne, just before he started his breakdown recovery service. Nearby is the Audley End Miniature Railway, a 10-inch gauge train ride through scenic woodland. The carriages are the smallest in England, with passengers often sitting on each other's laps or hanging their legs over the shoulders of the person in front. These perfect tiny models of real carriages are generously on loan from Virgin Trains. Cambridge was the home of the pioneer of dentistry techniques, Robert Peterson. In recognition of Peterson's contribution to dental health, the City Council put a plaque on his house. He came out and scraped it off. Let's meet the teams. On my left, Barry Cryer and Graham Garden. On my right, Tim Brooke-Taylor and David Mitchell. And always ready to keep a keen eye on the team's points as they grow, please welcome the delightful Samantha. Well, probably kick off this week with the round called Uxbridge English Dictionary. English is a complex language which can often highlight our ignorance of the true meanings of words, but all you need is a good dictionary. Searching for exactly the right word or expression is hardly rocket salad. Take the word elegance, for example. Until I looked it up, I didn't realise there are actually two different types of elegance. Indian elegance with small ears, and African elegance with larger ones. Words are constantly changing their meaning, so I'll ask the teams to share with us any new definitions they may have spotted recently. Tim, could you start?
0: Internet, where England footballers fail to put the ball.
8: Graham.
9: Neutron. 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
8: David.
9: Tricycle. 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
11: Warehouse, a person who turns into a house at the full moon.
9: Asterisk, the chances of being hit by an asteroid.
11: Spoof.
0: Person who is only pretending to be gay.
11: Article. Tease a pirate.
9: Fallacy. Like a penis.
11: Armature. An old pirate.
9: Pillage. A pharmaceutically dependent village.
0: Pastoral. Too old for foreplay.
11: Guitar. A grumpy old pirate.
0: Lambshank. Sean Connery's sheep has drowned.
8: The teams are going to indulge us with some acting now in the round called Sound Charades. And this is a spoken version of the old TV mime game, Give Us a Clue, concept of unrivaled brilliance. So here is the team's way of honouring the original in much the same way that the Brinks Mac gang honoured a Heathrow warehouse. The undisputed mime master of Give Us a Clue was, of course, Lionel Blair. Just recently, Lionel made a celebrity appearance here in Cambridge to present prizes at the Summer Regatta. As a bit of a prank, the winning crew threw him in the can, but Lionel swam under their boat, bobbed up and pulled their cocks over the side.

0: All right.
1: My God, that is one sick parrot.
2: No, she's fine, that's normal.
1: But she keeps fidgeting and spasming. She seems ill.
2: Oh, yeah, she does a bit of that every day, it's normal. Le fin.
3: The parrots. Parrots of Penzance. No. Maybe the word the. The
4: sick, twitchy.
1: And it's a thing that happens regularly.
2: Yeah.
3: The regular bird. No, the
4: regular bird twitch. Regular bird tick.
2: Every 24. Every day.
4: The politics.
1: You got it.
4: Politics weekly,
1: today.
4: Daily.
1: Mm.
4: Politics today. Daily.
1: They've said all of the noises in it, just not in the right order.
4: The daily politics.
5: Yeah. Your turn, Barry and Graham. Your title's now being exhibited on the laser display board. And here again is the mystery voice for listeners at home.
6: The Omen. The Omen.
5: So off you go, Barry and Graham.
7: Okay, it's a film.
2: Film.
7: And it's two words.
3: Two words.
7: And it goes like this. Bonjour, Marcel.
3: Ah, bonjour, Gaston. You'll have had your aperitif. Oh.
7: Mais non.
3: Well, can I buy you a glass of Pernod?
7: Oh, no. No to Pernod.
3: A martini?
7: No martini, mon ami. No.
3: A glass of Tesco's Bolivian Chardonnay?
7: No. Just water for moi.
3: And you know, for me aussi, it cannot be beaten.
7: It cannot, no. Just the usual two glasses of water, then.
3: You know what they'll soon be calling us.
2: Yes. Does the word O come into it?
3: Ah. Yes.
1: What are the O films?
3: There were two of us.
2: Oh, duh.
1: Or O2, I think that's an arena.
2: Yeah.
7: We'll be known as the Men of Water.
1: The O something. That's a genuine sensation that people think I'm being deliberately stupid.
2: Oh, on. They've seen it written down, you see.
5: I wouldn't play that card if I were you, David.
7: O-on deserves a round of applause. That's very close.
1: Yes,
7: very
1: indeed.
7: Warm. Translate.
1: The Omen.
2: The Omen.
1: Oh, my God, I hate myself.
5: It's now time to play the game called Mornington Crescent. First, I notice we've been inundated by literally a letter this week. It comes from Mrs. Trellis of North Wales. And she writes, "Dear Mr. Cameron, I saw you on the telly alongside your new chum, Nick. So that's what they mean by conservative with a little C." Yours sincerely, Mrs. Trellis. Well, on with the game, and this week, in celebration of our proximity to Newmarket, we're going to play the Mornington Crescent Handicap Hurdles. This is an exciting variant, run over 5 furlongs with just 4 runners. David is the outsider in this game, while Tim is blinkered, as usual, and Graham is largely unfancied. So we'll be playing Tattersall's variation of the game.
3: God.
5: Yes, where all vectored points are valid as long as the player is mounted.
2: Mounted.
5: The going is good to firm, and Tim, you're to start.
2: Right, I'll get going then. I think I'll start with Queen's Way Up and Over.
3: Right. Well, let's get moving. These jumps are close together. Victoria.
1: Yeah. Yes. Right.

0: Hey, Kay. Which...
1: I'd rather you didn't do that.
0: Sorry.
1: Oh.
0: Sorry, that time it was the horse. okay, well, I think... Yeah.

0: circuitous route, but I think, yes, I think that puts me at Green Park.
1: It's good, but maybe not as good as you think. See where this takes me. This horse has got a wooden leg. Never mind. Yeah. Whoa, coconuts. Found our way to Fairlop.
2: Fairlop?
3: Oh, yeah. Boy.
2: Fairlop, that is tricky. Okay. Sorry. I really am sorry. St. Martin's Lane, then.
3: Oh, right. Mm-hmm. Ealing Broadway.
1: Yes.
4: Oh, yes. Thank you.
0: Okay. Tricky, but...
2: You can do it.
0: Yeah. And, yes, Elephant and Castle.
1: Right, I think I'm ahead of the field at the moment, but the riders are catching me. Obviously, Knightsbridge.
2: Knightsbridge, okay. Got to go over the river. Oh, that's horrible. Ooh, Pimlico.
3: Pimlico.
2: Thank you.
3: Ealing Common.
2: Yeah, I think a bit obvious myself.
0: Oh. Well... Tricky, but yes. And... which takes me very efficiently, I think, to Covent Garden.
1: Okay, oh, I suppose.
3: Careful, Covent careful. Garden.
1: Right, I've got to restart my horse. And I'm out of luck. Okay... Morden.
3: Oh.
2: Mornington Crescent.
1: Oh. Ah! Yes.
5: The next round takes a look at celebrity biographies. I've recently been reading the unauthorised biography of Tim Brooke Taylor. It relates how at a new school, Tim picked his nose all through assembly, let off stink bombs in class, then climbed over the wall into the girls' school playground and pulled his shorts down. His headmaster recalls Tim as one of the worst geography teachers they've ever employed. Okay, I have the first part of the title of various celebrity autobiographies, and I'd like the teams to try to guess what the full title might be. So, Tim, you start with this one. It's Katie Price and Peter Andre. Too much in...
2: Formation.
5: It's actually Too Much in Love. They wrote it before they split up. David, Tiger Woods, How I Play...
0: Around.
4: Oh, God.
5: Yes, well, actually, you're very close. It is imaginatively called How I Play Golf. Tiger Woods, but yes. Graham, C.S. Lewis, Surprised by...
1: W.H. Auden in the Shower.
5: Surprised by Joy. Barry, Yuri Geller, Magician or...
3: Bender.
5: He doesn't care anymore, does he? Magician or mystic? Tim, Jonathan Ross, Why Do I Say...
2: Round the ragged rocks, the ragged gospel.
5: Why do I say these things? David, Paul Daniels, Under No...
0: Contract anymore.
5: 30 Under No Illusion, or...
6: Under No Illusion!
5: As he might say.
3: He could be in the room. Mm.
0: Well, if we'd booked him, he could.
5: Graham, Roger Moore, my word,
1: is that the time?
5: It's my word is my bond.
1: Oh, clever. Oh.
5: My word is my bond.
2: Oh, Nicholas Parson.
5: Barry, Michael Jackson, the magic, the madness, the...
3: Mortuary.
5: The whole story. Here are some for any of you to have a go at. John Prescott, pulling no...
2: More secretaries.
5: It's pulling no punches. Oh. Donald Trump, no such thing as...
1: A bad hair day.
5: No such thing as overexposure, he says.
1: Oh.
5: Okay, Jeffrey Archer, in for a...
2: Stretch.
5: in for a penny, actually, it was called.
2: Oh, for a penny.
5: Cherie Blair, speaking for...
1: 20,000 quid a pop.
5: Speaking for myself. Piers Morgan, misadventures of a big...
1: Girl's blouse.
5: Big mouth Brit, actually. And finally, Mother Teresa of Calcutta. My life...
0: As a pickled walnut impersonator.
5: My life for the poor. And I hope you're ashamed of yourself. It's music time again with Just a Minim. And this is the team's musical version of the long-running wireless favourite, Just a Minute, which after 40 years still comes back every 6 months, hosted by Nicholas Parsons. I never miss him. In Just a Minim, the team's task is to sing a song without hesitation, deviation or repetition to the piano accompaniment provided by Colin Sell. Listeners may be interested to learn that for a long time, Colin was said to be Dylan's favourite pianist. And then they got taken over by Waterstones, who who don't have piped music. Okay, so the song I'd like you to sing without repetition, hesitation or deviation is You've Got to Pick a Pocket or Two. So would you please start, Barry?

0: Beck or three.
1: And Tim has challenged Barry there.
2: You've got to. Wasn't there a repetition of that?
1: You're quite right, there was. Tim has skillfully noticed that there was indeed a repetition of You've Got To. Tim, a skillful and clever, much-loved player of the game. That we so love, which is enjoyed all over the country and indeed the world. As well as other civilizations beyond our universe. So with 35 seconds left, it's over to you, Tim.
2: You must half inch your purse twice, boys. Steal something from trousers two times, lads. Large amounts don't grow on trees.
1: Barry has challenged Tim.
0: We've had grow on trees before.
1: Repetition of grow on trees, a veteran player who is loved throughout the universe. With 5 seconds to go, Barry, it's over to you.
0: Oh, where were we, Colin?
2: Deviation.
0: Oh, shut up.
1: Tim.
0: Oh.
1: Tim challenged on there. It's not actually a correct challenge, but the audience enjoyed it so much. I'm going to award you a spaceship. So you can go on tour with this wonderful game that is enjoyed throughout the cosmos. We're indebted to Darth Vader, who invented this wonderful game. Barry, with 5 seconds to go.
0: Why should we break our backs?
1: Graham has come in with a challenge.
3: A repetition.
1: Repetition
0: of what?
3: Why should we break our backs? Colin just said it.
1: Graham, I'm sorry, I can't allow that. Over to you with 2 seconds left, Barry.
0: Better get some... What?
1: David has come in at the very last...
4: A hesitation.
0: Oh, fuck.
4: Clear hesitation.
1: There was indeed a hesitation, clear. Well noted. David, a novice to the game, not played as often as the veterans around the table, but quite rightly noticed that there was a moment of hesitation. Oh. With 1 second left to go, David... Tim has come in there. There was a hesitation. I noticed there was a hesitation, in fact. David, though, is not such a seasoned player as all of us might be, and therefore I'm going to let him off on this occasion, Tim. So back to you, David, with just less than a quarter of a second to go. That means... He's still going... When the whistle went, which means that you are now the champion of the universe. One more song now. This is I'm Gonna Wash That Man Right Out of My Hair. Perhaps Tim could start this.

0: on it. I'd like to.
1: And David has challenged you there.
2: It's a little bit mean of me, but a repetition of my.
1: Strictly speaking, yes, you did repeat the word my. Good luck if you think you're going to get any further without doing the same yourself. Nevertheless, with 59 and a half seconds to go, over to you, David. And Graham is challenged.
3: Hesitation.
4: Oh, yes.
1: Hesitation, serve you right, you're upstart. Over to you, Graham, with 40 seconds to go.
3: It's up to me to shampoo the gentleman entirely beyond my locks and send him on his way.
1: And Tim has challenged you there on...
0: Total deviation from the tune.
1: I have to agree. I think that was well noticed, Tim. Yes, he did come away from the tune, but Colin's doing his best, you know, so... Back to you, Graham, with 12 seconds to go.
3: I'm going to wave that man right out of my...
1: Barry has
4: We've
1: challenged
4: had Goner. You. We've had Goner, haven't we?
1: We have had Goner before, correctly pointed out. Yes, well done. Barry has noticed that there was a repetition of the word Goner. And as we know in this game that we so love and cherish, and hold close to our hearts, repetition, hesitation, or deviation cannot be allowed in the game in any way, manner, or means whatsoever. I was talking when the whistle went... very nearly the end of the show, but we couldn't leave Cambridge without a mention of the city's internationally famous beer festival. Held over a period of 6 days in May this year, Barry Cryer was invited to be a guest judge. Barry sampled 30 different bitters, several dozen lagers, and a variety of ales and stouts. So, never made it to the beer festival. Okay, teams, this week's film club is aimed at beer lovers, so I'll ask you to suggest titles of movies likely to be popular with an audience of beer drinkers. David, you could start this one.
2: A Staropramen is born.
1: Graham.
3: Grolsch encounters of the third kind.
1: Tim.
0: Piddler on the roof.
4: Starring Tipple.
3: Invasion of the Boddington Snatchers.
4: Born on the Frost of July.
0: Crouching Tiger, Hidden Flagon.
3: Stop the World, I Want to Throw Up.
4: Schindler's Pissed.
3: Bring me the creamy head of Alfredo Garcia.
1: And so, ladies and gentlemen, I notice it's the end of the show. And in fact, the end of the series. And I have to say... I didn't regret being here for one moment. It was that moment just then when I said it's the end of the series. And with that, from the team, Samantha, myself, and our audience here in Cambridge, it's goodbye. Goodbye!
5: Barry Cryer, Graham Garden, Timbrook Taylor and David Mitchell were being given silly things to do by Jack D, with Colin Sell setting some of them to music. The programme consultant was Ian Pattinson, the producer was John Naismith.
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0: Apply glue sparingly to both parts and allow to dry before pressing together firmly. Right, let's have a squirt on that and a squirt on that. Put those down there in front of the electric fire for a bit to dry. You know, I shouldn't be having to glue these spectacles together. They should be guaranteed for life, not 5 minutes. I'm just lucky I didn't do myself some serious mischief when I sat on them. Those ear bits could have gone anywhere. They've got a nasty bend in them as well, those. Yes, another inch to the left, and we'd be talking about surgery there. Oh, sod it. What it is to be popular.
1: Hello, were you aware that there are local council elections in this ward on the 27th?
0: No. Were you aware that Cliff Richards' real name is Peter Pan of Pop?
1: No.
0: Well, it was in the Advertiser this morning, so we've both learnt something today, haven't you? Pleasure doing business with you. Goodbye. I think my fact was more interesting than his. And it was better told. Oh, for crying out loudly. Yes.
1: Sorry, it's me again.
0: Look, I don't know any more than I've already told you. You'd have to get an advertiser yourself. I expect he was probably born in Russia with a name like Peter Popov. It's a fair assumption. You'd probably have to keep it quiet because of the cold sore. Cold war. He is doing a concert with the Shadows, if that helps you out. It did say that.
1: Yeah, no, it's not about that.
0: Oh, he'll know then. I've just had a thought. He represented Great Britain, didn't he, in the European Fish Wars? Song Wars contest. Oh, you know, the European Fish Contest that Terry Wogan does. What happens about that then, now all this has come out?
1: Well, I don't know.
0: Well, I would imagine he'd be disqualified. You can't have a Russian representing England in the Eurovision Star Wars. Where would it all end? In some Eurovision war?
1: I'm not here to talk about Cliff Richard. That's not
0: There's another thing. Do we still call him Cliff Richards, or do we call him Peter Popov now? Eh? Because they'd have to change his name on all the records, wouldn't they? I bet the record company's furious with him.
1: It's just a nickname. Peter Pan of Pop. You know, Peter Pan.
0: Don't be ridiculous. Peter Pan is a made-up name. He doesn't really exist. It's a storybook for children.
1: Yes, it's about a boy who never grows up. That's why they call Cliff Richard it.
0: What are you talking about, never grows up? He's about 70. And listen, for a kick-off, it's always a woman who's Peter Pan. Anita Harris, she's done it. Petunia Clark. Bonnie Lungful. Yeah. You want to get your facts right. Next, you'll be telling me that the man who brought us congratulations has a little fairy that follows him round everywhere. Come on, at least credit me with some intransigence.
1: Look, there are local council elections on the 27th of this month. That's why I'm here. I'm not remotely interested in Peter Pan. I want to know if we can rely on your vote.
0: Well, how can I say? You haven't even told me what party you are.
1: Yeah, that's because you haven't let me get a word in. All you've talked about is Cliff Richard.
0: It was you that brought him up.
1: It wasn't. Why? Why would I?
0: He was very popular. People called him the Cliff Richard of Pop. Ed, you know, I've often thought of standing for Parliament. If I wasn't such a busy celebrity, I'd get lots of votes, I would as well, because of who I am and the infection in which I'm held upon.
1: Who are you?
0: Oh, there we go. Another one playing silly beggars.
1: Yeah, I think I'm just going to go.
0: Oh, well, thank you for keeping me on the doorstep talking about something you don't want to talk about. I'm trying to stick my reading glasses together when you've finished. I sat on them last night when I was watching How to Look Good and Naked. I missed the end. Here, you don't know what happened in it, do you? Suit yourself. Idiot. We'd be in a right state with that lot in power, whoever they are. Probably the monstrous, ravenous lunatics party. Right, let's see if my glue's set. Oh, so press firmly together. And there we are, as good as... Oh, with the sodding things. Right, I've had enough of this. I'm not messing about with glue anymore. I'm off back to the shop with these. They can sudden well change them.
2: Good morning. Do you need any help with anything?
0: Yes, I do. I want some glasses frames, and I want them for nothing.
2: What is this? A robbery?
0: Eh?
2: I want some glasses frames, and I want them for nothing.
0: You as well. I thought you worked here.
2: I do.
0: Well, work here then, and make sense.
2: Sorry, how can I help you?
0: My glasses, which I purchased recently from your establishment, fell apart yesterday for no apparent reason, whilst I was in the midst of watching one of my television programmes of mine I watch. As a consequence of that, I had to miss the climax of it. Now, I'm not seeking any recompense for loss of watching. That could be deemed an act of God. Though why he would want to make me miss how to look naked, I do not know. God works in miserable ways.
2: Can I see your glasses?
0: There we are. They just cleaved themselves asunder in half and fell off. I didn't even sit on them properly. At all. I've never sat on them at all.
2: Have you tried sticking them together?
0: Yes, I have, to save you money. Because that's the sort of person I am. That I would try to save you money gluing my own pair of testicles together.
2: When did you say you got those?
0: Recently.
2: How recently?
0: Well, it was definitely after we won the World Cup, I remember that.
2: What, at football? That was about 50 years ago.
0: That's what I'm saying. It was well after that. A long, long time after we won the World Cup. Much nearer to the today end of things.
2: The thing is, they don't really make frames like these anymore.
0: Oh, listen, get me Mr. Dyson. I'll speak to him. No offence, but, you know, you haven't a clue, you. It's like talking to some kind of glove puppet.
2: Mr. Dyson?
0: Yes, Mr. Dyson, with his name above the door. Your boss. He sold me these flawed spectacles.
2: This shop hasn't been Dyson's for well over a decade.
0: What is it, then?
2: In Focus. We're part of a chain.
0: That's what I meant. In Focus. Get me him.
2: Oh, I don't suppose you have a receipt?
0: Are you joking? You're asking me if I still have a receipt for a pair of glasses I got over 10 years... weeks ago. Oh, it must be all of that now. Doesn't time fly out the window when your glasses snap?
2: I'm afraid there's nothing I can do. I don't think these glasses have been stocked for years, and they're very strict at head office about having the right paperwork.
0: Well, quite frankly, I'm appalled. Appalled at the injustice of it all. It always comes down to the little man fighting the system, doesn't it, eh? Well, I tell you something. Thanks to you and your attitude to my flawed glasses, the little people have just found themselves a new champion, the Wonder Horse. Of Troy. Yes. I've been toying with the notion since this morning, but you've just pushed me into the precipice. Let it be known this day that I, Count Arthur Strong, intend to stand in the local elections. And when I'm elected, I shall be tabling a very cross-party motion at the earliest possible juncture about my glasses and the shoddy-waddy treatment you've afforded me. Good day. Never known anything like it. They won't know which way up the bread's buttered on when I finish with them.
3: Good morning, Count Strong.
0: Malcolm, just the very person I wanted to half see. Are you busy?
3: I'm just on my way into town.
0: Right, well, I'm commandeering you.
3: But I'm going to spend a book voucher.
0: There's more at stake here than book crouchers. I've got a job for you.
3: What is it?
0: What would you say if I told you I was going to stand for higher public office?
3: Good?
0: Yes, it is good. You're quite right. It's good for you and it's good for the nation. I've always fancied getting into politics. It's about time they had a new face, Jerry busting and filimandering them up at Westminster.
3: What's the job?
0: I'm going to need someone to oversee my campaign. The position available is campaign assistant manager.
3: Assistant manager?
0: If you play your cards right, when I achieve high office, you could end up being my Alistair McGowan.
3: Well, him that does David Beckham?
0: Who's David Beckham?
3: He's a footballer.
0: What are you talking about him for?
3: Well, because Alistair McGowan does impressions. He does loads of different people. I can only do Cilla Black.
0: Cilla Black?
3: Let's go over to our Graham for a little reminder.
0: What are you doing that for? Stop it, it's horrible. I don't want you doing that on people's doorsteps. And not end up Home Secretary with you howling like a banshee in people's faces. Now, come on, let's go to Jerry's Cafe. We'll use that as our HQ quarters.
4: Hello, Arthur. Malcolm.
3: Hello, Mr. Edwards.
0: Jerry.
4: What can I get you?
0: One glass of water, one cup of tea, two bacon sandwiches, and two of those individual packets of ginger nuts. I don't know what Malcolm's having.
3: Just a coffee, please.
0: That'll keep you awake, will that? Oh, we'll be sat over there with Tweedledum and Tweedledee. Come on, Malcolm. Hello, you two. You waiting for the white rabbit?
5: You mean the Welsh rabbit?
0: No, the white rabbit.
6: Is he doing rabbit now?
0: Who?
6: Jerry.
0: What are you on about, Sally? I'm talking about the white rabbit from Alice in Wonderland. Not an edible rabbit.
5: Why?
0: Because, Geoffrey, the white rabbit is synonymous with Tweedledum and Simon Dee. Alice in Neverland. Do you not know anything about the writings of Lewis Collins?
6: Him that used to be in The Professionals.
0: The Professionals?
5: Oh, I used to like that. Him from upstairs downstairs was in it, wasn't he? He was the butler.
6: Yeah, Mr. Hudson.
0: What are you talking about upstairs and Ida Downs for? You look right in the head, you two. It's like being in a paralytic universe. Anyway, shut up, the lot of you. I'm sick of the sight of you. Ooh, I'm glad you're here, as it goes.
6: Why? What's up?
0: Malcolm, perhaps this can be your first official business as my personal campaign's assistant manager.
3: I don't know what to tell them. I don't know what's happening.
0: Oh, brilliant. Absolutely brilliant. Here, I'll tell you what, why don't you do your Cilla Black again for them?
3: Surprise, surprise!
0: Oh, stop it! You idiot. Horrible is that? It goes right through you. It's like someone's done a drawing of nails on a blackboard in squeaky chalk.
3: You said to do it.
0: I was being sarcastic. You're going to have to be a damn sight better than that when I'm doing my hustings on my hump. Just watch me. As you two should know, there are very important erections coming up on the 20-something of... it's one of the months. So, you know, put that date in your diaries. Because the wonderful news is, everybody, that I have decided to fight this election on a bi-parmesan, one platform ticket for all. Whatever that means. You do hear them saying it. Make a note of that, Malcolm. Find out what it means in case I say it again. And James Knighty presses me on it when I'm on the Today programme. I've heard them on that. They go for your Jaguar. Jugular.
3: I haven't got a pen or paper.
0: Dear, oh dear.
5: You can use my pen.
0: Thank you, Geoffrey. Malcolm, get a big pile of Jerry's napkins to write on until you can afford a new lapdog. Then you can carry it around everywhere and write everything I say down on it in triplicate.
5: So you're going to stand in the local election?
0: Correct.
6: What brought this on?
0: Well, as you know, I've always stood up for the underprivileged and all that sort of thing. And I want to get a white paper passed on glasses frames. I want there to be a radical rethink about the way opticians talk to me. To you, to people. And I should be pursuing this most vigorously when I am elected. Have you got all that?
3: How do you spell underprivileged?
0: Oh, for crying out loud. Just put all the half-wits. You should know how to spell that.
6: What party do you represent, then?
0: Well, I expect I'm an independent, aren't I? Standing on a transparency and fair play ticket. Like that bloke that read the news and wore the white suits. Martin Shaw, that's him. He took a stance against that couple that looked like Fanny Craddock. Let's have a think. The Independent Allowance Party. How does that sound?
6: Allowance?
0: What allowance? I haven't had any expenses yet.
6: You said allowance.
0: I did not. I said alliance. the Independent Alliance. And I think you'll find when he reads the minutes back, you owe me an apology. Did you get all that, Malcolm, in case it goes to court?
3: I'm having trouble keeping up.
5: Who are you allied to if it's an alliance?
0: Well, I'll be allied to, oh, I don't care who I'm allied to. Allied bloody carpets, if it suits you, if it'll shut you up. I have more important things to think about. Right, come on, let's have a think tank. Ideas, people, I need ideas. Let's run up and down the flagpole and see if we like it.
5: Oh, what about a jumble sale?
0: No, how's a jumble sale going to get me any votes? Look at the bigger picture, Geoffrey. Suggest something like me standing on the steps of the town hall, pressing the flesh of the public thong. Now, come on, think. Ideas. So far, we've got a jumble sale, which I still can't see how that's going to get me any votes, frankly, Geoffrey, so we can scrub that now. And nothing else, eh? Well, that's wonderful, isn't it? Some fish tank this is. Is there nothing happening at the church hall today? You're the caretaker. What day do the Women's Institute do? I'll address them.
5: Well, they only do once a fortnight, and they did it yesterday.
0: Oh, well, thank you for telling me.
5: There's only the nursery on Happy Tots until 3 o'clock.
0: The nursery? That's it. I've just had one of my eureka moments. Who was it that said, when the heart, mind, shoulders, knees and toes, knees and toes... of the children, and the parents will follow.
5: What do you mean?
0: I'll address the children. It'll be like when Gordon Brown goes around a school in his vest and looks at the computer screens. Hey, it'll be a photo opportunity. Who's got a camera?
5: I'm not sure that's a good idea.
0: Well, I am, so shut up. Right, Malcolm, hurry up and finish doing the minutes, because I want you to get on publicity now. Do posters on the rest of those napkins. In fact, take some more of them. If he runs out, I've got a big pile of his napkins at home. I've been using them for toilet paper. Hey, I tell you what, we can do some door-to-door canvassing on the walk there. You can all come out with me on my stumps.
6: I haven't got the time to spend today going knocking on doors.
0: Well, thank you very much, Sally.
6: Sorry, I've got things to do.
0: Marvellous. I'll remember this, Sally, when I'm having one of my cocktail parties in Westminster Abbey. Stay where you are, you two. You can come with me to the first house and watch what I do. Ian, I'll tell you what, Geoffrey. You go home and get your video camera. You can film me talking to the voters. Yeah? We can sell that to the 6 o'clock news. If Harry Hill's paying £250 a throw, imagine how much the news will pay, eh? It'll all go in my war chest. Come on, get on with it. Right, you two, we'll do this one first, number 7. Start filming when they open the door. Just stand behind me and watch how we do things in politics. Yes, I was born to do this sort of thing, you know. I don't know why someone didn't approach me sooner. I'm very much a hands-on people person. That's what's got me where I am. Either politics or the diplomatic corps. I'm suited to either, being a man of the people. Come on, you bloody idiots! Hello? Hello? Wonderful! No idiot in, eh? We'll do next door. Get through that gap in the hedge. Ooh, she's hanging a washing out. Geoffrey, I could be handing her washing to hang up. The common touch. They all do things like that. Get your camera going. Excuse me, love.
6: Hey, what are you doing coming through the edge?
0: Do you mind if my colleague films me handing you your washing to hang up?
6: What?
0: I want to hand you your washing while my colleague films us. Let me pass you your damp knickers.
6: I'll do no such thing. Buster! Buster! Go on, see them off. See them off.
0: Get out of the way! Malcolm, ship yourself! Get out of the gates, come on! Oh. What did you do that for, you lunatic? I'll tell you something. One of my first measures when I get elected will be on-the-spot fines for dogs chasing me up paths. And it will be retrospective, so I'd get saving up if I was you.
7: Oh, hello. It's you again.
0: Oh, well, if it isn't Captain Hook.
3: Captain Hook?
0: Yes, Captain Hook from the film, Peter Panapop.
3: Is that him from the film?
0: No, he's not from the film.
3: I don't really understand.
0: There's nothing for you to understand. It's nothing to do with you or understanding. Shut up.
5: Can I stop filming now?
0: Are you still filming, you nitwit? Dear, oh dear, it's like being out with Laurel and Hardy and Willis.
1: Did I hear you say, when I get elected?
0: Yes, you did. Now then, that shut you up, hasn't it? Bit of competition now, isn't there? Eh? Things just got a whole lot tougher for you.
1: Funny, I thought I knew everyone I was up against. Who are you fighting the seat for?
0: Well, if you must know, it's a party new to the political scene. The Independent Allotment Party.
1: So I suppose you registered some time ago, did you?
0: Oh, yes.
1: Yeah. Did you have any trouble getting all your nominations?
0: Nominations?
1: Yes, the 10 nominations you're supposed to have. On the nominations paper you get to fill in, from the town hall.
0: Oh, that. Oh, yes, I've got one of those. Don't worry about that. Ian, I'll tell you something. I've got a lot more than 10 on mine. Is that all you've got? 10? That's not going to get you up to the highest echelons of politics, is it?
1: It's all you need. There's no room on the paper for any more names.
0: Well, you know, I think you'll find we managed to squeeze another couple of hundred on there, yeah? Just to be on the safe side. Anyway, can't stand around here all day. I've got a big rally I'm addressing this afternoon. See you on the 20-something. Ta-ta. Stop it. Where am I going to get 10 signatures from? Who can I bank on? There's you and Geoffrey, that's two. Mine, that's three. Bloody Sally, I'm going to have to start chasing around after her now. That's four. Jelly, Jack, Wilf, that's seven. I would ask Mrs. Healy, except she has an irritable bowel, selfish to the end. I can sign it again in someone else's name, that's eight. Just got to think of another two. Listen, in the meantime, Malcolm, get down to the town hall and get me a nomination, doodah. Stick some of those poster napkins through the doors on the way as well. Geoffrey, let's get down to the church hall and you can explain to them what's happening before we start. Is there any music you've got you can put through the speakers for my entrance?
5: Well, they usually play a bit of music when they have their games at nursery.
0: Good. And set up the camera properly. This could be on all the channels, this rally could. It's not every day someone of my pedigree from the world of show business stands for high office.
5: Right, I've set the camera up and most of them are sitting down.
0: Are there many in?
5: Well, it's just the nursery, isn't it?
0: Was there no walk-up?
5: No, it's just the toddlers and two helpers.
0: Well, you'd have thought there'd have been a bit of walk-up once those napkins started circulating, wouldn't you? Did you sort some music out for my entrance?
5: Yes, but it's...
0: Good. Now, shush a minute. Let me do my vocal warm-up. Chewing toffee. I am chewing toffee. The rain on the stain stays mainly under Spain. Peggy Babcock. Peggy Badcock. Betty Bad Dog. There we are. All done. Ready as I'll never be. Right. Get out there and put the music on. I'll take the music as my cue to stride out. When you see me, slowly fade it right out to nothing.
5: Well, all right, but you won't like...
0: Oh, just do it, will you? Hey, just do it while I'm in the ozone, as they call it. Come on. You can do it, Arthur.
7: Nellie the elephant packed her trunk and said goodbye to the circus. Off she went with a trunk to trunk, trunk, trunk, trunk.
0: What's that he's put on the idiot? Nellie the elephant? Oh, how very presidential. Hey, do you know, words fail to escape me. All right! Well, all right! We're gonna win this thing! All right! So I would say to you, can we win this thing? Yes, we can. Can I get three glasses frames for myself? For everyone. Yes, we can. This lady's not for burning. So, my fellow Ammonians, Americans, our English fellow English cunts.
8: Smelly, smelly, you are smelly. Smelly.
0: Ask not what you can do for yourselves.
8: Smelly.
0: Ask instead what you can do for me. Thank you.
8: Smelly.
0: Now I'd like to throw the floor open and swallow the lot of you for the brief question and answer session.
3: Count Strong! Count Strong!
0: What? Where have you been?
3: Well, I've been to town hall, haven't I?
0: Did you get my nomination stuff?
3: No, I didn't.
0: What? Oh, let me stop this. Right, boys and girls, that's the end of the B&Q. Very illuminating. Don't forget to tell your mums and dads to vote for me. Oh, and if any of you can write your names, see me after. Ich bin eine Berliner. Good night. Well, I think we should have one or two votes there we can count on.
3: It doesn't matter because you can't stand. It's all too late.
0: What?
3: The nominations paper was supposed to be in a month ago.
0: Well, isn't that just wonderful, eh? After all this I've put myself through.
9: Hello there.
0: Oh, Captain Sensible. Who let you in?
9: Well, your campaign's manager gave me one of your official napkins.
0: Assistant manager.
9: Fascinating speech, I thought.
0: Really?
9: Yes, you could really see who your political influences were.
0: Could you?
9: Oh, yes, let's see. I heard Neil Kinnock, President Kennedy, President Obama, Huckleberry Hound, Lady Thatcher, and that middle Mussolini section was a masterstroke. Quite a tour de force.
0: Well, you know, they do say I'm a natural oratorio, you know.
9: Well, thanks for the entertainment. See you at the count, no doubt.
0: Do you know, I think I may have misjudged him, thanking me for the entertainment. Oh, well, I think I'll stand next year instead. After all, I've done all the spade work now, eh? And I'll never lose that goodwill I've built up with my bounce factor. Right, come on, let's get down to the shoulder and have a celebratory sherbet. Yeah, anyway, I suppose we could always send that clip of the dog chasing us down the path to You've Been Flayed.
10: Appearing with Count Arthur Strong were Mel Gedroych, Alistair Kerr, Dave Manfield and Terry Kilkelly as Malcolm. The script was written by Steve Delaney and edited by Graham Duff. Count Arthur Strong's radio show was recorded live at Comedia Brighton, is produced by John Leonard and Mark Radcliffe, and is a joint Comedia Entertainment and Smooth Operations production.
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13: From the Sky News Centre at midnight, several explosions have been reported across parts of southern Iran after the US announced it had started launching powerful strikes. Its central command says the actions in response to three tankers being hit in the Strait of Hormuz earlier. Our US correspondent Mark Stone is in Washington.
14: A US military source saying to me, this is punishment, not proportional. What that means is that President Trump, frankly, has had enough and is doing what he said he would do, which is to get right back at it.
13: Tehran's foreign ministry says the attacks violate an agreement setting a path towards a peace deal. Nigel Farage is quitting Parliament and says he'll stand in the resulting by-election in Clacton. The Reform leader's facing scrutiny over undeclared donations and denies wrongdoing. The Conservative leader's accusing him of having a hissy fit, and Labour says the election's a circus after confirming they won't field candidates. Prince Harry's accused a court of a whitewash after losing his privacy lawsuit against the Daily Mail. A judge ruled he and other celebrities had failed to prove allegations of unlawful information gathering. Police believe a murder suspect fled the country after the bodies of a woman and her two children were found at their home. The discovery was made in Great Denham in Bedfordshire. Novak Djokovic has won the longest ever men's quarterfinal at Wimbledon to book his place in the last four. The 39-year-old beat Felix Auger-Aliassime after 5 hours and 15 minutes on centre court. Djokovic admits this was one of his most special nights at the All England Club.
15: I was telling the kids to go to sleep after the fourth, but they didn't want to listen. And I'm glad they stayed because it was honestly one of the best matches I was part of on this court in my career.
13: And Argentina had to come back from 2-0 down to beat Egypt 3-2 and secure a place in the World Cup quarter-finals. They'll play Switzerland, who beat Colombia in a penalty shootout. That's the latest. I'm Cam Hall.
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2: From the Sky News Centre at 1, the US military has announced it's launched a series of powerful strikes against Iran. Its central command says it follows hits yesterday on three commercial ships that were passing through the Strait of Hormuz. State media in Tehran's reporting several explosions in the south of the country. Meanwhile, Nigel Farage says he'll be quitting as MP for Clacton to trigger a by-election in which he'll stand. The leader of Reform has been under intense scrutiny over his finances and says the people of his constituency should be the judges of his actions. The Greens and the Conservatives say they won't stand candidates. Neither will Labour, his outgoing leader Keir Starmer.
3: It's obvious why he's doing it. He is up to his neck in sleaze. Politics should be about improving the lives of millions of people, not about personal gain, not about hiding dodgy donations. And I think the public will see this for exactly what it is.
2: Prince Harry has lost a High Court challenge against the publisher of the Daily Mail. The Duke of Sussex and his co-claimants, including Sir Elton John and Elizabeth Hurley, accused Associated Newspapers of unlawful information gathering. Its editor, Paul Dacre, accused Harry of hypocrisy.
4: There isn't a laundry in the cosmos big enough to wash all the dirty linen he has aired about his own family. For him to complain about his privacy being invaded takes not just the biscuit, but the whole tin.
2: France's far-right leader Marine Le Pen says she will run for president in 2027. It follows an appeals court decision to reduce her ban from public office. Defending champions Argentina have produced an incredible comeback to beat Egypt 3-2 and reach the quarterfinals of the World Cup. They were 2-0 down with just over 10 minutes of normal time remaining. And Fulham have appointed former Liverpool defender Alvaro Arbeloa as the club's new manager. He replaces Marco Silva at Craven Cottage on a 3-year deal. That's the latest. I'm Cam Hall.
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0: Hello there, and welcome to Call Me Number One, the show where we look at two different years from two different decades and play some of the songs that made that coveted number one spot in the UK singles charts. I'm Richard Smith, and on this show today, our focus will be on the hits of 1983 and 1999. So please do stay with us and enjoy again those number one songs. And to get us off and running from the year
1: 1983,
0: a tune that spent 5 weeks at the top of the UK charts from the 1st of November to the 5th of December. From the LP An Innocent Man, this is Billy Joel and his Uptown Girl. Sing it, Billy.